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1: To me that not just anybody could tell this story the way you told the story. And so I want to start off with your origin story, because I'm curious, to what extent does this book cover art imitating life or life imitating art? Tell me about your life.
2: So, you know, my origin story, I grew up in Cleveland, Ohio, and learned in elementary school all about the Harlem Renaissance and these historical figures that have been part of my upbringing, right? And so when I wanted to jump into historical fiction, I've been writing for 20 years, but I made the switch to historical fiction because it felt like legacy work. And so when I wanted to jump in, people asked me if you're going to get in a time machine and go back in time somewhere in Black American history, where would you go? So there's not too many places I would jump to, but I would go to the Harlem Renaissance because Harlem was where it was at in the 1920s. Okay. So I wanted a story that just kind of felt like, you know, all the fun and the love and the heartbeat of Harlem was there. And where else could I go but Yolande Du Bois? She, like you said, she was the it girl of the Harlem Renaissance. And she had the big personality and all the tea. And, you know, she did so many amazing things that are not really known. So this is why I chose this story, this amazing story of this amazing young woman.
1: And there's a lot of people who think of Yolande Du Bois as one of the most famous Black debutantes. She had this spectacular wedding to poet County Cullen. It was the high society event of the year. And even though the bride and groom were not so secretly in love with other people, you know, that's a whole storyline in this book. And we're going to get into that in short order, you know, but, you know, talk to us about unearthing these historical figures. There are a lot of people who think of W.E.B. Du Bois in a very, you know, specific way, in a way that, you know, we don't want to, you know, focus on, you know, maybe some of the aspects of how he raised his daughter that might draw a question. Talk to us about how you handle these historical figures with care.
2: So I love the word you used, unearthing, because that's exactly what we're doing. These folks are, you know, unsung sometimes, especially a young woman like Yolande. And so to see their origin stories, right, and to look at our imperfect heroes through the lens of their humanity and to see what motivated them and basically how they went from ordinary to extraordinary, because no one just wakes up doing great things. There's a journey there. And that is, you know, how you end up taking good care of these folks is to try to understand their motivations and to realize that they are imperfect and we are all imperfect. And I think when we write about them, it inspires the reader to look for the extraordinary in themselves as well.
1: 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We are talking about the release of an incredible novel that centers on a story that is nearly 100 years in the making. This is her latest historical novel. It's called A Harlem Wedding, and it explores a fictionalized version of the real-life wedding between Yolande Du Bois and County Cullen. More on this incredible story with this incredible author on publication day. 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More with Tiffany Warren when we come forward.

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3: Oh, God. But Grim's still here. 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
3: 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Where's my Polynesian salsa?
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3: 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My child is an angel. Yeah.
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11: You are listening to and streaming the Tavis Smiley Show. I'm Dr. Nicordelai Corte, and really delighted to be in conversation with best-selling author and screenwriter Tiffany L. Warren. We're talking about her new book. It's a black romance, y'all. It's a new book. It's called A Harlem Wedding, a novel. And look, around here, we still believe that black love is still worth telling. Black love is still worth fighting for. Tiffany, why do you feel so strongly about that? So strongly that it's shown up not just in this work, but it's shown up in a number of your works, both on the page and on the screen.
12: You know, representation matters. And I talk to so many black women who don't think that love, true love, is going to be a reality for them. And that disheartens me. Once I was at a book festival and I saw a black woman carting around a huge cart full of novels, and none of them were written by Black authors. They were all, you know, written by white or, you know, whatever other ethnicity other than Black. And I stopped her in the aisle because she passed by the Black authors. She wouldn't make eye contact. And I said, you know, we're at a romance book festival and all these lovely Black authors are here and you are not reading our books. Can you tell me why? Because I'm so curious. And she said she didn't believe that a Black man could be romantic. And that just, I mean, it hurt my heart. That
4: Excuse me?
12: Yeah, right. She had never experienced, and this was a woman in her 70s. She had never experienced the kind of love that you see in a romance novel. And, you know, that is the story for a lot of, not just Black women, women writ large, but, you know, I want Black women to know that Black men can love on them, right? And in this book, there is a spectacular love story, just not the one that happened in the wedding. But, you know, I believe very strongly in that, in showing representation of Black men loving Black women and Black women, women loving Black men and raising families. I've been married for 27 years to a wonderful man. We have 5 children, and it is just imperative, I think, to hold up the Black family and to show, even in our imperfections, that we need each other to survive. So I am very adamant about portraying that in my novels.
11: I mean, I'm actually mind blown by what you just shared as an inspiration for this book and for your body of work. I couldn't imagine meeting, you know, a 70-year-old woman who really felt strongly that Black men could not be romantic. And as a romantic Black man who's going to represent, right. Hello, right? You know, I'm a bit startled by it. And I'm trying to figure out the disconnect because my sense is that I think there are a lot of Black men out there that are romantic, but, you know, is the romance not landing, are we romantic in a way that that doesn't land with the person who is on the receiving end of the romance? I mean, you know, how do you explain that disconnect? And were there any clues that you got, you know, from the love story between Yolande and Kunti Cullen that may illuminate that?
12: So Kunti Cullen and Yolande were great friends, right? They met in 1923 and had this friendship that spanned years before they walked down the aisle. But the real love story of the novel is between jazz musician James Melvin Lunsford, also known as Jimmy Lunsford, who wooed Yolande from the time they met and they went to Fisk University together. So the story is really about how did Yolande get from that very passionate love story to walking down the aisle with Kunti Cullen, the man that her father preferred. The love is there. It's on the pages. Kunti loves to recite poetry, and he wrote poems in Yolande's honor. Talk about romantic. And that's what I really want to show about Black love, that it's all the things. It's pain, it's joy, it's resilience, it's all of those things wrapped up into one, and that we can have some imperfections, but we can still make it to the end of the road with each other.
11: Wow. I mean, that is really saying something. I'm wondering why you have chosen to focus on writing young adult series. You really have built quite a body of work focusing on young adults, and young adults don't necessarily know all that much about love, right? But here you are, you know, writing about love, writing about romance. What is it about that puppy love, that young adult love that we can all learn from no matter what our age?
12: I think that first puppy love is the purest love that you can feel, right? And so in my young adult series, I have 2 young adult series under my pen name, Nikki Carter. I love to examine how that the origin stories of Black love, and that's when we're that first puppy love, teenagers, you start to understand who you connect to and who makes you feel joy. And even Yolande in A Harlem Wedding, she starts out the novel as a senior in high school. And it's on the week of her prom. And that's just a time that's ripe for all of those emotions, all those pheromones, all of those hormones that are raging. And that's where just it starts off with infatuation, and where you understand the things that bring you happiness. And so that's why I love writing about you. I love writing about young, fresh love, first loves. That's my favorite kind of trope, I guess, to talk about in my work, that first amazing knock you off your feet love.
11: And you can't read the pages of this book, A Harlem Wedding, and not think about, you know, that first love that you might have had, or that really deep love that you had for someone or with someone that really animated you, maybe even caused you to do things you didn't even know you could do. But, you know, I've got to ask you, Tiffany, you know, how much of your own love journey is a part of this novel, a part of this story? Certainly, you must have had some personal romance experiences that inform what's on the page.
12: Oh, for sure. I mean, I'm a woman in my 50s now, right? So to go back and just relive the times when I was a teenager and those crushes that turned into something more, that makes you feel all the feels. And I hope that emotion comes through on the page. But also what comes with those first puppy loves, most of the time you don't marry that first love, right? So it comes with heartbreak and lessons and things that hopefully on the other side make you a better human. And so I think that showing that for Yolande, showing that for historical characters lets us know, hey, they weren't too much different than we are in 2026 when it comes to love. Everybody kind of has that same origin story about getting knocked off your feet.
11: Yeah, you know, as I think about this story, that again, it's nearly 100 years in the making, and really appreciate you for, you know, reaching back into history and exploring this fictionalized version of a real life wedding between Yolande Du Bois and County Cohen. But talk to us about pleasure and intimacy and forgiveness. You know, how these show up showed up in the architecture of the story that you have developed for us on the page.
12: So when it comes to pleasure and intimacy, you know, you have to strike a balance. Really, do you want to go behind the closed doors and see what happens? Or do you want to have that kind of closed door romance? For me, I like to sometimes visit behind the door because that's important too. Just like the woman who said Black men couldn't be romantic. We need to show Black men as lovers, Black women as receiving all the good things and reciprocating. And forgiveness is huge because I think that as young people start to make choices in our lives, when we make mistakes and when we wind up flat on our faces, the one person that we need to forgive is ourselves first. Mm-hmm. And so it shows up in, once you can forgive yourself, then that extends to others. And so in this story, Yolande has a lot of forgiving to do. She has taken on the huge burden of her father's legacy. She was the only child of W.E.B. Du Bois and his wife, Nina. She was a rainbow baby. Their first baby died before reaching the age of two. And so Yolande has this huge pressure on her to not just find love, but to find proper companionship as her father wanted her to have. And that meant someone who was a member of the talented 10th, someone who would produce spectacular heirs to carry on the legacy of W.E.B. Du Bois. So that's an amazing amount of pressure for a young woman coming of age, wanting to follow her own heart's desire, but wanting very deeply to please her father.
11: There are a number of folks who are streaming us right now, that are listening to us right now, that may be a part of the Black elite. They're a part of the Boule. They're a part of the Lynx. They're a part of Jack and Jill. They're a part of the Divine Nine. You name it. What is it that you hope they glean from this story? Because you know, so much of it has to do with the relationship between Yolande Du Bois and her father, W.E.B. Du Bois, who, you know, is and rightfully is a celebrated, you know, luminary in Black history, in Black culture. But I suspect there are a lot of folks who are part of the Black elite that are putting a lot of pressure on their kids, you know, to carry the baton, to be more like them, to be in relationship and build families with other elites. You know, what insights do you hope to telegraph? What conversations do you hope to unearth among the Black elite?
12: I think this novel celebrates the Black elite in a way that they're not always celebrated, right? That it's there's almost a negative connotation to that term, the Black elite. But in the pages of this novel, we have, you know, educated Black folks who spoke in French half the time. They went to Paris for the summer. They went to HBCUs. Yolande herself was a member of Delta Sigma Theta sorority and wasn't incorporated back in the 1920s when she joined. But just to see all of that come together and show how the Black elite in the 1920s were a force, and they were a force for the movement, and they helped move the, you know, the entire race forward. And so this is a celebration of that. It's a celebration of their resilience in the face of everything else that was happening in the 1920s. We had race riots and, you know, burnings and lynchings that were still happening in Harlem. The Black elite were uplifting the Black race. And I definitely wanted to show that on the pages of this book.
11: And you do. And I want to encourage our leaders, learners, and listeners out there to pick up this book, because this is publication day. And, you know, I love talking to Black authors all the time. As a Black author, as someone who loves a book, that loves learning, that loves being transported into different eras of our history, I love talking to Black authors anytime, but particularly on publication day. And so run, don't walk to pick up this book, A Harlem Wedding. It's a novel by Tiffany L. Warren, who has some serious credibility, not just as an author, but as a screenwriter. Tiffany, when we come forward, I want to talk to you a little bit about whether or not we might see this story on the silver screen, because it definitely has, the fundamentals of what could be a great film. But I also want to do a look back and a look forward at history. There's so many of us that talk about and think about the Harlem Renaissance in a very romanticized way. And as you just alluded to, there's a lot of life that was happening. Life was lifing during the Harlem Renaissance. It wasn't, you know, just, you know, some of the most mind-blowing art and cultural movements that were afoot. You know, we were contending against times that weren't all that different from what we're seeing right now. Challenges to Black political power, challenges to the safety of Black communities, challenges to the Black economy. And so when we come forward, I want to hear from you in terms of how those historical realities factored into this story. 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I'm your guest host, Dr. Nicordelai Corte. I also host the afternoon drive time show, A More Perfect Union. So excuse the slip, but more with Tiffany Warren when we come forward.
4: 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Tavis Smiley has never backed down from the hard questions, never shied away from speaking truth to power and to the powerless, and he's not about to start now. 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
18: Gas prices are lower this week in Cincinnati. AAA reports the average price of regular fuel locally is now $4.56 per gallon, 19 cents lower per gallon than they were 1 week ago. The average cost of a gallon of regular fuel in the state is $4.67 per gallon. The Ohio EPA is announcing recipients of grants to promote environmental initiatives around the state. Officials on Monday announced more than $200,000 in grants to be split among 14 recipients. They include the Archdiocese of Cincinnati's St. Vincent Fur School, who will receive just under $5,000. Charges are being filed against a Claremont County man in connection with the accidental shooting. Police say that 36-year-old Russell Gibbs was intoxicated when he shot a woman in the shoulder last Saturday. Gibbs and the woman were found walking along Washington Township roadway after the incident. The woman is hospitalized and recovering from the incident, while Gibbs faces charges including negligent assault. The Reds return to play tonight at Great American Ballpark. They're opening a three-game series versus the Nationals. I'm Heather Pascoe on 1230 The Buzz.
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11: Hmm. I'm Dr. Cordelai Corte, your guest host, and she is Tiffany L. Warren. She is a screenwriter and best-selling author. Run, Don't Walk. Pick up this book right here, right here, right here in my hand for the people who are streaming us. It's called A Harlem Wedding, a novel. It is an incredible story. An incredible story. It is, it has a lot of dish. It has a lot of tea, as the folks say. It's a dramatic novel of the Harlem Renaissance and its most famous Black debutante, Yolande Du Bois, as in the daughter of W.E.B. Du Bois, who had this spectacular wedding to poet County Cullen. And this wedding was like no other. It was the event of the year. The Met Gala didn't have anything on this event. As spectacular as that was, the bride and groom were not so secretly in love with other people. Hello? Wait a minute. Wait a minute. And so here to pour a little bit of the tea, because you're going to get the full tea when you read the book. But we're delighted to have you with us here on the Tavis Smiley Show, Tiffany Warren.
12: I'm happy to be here.
11: And so, you know, paint a picture for us, because I think there are folks who are listening and streaming that probably can't imagine a bigger event than, say, the Met Gala, hottest ticket in town. Mm-hmm. Talk to us about what inspired this part of the story.
12: So this part of the story is what drew me to the story. It was a spectacle. 3,000 people in attendance. 1,500 were invited. 3,000 showed up. They packed out Salem United Methodist Church in Harlem, spilled out onto the street corner. And, you know, they ate tuna sandwiches and wedding cake, because that's all W.E.B. could afford to feed this massive crowd of people he had invited to witness this wedding that he really curated. There were 16 bridesmaids, 9 groomsmen. Langston Hughes was one of the groomsmen, the handsomest man in Harlem. Harold Jackman was the best man. And they were just wanting to put on a show. Right, for Harlem, to show that this is the epitome of the Black elite, the epitome of the talented 10th. This is what we do. And, you know, they had a soloist there singing. It was an amazing day. And everyone who was anyone in Harlem and outside of Harlem in the Black community was there in attendance. It hit every Black newspaper. All of the society columns talked about not just the day of the wedding, everything up to the day, the engagement, Yolande and her bridesmaids coming down on the train from Baltimore. Everything was captured. It was like the paparazzi of the 1920s were on. They had clocked in for duty for this wedding.
11: That's incredible. This is incredible. I mean, this is really exciting. I mean, if you really want to escape into a different time, if you want to teleport yourself, this is where you want to be with tuna fish sandwich and wedding cake in hand. Hello. 3,000 attendees.
12: Yes.
11: At a wedding. I mean,
12: wedding.
11: You know, it makes my wedding of 144 people look like, you know, small potatoes.
12: I don't even want to imagine walking down the aisle in front of 3,000 people. Like, that just puts tremors in me right now. So that was massive for Yolande, but she handled it in stride as the it girl and debutante that she was.
11: Let's talk about the man that she was really in love with, Jimmy Lunsford. He was the son of working class family from far off Denver, Colorado. Their romance was an open secret. Does that mean that Yolande might have had an open marriage? Is that quite possible? Are you sort of alluding to that?
12: Definitely not implying that. So okay. The open secret part was, one, W.E.B. Du Bois did not approve of Jimmy Lunsford. And so Yolande was away at Fisk, and everybody, all the biddies of Harlem, got the news that Yolande was dating Jimmy, who they called Piggy Lunsford. And so that was the talk of the town. Have you heard about Yolande and Piggy? And, you know, they were open with their love and their romance, but it was also not an open secret that W.E.B. Du Bois had other plans for his one daughter. He did not think that jazz music uplifted the people. He didn't think that it pushed the movement forward at all. He thought it was just for entertainment. And so even though Jimmy was this musical prodigy, he played 9 instruments. When Yolande met him, he was already still in high school, but performing in a jazz band that made a recording right in Harlem in 1920. So he was very gifted, very talented, left a legacy all his own in jazz music. But that he was not good enough for the daughter of the king of the talented 10th. That is not what he wanted. He leaned more toward the literary arts. He loved Kaunte Cullen, Langston Hughes, all the poets. He wanted to gather them to him. he wanted all the poets in his circle. And he wanted grandchildren that would also write and uplift the art that he approved of.
11: What does this tell us about the relationship between the talented 10th and the blue collar folks, the talented 10th and everybody else? Like, what does this tell us in the year 2026, our Lord, about unity and about the things that get in the way of us unifying across class and cross pollinating across class?
12: So I personally believe that there are many flaws in that theory, right? The talented 10th. Growing up in an urban community where, you know, did not have as many resources, I am glad that no one thought to throw me away, that I didn't matter because I wasn't a member of the Black elite as a child. And so there are definitely flaws to that philosophy. However, I do understand the idea of each one reaching one and each one lifting someone up and using their education and their opportunities to pour back into the community around them. So while there were flaws, there are also, you know, some lessons that we can learn from that reaching back part of it all. Yolande, even though she was technically a member of the talented 10th and the Black elite, she was surprisingly average. If C's and D's gets degrees was a person, it would be Yolande. Okay.
11: Oh, wait a minute. You over here, you breaking news.
12: Hey, you know, she made it out of Fisk on a wing and a prayer. And you know, but she became an educator later in life. She understood that she was given that education and that other young Black people might not have access to it. And to see her in the classroom, someone who had attended an HBCU for undergrad and then Columbia University for her postgraduate work, she was iconic in the Baltimore public schools and helping to shape the next generation of young Black people.
11: When we come forward, speaking of the next generation of Black people, I want to talk about the next generation of Black romance in books and films. I want to get your thoughts on the depictions of Black romance in books and films. I'm still reeling from the story you shared at the top of our conversation about the 70-year-old woman that didn't think Black men were romantic, right? And I just got to speak up for the brothers out there that are scratching our heads on that. More with our special guest, best-selling author and screenwriter, Tiffany L. Warren, author of A Harlem Wedding. When we come forward, you're listening to and streaming The Tavis Smiley Show.
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11: You are listening to and streaming the Tavis Smiley Show. I'm your guest host, Dr. Nicordelai Corte. She is Tiffany L. Warren, the author of this really cool new book. Really, really, really super cool. A Harlem Wedding. It's a novel. It is the latest historical novel that's published today, right? So run, don't walk to go pick it up today. Just go on to whatever site you go to, Mahogany Books. Right. Because we love supporting our people. We love supporting black bookstores. They still matter. Right. You know, go ahead and carry yourself on the mahogany.com and order this book, A Harlem Wedding. It explores a fictionalized version of the real life wedding between Yolanda Du Bois and County Cullen. And it's filled with so many plot twists. We are only scratching the surface in this conversation. Tiffany L. Warren, the author, she knows a thing or two about plot twist. I am just blown away to learn this best-selling author and screenwriter of over 30 novels to her credit. Did I get that right, Tiffany? Yeah. 30 novels?
12: Mm-hmm. I have been writing since 2005. That's when my debut released.
11: That's incredible. That's incredible. How is this book different from any book you've ever written?
12: I think it's different and there are similarities, right? The thread of what I write, it's always about extraordinary people facing monstrous obstacles to do extraordinary things. It's different because, one, it's set in the Harlem Renaissance. This is my first time taking that step back into time. It's also different because I felt very responsible for also showing the movement aspect, the civil rights movement aspect of that time period. The very first sentence of the novel is, Black people will never have equality unless they agitate for it. And that was a quote from Yolande of her papa, W.E.B. Du Bois, what he thought about the movement and how Black people of that time and of this time still need to agitate for our equality. And so that's the difference. Part, I think, knowing how to uplift our history in the midst of these wonderful stories about love and coming of age and self-discovery.
11: I mean, I really love, again, at the beginning, you open the book in a way that right away it draws us into the relationship between Yolande and her father, W.E.B. Du Bois. Why did you decide to put that up front as opposed to sort of building towards that?
12: Well, the book is the core of it is the conflict between father and daughter. Mm-hmm. Father has plans for his daughter, and oftentimes with young women, when they grow up and decide to chase their own heart's desire, it's not the same as what their parents have planned for them. And so the central conflict of the book is between Yolande and W.E.B. Du Bois. He is the antagonist of this story, if you will. He's a little bit of the villain. And so I wanted to establish that relationship up front, that often his movement overshadowed those high points in Yolande's life.
11: Which is wild. I mean, you know, it feels so counterintuitive. And that's also part of what makes this book so intriguing, you know, is, you know, I don't think I'd ever put the word, you know, villain, you know, in the same sentence, you know, as W.E.B. Du Bois. But in relationship to his daughter, based on this fictionalized novel, that's what we got. Tiffany, in our remaining minutes with you, I want to give you an opportunity to share your thoughts on the depiction of Black romance in books and films. This is, again, your 30th-ish novel to date. And so you have a whole lot of credibility in this conversation. Talk to us about what you hope emerging and existing authors glean from this book, how you hope they're inspired by this book to contribute to the canon of Black romance in books.
12: So I believe our readers, Black women primarily, who are the consumers of Black romance, are not just looking for struggle love. They want to see all the aspects of Black women. And I will quote fabulous author Kennedy Ryan. She likes to see Black women on the pages being loved outrageously. And I so resonate with that. We love to see that for Black women, and it's not always portrayed in TV, film. And as a Black writer and a Black creative, I just feel that a responsibility to show Black women being cared for, being taken care of, being loved on, and having that soft life that everyone's talking about. I want to show that on the pages because it's important. It's important for the esteem of Black women. Oftentimes we see ourselves in the way that media portrays us as unlovable, not wanted. And so to give our romance novels something that's grounded in reality, and it's not just a fantasy. Yeah. We can have this. We deserve it. We're worthy of it.
11: We are worthy of it. We're all worthy.
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11: 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I'm your guest host, Dr. Nicordalai Corte, along with best-selling author and screenwriter Tiffany L. Warren. The author of this new book came out today. It's called A Harlem Wedding, a novel. I'm going to give you the last word this hour, Tiffany. What's your word to Black men out there? What do you hope that your Black male fans glean from your latest work?
12: I want Black men to tap into the healed versions of themselves and to be emotionally transparent when it comes to love and even in owning their personal identities. In this novel, we have Jimmy Lunsford, who he loved big and he was a protector of Yolande. And then we have Kaunte Cullen, who showed his love through poetry and just wonderful, beautiful words. They were both emotionally transparent men who owned their personal truths. And that is, I think, I want the takeaway to be for Black men and Black folks, period. When we tap into that emotionally transparent and authentic part of ourselves, we'll find love. And it's that forever kind.
11: That forever kind. We love that forever kind. And we love this new book that's out, A Harlem Wedding, a novel. Tiffany L. Warren, congratulations.
12: Thank you.
11: I see another bestseller on the horizon for you. Please come back again soon.
12: I sure will. Thank you.
11: You're listening to and streaming the Tavis Smiley Show. At our next hour, Joy Reid joins us to separate the fact from the fiction, all the politics swirling. I'm your guest host, Dr. Nicordalai Corte. More when we come forward.
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1: 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I am thrilled to welcome my friend a Black journalist that is to be celebrated. I certainly celebrate her, and I know I'm not alone. Former MSNBC political analyst, award-winning journalist, host of the Joy Reid Show on YouTube, and best-selling author, Joy Ann Reid. She's here to share her thoughts on the redistricting fight, the state of the Democratic Party, and what's next for Black America socially and politically. 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
2: Dr. Nee, it is so good to see you, hear you, and be in communication with you. Great to see you, man.
1: Well, always great to see you. We're going to get into the war that Republicans have declared on Black voters in short order. But I want to first start off on a personal note, Joy. You know, anybody who follows you on social media knows how deep your love for our people is. And how hard you go in terms of making sure that people have information that they can use, information that they can trust. But, you know, I want to just sort of check in with Joy Ann Reid on a personal level. How are you staying rooted? How are you staying tethered in these terribly turbulent times?
2: You know, it's interesting because one of the most charged questions has become, how you doing? I don't know if you've noticed that, like when you pick up the phone or someone calls you, that question, how are you doing, has become very loaded in this moment. And I was actually just having a conversation like that with someone. And so it's difficult, right? Because everywhere we turn, we're losing our sort of confidence in the one place that Black folk have been able to turn, at least in the modern era, for support for our civil rights, and that's the Supreme Court, the federal government. The federal government has turned on us. And then if you live in a red state, they've turned on you as well. And so it's difficult because all the news is bad. Like, all I'm doing is bad news. So, you know, on a personal note, you know, staying positive is mainly, weirdly enough, because I know enough history to know that even the worst of times are cyclical. And if you know enough history, you know that these are repeater patterns and that what comes after these dark times is usually, in many ways, like golden ages for Black people. I mean, the Harlem Renaissance came right on the heels of an horrific era full of lynching and revanchism and the redemption movement, you know. And we birthed the Harlem Renaissance out of it. So we're a resilient people. Black folk are always going to thrive and survive, even in the worst of times. And so I'm hopeful because I know that.
1: Yeah, yeah. And we were just talking to Tiffany L. Warren. She's the author of a new book that just came out today, A Harlem Wedding. And it's a story that is nearly 100 years in the making. And, you know, she writes about the Harlem Renaissance. She unearths this story from the Harlem Renaissance. And, you know, I, too, am a student of history. And I've been going back and reading about America 100 years ago. And there are many striking similarities to what is afoot right now. When we come forward, I want to talk about the cycle of white lashes that our people have experienced and

0: are experiencing. It seems to me that in recent years, we've seen renewed efforts to tear down Confederate flags and to get rid of Confederate statues. And the response that we're seeing right now is a return to the Confederacy. Mm-hmm. I want to get your thoughts on that and more when we come forward. 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More when we come forward.
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0: 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I'm Dr. Nicole Delia Corte, here with Joanne Reed, host of the Joanne Reed Show on YouTube. And if you're not following her on Substack, go ahead and bless yourself. Go ahead and bless yourself. Just go ahead and do it. It is required reading for a time that we are living in, such as this. Go to joyannreed.com for more information. But Joy, look, you know, we were just talking about the Harlem Renaissance, that period of time, which was a mixed bag for our people back then, no different from the mixed bag that we are currently experiencing. You were just talking about the loss of confidence that we've had in the courts and how we are watching the federal government be turned against us. You know, talk to us about this declaration of war on Black voters. There are a number of folks out there that may find themselves in a state of paralysis, may be feeling so overwhelmed in this moment and don't know what to do. What say you to them?
12: Well, I mean, again, you know, if you lean on history, you know, it was not a president that stripped Black folks of our humanity during the enslavement era. It was the Supreme Court. It was the Taney Court that ruled in Plessy versus Ferguson that that black men and women could not be citizens, that they were not citizens. That was not corrected until, and that was about, what, a decade or so before the Civil War. And that was not corrected until the Reconstruction Amendments, the 13th, 14th, and 15th Amendments. And those were not enforced. Even though they were passed in 1865, they weren't enforced until 1955, until 1954, Brown versus Board of Education. And then it took really 100 years from the passage of the 15th Amendment, which was supposed to give black men at the time the right to vote. That didn't really even get enforced until, you know, 1965, right? The Voting Rights Act. So it took, you know, until 1954 to enforce the 14th Amendment. And it took from 1965 to enforce the 15th Amendment. So the courts have always had a disproportionate sway in the question of whether black people have any rights of citizenship in this country. And so it is a sad reality that we have another Taney court. It's why, you know, I don't know who the Jim was in Jim Crow, but I know who John Roberts is. And I know that he, right? And I know that he's responsible for eviscerating the Voting Rights Act, and it's been his life's work since he was a 26-year-old staffer in the Reagan Justice Department. So I know that this is a John Crow era, just as our grandparents lived in a Jim Crow era. And so we've entered the John Crow era because of the same entity that did Plessy, the court, the Supreme Court. And the thing about this court, the Roberts Court, even though, yes, I know Alito, you know, wrote the decision that gutted the Voting Rights Act, but it was like an alley-oop because John Roberts wrote the decision that Eric Holder does not like us calling. Oh, he hates it when you call that Shelby versus Holder. Mm-hmm. He says, just call it Shelby. Right. So we're going to say the just call it Shelby decision in 2013 is when Roberts got his first crack at gutting and killing the Voting Rights Act, which, again, is his life's dream.
13: Mm-hmm.
12: And then he's very strategic about assigning Alito to be the hitman when he wants to kill something. And so people are like, Alito's the bad guy. John Roberts is the you know, sort of the guy you can take to a cocktail party. But he assigns the rulings. And so his favorite hitman is Alito, because everyone knows Alito is mean. And Alito is angry about modernity, and he hates the modern world. So he assigned him to go ahead and kill Roe v. Wade, and he assigned him, which was his life's dream, to go ahead and kill the Voting Rights Act. But let's just be clear, this is John Roberts' doing. And so, you know, when we look at losing the Voting Rights Act, you have to remember, this isn't just gutting a law that was passed in 19, that was signed by the president in 1965, Lyndon Johnson. This is gutting the 15th Amendment.
13: Mm-hmm.
12: Their real target is not the Voting Rights Act. It's the 15th Amendment. It's the 14th Amendment. Ultimately, it's the 13th Amendment. It is it is Reconstruction itself, which has always been the goal of the Confederacy. The Confederates fought to keep us enslaved permanently. Reconstruction and those Reconstruction amendments formally made us citizens, and they've been mad about it ever since.
13: Mm-hmm.
12: And John Roberts is simply a redeemer. He's one of these redemption, he's just a more urbane version of it. But these people don't want us to have rights, because if we have rights, we can vote to hold them accountable. And the last thing you want, if you're John Roberts and your wife has cleared at least $10 million in income for your family based on your job as Chief Justice, and if there's an ethics complaint sitting on the desk of the House Judiciary Committee that the Republicans won't act on, but Democrats would, if you're sitting next to Sam Alito, who has accepted millions of dollars or an unknown amount of gifts from billionaires who have business before the court, if you're sitting next to Clarence Thomas, who's the most kept man in America based on the number of billionaires upon whom his largesse depends, he gets an RV from them, fancy trips, fancy things, the things he's craved since he graduated from Yale Law School and felt like he didn't get his due. And he's an ethical nightmare. And you know that the Democrats would investigate Clarence Thomas, or might even impeach him, or might even impeach you. If you guys are an ethical nightmare, if you knew Amy Coney Barrett's husband has profited immensely in the millions of dollars from her seat on the court, representing people who may have business before the court, if these ethical nightmares, Jenny Thomas, Clarence Thomas's wife, maybe being an active insurrectionist, who's going to check them, boo? A Congress run by the other party. And so John Roberts, you know, the ethical quandary is literally in the rulings. They have to keep a Republican Congress permanently in order to protect themselves, not just Trump, not just the Republicans who are profiting off the war, or the Democrats, John Fetterman, looking at you. There is a lot of grift and graft and maybe crime taking place on Capitol Hill. And the Supreme Court has become the security agency that unethical people hired to protect them from investigations. So we shouldn't think this is personal. You know, it's not that they don't, it's not that they hate black people. I don't know how they feel about black people. But they know that black people are the most consistent voters for the other party, and they cannot allow the other party to take over Congress.
0: By any means necessary. And that's why we see folks really carrying on. They are pulling out all the stops. But it's still in light of that, Virginia Democrats are asking the Supreme Court to reinstate these congressional maps that were struck down by the high court. Sources reporting that Virginia Democrats asked the Supreme Court on Monday to restore its new voter-approved congressional maps that aim to give Democrats an edge in the upcoming midterm election, just days after it was blocked by the U.S. Supreme Court. Talk us through the theater of this, because we already know that the U.S. Supreme Court ain't checking for our voting rights, right? And so why are Virginia Democrats taking this to the same court?
12: Well, no, they're taking it to the U.S. Supreme Court. It was the Virginia Supreme Court that ruled that the voter-approved gerrymander was unconstitutional per the Virginia Constitution. So there's been no ruling on the U.S. Constitution, but all the Virginia Democrats are asking is for John Roberts to be consistent. John Roberts said, you can't use race to gerrymander, but you can do political gerrymandering. In fact, you can do political gerrymandering even in a non-census year. So he said, forget the whole tradition for like hundreds of years that you only gerrymander after census. We'll let that go because we need that Republican Congress. Go ahead and gerrymander. As long as you don't actively scream the N-word while you're doing it, and it's not clear that it's racist, that race is being used, you can do it. You can't even protect black voters using race. No race allowed, just politics. Well, the Virginia gerrymander was strictly political. On its face, it says we need to respond to Donald Trump demanding that Texas do what really was a racial gerrymander in order to steal seats in Texas. We're going to respond to that, and we're going to gerrymander politically in the state of Virginia. Very clear. So if John Roberts is consistent, he's going to have to say that's okay. Now, let's see if he's consistent. I don't expect him to be, but I am very interested to watch him twist in the wind to try to pretzel himself into explaining why it's okay for Alabama. They just expedited letting Alabama do it. They just expedited letting Louisiana do it. They're expediting letting red states do it. But this now blue state says we want to do it. If they say no, then John Roberts will have completely exposed himself. He backed himself into his own corner, because all that Virginia Democrats are asking for is for the exact same ruling Texas got, Louisiana got, and Alabama got. What's the difference? There isn't one.
0: Well, speaking of folks that are twisting in the wind, Joy, the DNC, they over there wringing their hands because pressure is mounting on the Democratic National Committee to disclose its 2024 election postmortem, which even former Vice President Kamala Harris is urging the party to do so despite the risk of embarrassment. Is this something that is absolutely essential in order for Democrats to be able to move forward with some sort of unity this election cycle, or does this run the risk of becoming a sideshow from the main thing?
12: I think in some ways it's a sideshow. I mean, first of all, why would you pay all that money to do an autopsy and not release it? It just, it scandalizes the DNC, which I think has been a scandalized entity for a while, in that it's very ineffective and useless. If you're going to do the autopsy, just release it. What are you hiding it from? The only reason I could see that they're hiding it is one of two reasons. Either they're afraid of AIPAC, because what's in that autopsy is that the Harris campaign not being able to accept that there's a genocide being committed by Israel. I can see AIPAC reading that in the report and saying you can't release that, or we'll punish everybody, defund everybody. So it could be a fear of AIPAC, or that report exposes the absolute incompetence and effectively grift of a group of white political consultants who've been getting rich off of losing campaigns, particularly losing campaigns led by black candidates for decades. They've been screwing up elections. They do not know how to elect black people, but they keep jumping in and ruining black-led campaigns, messing up, and still getting paid. It would expose the fact that they're running a game where they get to get all this money for placing TV ads that don't help you win elections, that they are ignoring independent media that could help you win elections, and they don't know what they're doing. But they're getting paid so much money, they don't want to end the grip. So it's one of those two. It's either AIPAC or it's the consultants that don't want that report out. And either way, Ken Martin should be embarrassed if he's holding it back, and whoever's holding it back should resign.
0: Joy, in our remaining minutes, I know on your show, you have often framed some of the criticism here in California around the governor's race in very clear terms, warning that control of California really is central to the Democratic electoral success. You know, we know that the California Democrats failed to properly vet the gubernatorial field, allowing possibly two Republican candidates to make it out of this primary election. I've spoken to pollsters as recently as this week, and Steve Hilton is still sitting at the top of the list. You know, the candidate, the former Fox News host, has been endorsed by Donald Trump, whose disapproval rating is sitting at about 70%. Yeah, he's sitting at the top of the polls in California. What's your message? What's your message to Democrats in California? And what is it that you think that Becerra and Steyer have to do to at least battle it out well into November?
12: First of all, Dr. D, can we just meditate for just one moment on the fact that in the most populous state in the union, a state of 39 million souls that has Hollywood and Silicon Valley, the farmland and military bases, has everything to be its own nation, and likely the most talented humans on the planet, y'all couldn't find one good Democrat who could be governor? Really? Just as a casting, don't y'all have casting directors in California and Hollywood that could have found it? First of all, I didn't get my dream, which was Kamala running for governor. I promise you, it's not her dream, it's mine, and I have to retain that in my own self and hold that in me, that my dream was that she would swoop in after the implosion of the man who shall not be named, who was like literally on my show 48 hours before he imploded. I had no idea. I've had that man on shows on MSNBC for years, had no idea. And I'm like, nobody vetted him. I mean, it wasn't my job to vet him. I just put him on TV to talk. But anyway, the fact that that happened, the fact that the Pelosi camp had no idea, no one had any idea that man had those problems. You let him become the top non-Republican candidate in the list. Y'all didn't have a plan B. Really? California Democratic Party? What do you do all day? So I'm really embarrassed for the Democratic Party nationally and in the state of California. Where is the vaunted Pelosi machine? Fix it. Y'all pick one of them. And don't let this Republican become the governor of our most populous and, after New York, most important state. You're telling me that you would put a Republican in charge of the state where, if you wanted to performatively deport the most Latinos, that's where they are? Where if you wanted to performatively remove protections from immigrants that are brown or that are Asian, that there are a lot more Asian people than black people in California.
0: Yeah,
12: this is a gold mine for the right. Tom Holman would would do a dance naked in the streets. He would be so thrilled if he could have get his little grimy little hands on California and take all those Asians and all those black people and just dog walk them. How dared California be this much of a failure? So I'm embarrassed for your state. I love California. I have one child who lives there. My son lives there, and I'm sad about it. And I genuinely pray that California voters don't let a Republican run that state. It's too important a state to put in the hands of MAGA.
0: We'll have to leave it there. Our thanks to Joyanne Reed. 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Again, it will bless you, and it will help to ground you and tether you in news and information that you can trust. Can't thank you enough for joining us here, Joy.
12: Thank you so much, Dr. Nee. Can I say one thing before I go? And I appreciate all of the shout out. 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Let people know we're clawing our way to 500,000 subscribers. We're excited. We just won a Webby, but we can do more. So we're just trying to make it big. So thank you for letting me do that little pitch.
0: Thank you. 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
13: Gas prices are lower this week in Cincinnati. AAA reports the average price of regular fuel locally is now $4.56 per gallon, 19 cents lower per gallon than they were 1 week ago. The average cost of a gallon of regular fuel in the state is $4.67 per gallon. The Ohio EPA is announcing recipients of grants to promote environmental initiatives around the state. Officials on Monday announced more than $200,000 in grants to be split among 14 recipients. They include the Archdiocese of Cincinnati's St. Vincent Fur School, who will receive just under $5,000. Charges are being filed against a Claremont County man in connection with the accidental shooting. Police say that 36-year-old Russell Gibbs was intoxicated when he shot a woman in the shoulder last Saturday. Gibbs and the woman were found walking along Washington Township roadway after the incident. The woman is hospitalized and recovering from the incident, while Gibbs faces charges including negligent assault. The Reds return to play tonight at Great American Ballpark. They're opening a three-game series versus the Nationals. I'm Heather Pascoe on 1230 The Buzz.
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0: You are listening to and streaming the Tavis Smiley Show. I'm your guest host, Dr. Nicordelai Corte, and really delighted to be in conversation with our next guest. We're talking to a real life agripreneur, not just any old entrepreneur, an agripreneur and the owner of Swanson Family Farms, LLC, Wayne Swanson Jr. We're talking to him about his work of empowering black farmers in Georgia, his thoughts on the farm bill in Congress, and his upcoming fundraiser for his farm program, where they teach the next generation about the importance of agriculture and more. I'm ready for this inspiring conversation. Are you, Mr. Swanson?
17: I'm ready, brother. How are you?
0: I'm well. How are you doing?
17: I can't complain, but I had to get on the road. The work keeps working.
0: Well, that's a good thing. That's a good thing. First things first, a little bit of breaking news. Dr. Marty Makary is out as an FDA commissioner. Makary is the fourth highest profile departure of the Trump administration this year. It's worth noting that it comes several days after it's been reported that the president was considering canning Makary after months of dissatisfaction with some of his work at the FDA. Last Tuesday, the FDA announced that it had authorized fruit flavored vapes for adults in the U.S. after months of pressure from the industry and the president, bringing back fruit flavored vapes and e-cigarettes with key. It was a key campaign promise for President Trump in 2024. As somebody who follows the work of the FDA, the work of the U.S. Department of Agriculture, talk to us about how significant is this departure potentially for black farmers?
17: Well, if I'm being honest, it's not for us because they just never had us in mind. They're not for us, if I'm being honest. If we had to look at what this administration has been, look at some of the laws and the things that they are rescinding, they haven't been for us. So the hurdles that we've always had to overcome, they're still there. There's no walk in the daisies for black farmers and farmers in general.
0: You know, and speaking of the laws, we know that just this spring, the House passed a GOP-led farm bill. For our leaders, learners, and listeners who may be less familiar, the House passed its farm bill by a vote of 224 to 200 after months of uncertainty about whether Republican leaders would be able to secure enough support to pass the legislation. The bill, it contains sweeping updates to food and agriculture programs and what they call a budget neutral package. The House's successful vote, it marks the the farthest a farm bill has made it in Congress since the most recent reauthorization was signed into law in 2018. What are you hearing now, at least a month or so after this GOP-led farm bill passed the House? Is there anything good in it for Black farmers?
17: Well, there's never going to be anything just for us. Anything that comes for Black folks from the government or for Black farmers has to benefit everyone. And that's just the way it has been. Some of the things that are important to people in need are the rollbacks on EBT and SNAP benefits. Also, some of the training dollars that have been rolled back, they have gotten more regenerative dollars into the farm bill. But it's been a couple of months since I really dove in. I was a signer on a letter to the Ag Subcommittee, but I haven't looked at it in a couple of months to see if anything's changed. But we're always looking at the soil health piece of it through the NRCS, and we're always looking at EBT. And we're always looking at the training dollars. Those have all gone down.
0: While we adjust our sound with Mr. Swanson, let me just sort of, catch people up that to the fact that this historically bipartisan farm bill negotiation, it stalled in recent years amid disagreements over climate smart agriculture programs and nutrition assistance funding. This is something that used to be fairly bipartisan, and, you know, these have been become some of the stumbling blocks. It's worth noting that Republicans, so-called One Big Beautiful Bill, it cut $187 billion from the country's largest food aid program and another $65 billion investment in farmer support programs, sparking a backlash. A backlash from Democrats, but clearing the way for this budget neutral farm bill this year. I want to do a look back at, and a look forward, Mr. Swanson. Talk to us about the real damage that you and others saw in the so-called One Big Beautiful Bill before it passed, and then catch us up to, you know, how much of that has actually already come to pass.
16: I don't know if I have very specific details, but I can give you of the pieces that I know. And we mentioned before about Black and Black farmers. What happens is if you want to get dollars removed, if we're not playing the game correctly, say Black farmers, and they'll find a way not to fund us or they'll find a way to stall money up. The Big Beautiful Bill has some dollars for regional business hubs, and what we need more than just a blanket dollar for farming is, say, for air property. We don't need more seminars. They pay for a lot of seminars to teach Black folks about air property. We need more Black lawyers to be trained on how to help Black farmers work through the air property. As a farmer, it doesn't help you, or a landowner, especially if you are an absentee landowner, you don't live in the community. It doesn't help you to have seminars about something that you can't do anything about. You'll have some information, but we really need lawyers trained around heirs property so that we can go to them as landowners and farmers and get adequate representation. And then on the training side of it, there's a lot of dollars that are out for competitive grants. They're going to have to stop the NGOs from getting all the money. What happens is a lot of this money doesn't go directly to farmers, because it goes to NGO, non-governmental organizations, and they may get $5 million to study something with Black farms and then give all of us $5,000 a pop for a quick survey. Give that money to us. We have the skill sets. We have the backgrounds in finance and in managing the money that we can actually run some real programs. And that's what these bills are doing, is there's a whole industry behind farm bill money that doesn't involve farmers or people in agriculture.
0: Yeah, and for folks who are a little less familiar, quickly, heirs property. What do you mean by that? How we need more Black lawyers, not more seminars, more Black lawyers that can help folks with developing, maintaining, claiming their heirs' property rights?
16: Yes, ma'am. Yes, sir. So when Meemaw and them left and died and left 150 acres in Alabama, but Meemaw and Pawpaw had 10 kids, those are the heirs of that property. Now, that property in some states is divided by those 10 children. And if one of them wants to sell, he can force a sale, which developers do often. And there's a publication that needs to try to find folks. What we need are more lawyers trained to help us fight those bad sales or those forced sales. And it's nuanced, and it's not something that a lot of lawyers have to deal with unless they're specialized in that. So instead of hosting, paying, say, like $3 to $5 million to invite farmers in for some Subway sandwiches and a slide deck on what heirs' property is, we need lawyers trained on how to handle the heirs' property discussions and the disputes so that we can have, again, adequate representation so we can stop losing this property.
0: Yeah. Yeah, I appreciate you taking a moment to bring us all up to speed. This is an issue that, you know, personally is very important to me. Off air, I serve as journalist in residence for the Black Land Loss Narrative Archive Project, where I've been talking to descendants from across the country who have been tied up in all sorts of challenges around Black land ownership, Black property ownership, heirs' rights issues. And so for folks who want to dig a little bit more into that or have their story to share, go to blacklandloss.org. But when we come forward more with agripreneur and the owner of Swanson Family Farms, LLC, Wayne Swanson Jr., you are listening to and streaming the Tavis Smiley Show.
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0: Right now. You are listening to and streaming the Tavis Smiley Show. I'm your guest host, Dr. Nicole Delide Corte, and delighted to be in conversation with a real-life farmer. More than a farmer, he's an agripreneur, and he's the owner of Swanson Family Farms, LLC, the one and only Wayne Swanson Jr. Well, I guess if you're a junior, you're not the one and only, but you get what I'm putting down. How are you, Mr. Swanson?
1: I'm fine. How about yourself?
0: I'm doing well. And so, tell us about some of the work that Swanson Family Farms LLC is doing. I know you all began your agriculture business back in 08, what's so beautiful about the work that you're doing that, you know, your interest in farming, it began when you were a kid, witnessing your grandparents work on the farm in New Jersey, and now you're creating opportunity for other people's kids to learn about agriculture, to learn about the business of agriculture. Tell us more.
1: Well, what I wanted to do was be the help I needed in 08. So I'm very serious about education and about just giving people opportunities to kind of get their feet dirty and their hands dirty while studying the financial patterns and the markets in agriculture. So I have been selling meat direct to consumer. We raise cows, sheep, we can do pigs, poultry, direct to consumer since 08. We are now in three different processors, and we're looking to build a fulfillment center of our own here in the next year or so. We just started working on that hard this week. But we also support two schools, one of which is doing a fundraiser, and that's State Academy in DeKalb County. And they raised a pig on forage and pasture, and we had the pig processed and made into sausage for a fundraiser. So you guys have the flyer. I don't know if you could put it up, but the children raised this pig, and then Farmer Wayne took it to the processor, and my company paid for the processing, and I made the first buy. It's a fundraiser, so I paid $100 for my 1 pound of sausage because I'm supporting the children.
0: This is absolutely fascinating to me. I have never heard of such a fundraiser in my whole entire life. You're taking me down memory lane. I'm remembering back to visiting Raleigh-Durham. When I arrived at the hotel, they had this pig that was stretched out, and they were hosting what's called a pig picking. And as somebody who grew up in California, I had never been to a pig picking before. I got my mom has Southern roots, but you know, that just was never my experience. And so, the fact that you all have been so creative about organizing this fundraiser around, this hog, I'm tickled by it. When we come forward in our remaining minutes, I want to talk about some of your work as co-founder of the Georgia Black Owned Farms Tour. And, I want to give our leaders, owners, and listeners an opportunity to tap into that as well. 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More when we come forward with Wayne Swanson Jr.
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0: 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I'm your guest host, Dr. Nicordelai Corte, in our remaining minutes with Wayne Swanson Jr., the owner and operator of Swanson Family Farm LLC and a noted agri entrepreneur. In our remaining minutes, Mr. Swanson, I want you to give our leaders, learners, and listeners a quick overview of the Georgia Black-Owned Farms Tour. Where can we tap in to support that work? And tell us a little bit of what it's about.
1: Sure. That began as the brainchild of State Representative Darshan Kendrick. A couple years ago, she reached out, and a few of us that are in farming or in farming spaces kind of sat down and created an opportunity for small black farmers that have a product, they are insured and have all the things to do business, to help them get a lever direct to consumer. Too often, as black farmers, if we go to market, we get robbed. I mean, I ain't going to, there's no two ways to put it. But if we can sell direct to our people or direct to the public, you're going to get the most dollar. No one can refuse a load or reject a product. And we just decided to show people from beginning farm all the way through. The last one we did was grocery stores that the city of Atlanta and Invest Atlanta had put a couple $100,000 into, and one of which I'm actually an investor in. I was an investor in a few years ago, Nourish and Bloom Market.
0: Yeah.
1: So that's what we do. We show people.
0: Yeah.
1: Too often we see, we are shown farms as like day trips. They're businesses.
0: Yeah.
1: They're not just a petting zoo, or they're not just a place to ride horses. That's all needed, but at some point we have to feed people, and we wanted to highlight those opportunities.
0: Well, we want folks to check you out at SwansonFamilyFarmLLC.com to learn more about where we can tap into the Georgia Black-Owned Farm Tour and also how we can support the Date Farm fundraiser that is coming up. We're going to have to leave it there. My thanks to Mr. Swanson and all of our guests today, some incredible guests, Joyanne Reed, Dr. Robin L. Smith, and Tiffany L. Warren, author of A Harlem Wedding. It's been an incredible show. It's been an honor to sit in for the GOAT, Tavis Smiley, who will be right back here tomorrow. Remember, don't panic. Organize. Do what you can from where you are, but by all means, do something. I want to thank The Village that helps us produce the Tavis Smiley Show each and every day. Our producers, Faraji Muhammad and Jay-Z, and Brother Miles, our sound engineer. As the great Tavis Smiley always says, keep the faith. I'm Dr. Nicordelai Corte. It's been an honor to be your guest host right here on the Tavis Smiley Show.
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3: 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My child is an angel. Yeah.
1: 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And don't miss a minute
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14: 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I'm gonna try it like this.

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0: Motivation and inspiration. 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
1: Hallelujah. Hallelujah. You know, when I think about it, I started in the church as a little girl, 7 years old, and grandmother used to take me to church back in Tulsa, Oklahoma, and I used to sing for the Lord, and I used to sing in the adult choir, and I loved the Lord with all my heart. By the time I was 9 years old, I was gung-ho, and my grandmother even said to me one day, she said, you know, baby, God's going to use you one day. And I didn't know what she meant, but I knew I liked the sound of God using me. By the time I was 11 years old, my mother and father and my five brothers and my little sister, we moved from Tulsa to California. My dad's job has transferred him out here. And by the time I was 12 years old, I found myself in the nightclubs in Los Angeles. My mom and dad used to go to the clubs on the weekends. They didn't know the Lord Jesus. And grandma wasn't around anymore, so we just quit going to church. Was in the nightclubs at 12 years old, and that was the worst place and the last place I needed to be. But I had a praying grandmother. By the time I was 13 years old, I had recorded my first single and began to open up for people like Stevie Wonder and Aretha Franklin, B.B. King and Bill Cosby. I remember opening up for him one time, and things began to happen. Hallelujah. Things began to happen all around me. The devil had a trap set. He was going to set me up because, see, I liked it. I liked the money. I was making a lot of money. And I liked the glamour. And I liked the applause because that said, I love you. We all want to be loved. Hallelujah. I didn't know that Jesus loved me. I didn't know it then. When I was 16 years old, I had had a baby out of wedlock, and by the time I was 17 years old, I left home and joined the cast of Hair, and I began to travel all across the country. I was making more money than my mom and dad put together by then, and things were looking pretty good. Then I was introduced to marijuana. Devil had a trap set. Next thing I know, it was pills to get up in the morning and pills to go to bed at night. Then it was the alcohol, and then I became very promiscuous and ran around with a lot of people I had no business being with. And one day I was introduced to cocaine, and I know that all drugs are a spirit. This cocaine became my best friend. And I began to hang out with the devil, and I did everything that I was big and bad enough to do. And I'm not glorifying him. I'm just letting him know that I don't belong to you. Hallelujah. I've been set free. Hallelujah. Glory to God. I went on for about 12 years of my life, and I traveled with people, and I worked with Chaka Khan and Rufus, and I worked with Captain and Tennille and all the people in the studios, and I was good at my job, and I was quick, and I could demand double, triple scale, and I went to work, and I was high every day.

One time when I was in Houston, Texas, I met a man there, and I was getting ready to go on the road with Chaka Khan, and there was a group going on the road with us, Heatwave, and they had a man working with them, and he was doing their lights, and I didn't know this, but I met him on the road, and he was a nice guy, and you never would know it to look at him, but he was also, not only was he a light director, but he was a cocaine dealer. See, devil knows how to really do it. So we began to be friends, and we began to date, and I began to get all the cocaine I wanted for free. How many of you know it wasn't for free? But we came home, me and this young man, and we began to live together, and he was still selling drugs, and I began to make drops for him. I was dropping off cocaine and making a lot of foolish turns in my life, and my life began to do this spiral, downward spiral. I was going to hell. One night as I was getting loaded, I began to pass out, and my head hit the wall. And I began to slide down the wall. And as I came to, all of my bodily fluids were doing their own thing, and I was dying. But I had a praying grandmother, and I knew enough to call on the name of Jesus. Hallelujah. It wasn't a couple of days later that I was watching Christian television. And grandma tells me she was laying on her face during this time, and she had been fasting for 2 weeks and just calling on the name of Jesus. Save my granddaughter. Save my granddaughter, Jesus. I watched Christian TV one night, and it was as if God himself said, that's enough. And he rebuked the devil from me long enough for me to make an intelligent decision. And I said, Jesus, I know you're real. If you'll just take all of this away from me, take all of the drugs, take them away, I'm tired. And I want you to know that instantly I was set free. Instantly I was delivered. Hallelujah. Glory. Hallelujah. Hallelujah. This was on a Friday night. And I want you to know that not only did God save and deliver me and set me free, but he saved that drug dealer, and he's my husband tonight, James Bailey.

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0: Yeah.
1: Okay, let's get this wonderful Wednesday going. Here's Maurette Brown Clark, my sister Maurette Brown Clark, with the song I See Good. Hit it!

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0: Fire with the song I Can Count on You. And before that, you heard Moret Brown Clark with I See Good. And now it's time for our flashback song of the day.
1: What we're going to do right here is go back.
0: All the way.

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That was 40 years ago. And 40 years ago, this Shalimar singer by the name of Howard Hewitt came out with this song that became a classic song. The song's entitled, Say Amen.

was Jason Nelson featuring Madison Ward with the song Made Moon. And before then, you heard the classic song from Howard Hewitt, Say Amen. Now, I've got to take a break real quickly. Real quick, though. I ain't going to be going long. Take a break real quickly, and then when we come back, we're going to have our word of the day that's going to inspire your life and some more great music just for you. So stick and stay. Don't go anywhere. More of the new Donnie McClurkin Show to go right after this.

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Welcome back, everybody. Welcome back to the new Donnie McClurkin Show on this wonderful Wednesday. And we've still got some great music lined up just for you. Here is Bree Babineau with the song, I Will.

That song is greater than you know. That song is greater than you know, sir. And now, my brother and sister, it's time for you to be inspired by the word of the day. Now, the word of the day is a clip from a message that I preached, and I want to inspire you with it. So here, my brother and sister, is the word of the day. My past reminds me that God was on my side even before I got on his. That God was for me before I was for God. That God had a purpose for my life while I was tearing my life down. God gave me the grace to get through everything I got through, to get to this place now. And if he did it before, I wish I had help. If he did it before, look at somebody say, yeah, I got this. If he helped me out of what I was in and brought me to where I am now, I got this. If he stepped between me and death and gave me a chance when I was in sin and worthy of death, then I'm good. I got this. Because that means that God's purpose was greater than my situation. God's salvation was greater than my sin. And I'm standing in a place of authority. I'm standing in a place of power. And I got to go back home. After this message is over, you got to go back home. And you got to look around you and say, now what is this I'm dealing with? Now what is this struggle? Oh yeah. I'm coming back to my house a new person. Let every situation, every problem, every demon, every trouble know I got a different mindset. Same problem, different mindset. Same situation, a different me. Because I'm not coming in there wondering how it's going to work out. I'm coming in there with the answer. I'm coming in there with the solution. And if I got to go through the storm a little longer, I'm coming with security. That the storm must end at some time. And I'm still going to make it to my expected end.

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This music is really unbelievably blessed. And I want to keep playing it for you because you are the best of the blessed. So here's Anthony Evans and Caleb Carson with a wonderful ballad, You're Not Finished. I love this song.

0: That was Anthony Evans and Caleb Carson with You're Not Finished. The voices are perfectly matched. God bless y'all, man. Now, you know what time it is. You know what time it is. It's time for our shout-outs. And we've been having some great shout-outs lately. We really have. And I want to thank every one of you that have sent shout-outs. God bless your hearts. But now listen. If you've got a shout-out that you want about 5 million people to hear, I'd love to play it right here. So send it to me. Did you hear what I said? Send it to me, because I want to play it for the whole world to hear. Send your shout out to 1-888-420-7710. That's 1-888-420-7710. And remember, when you send your shout out, leave your name. I want to know what your name is and where you're calling from. And most importantly, who you're giving this beautiful shout out to. Make it sound passionate. Make it sound exciting. Make it sound something like this. Shout that thing out, y'all.
1: Calling that shout that thing out. Donnie McClurkin.

0: Next time you call, make sure you leave your name. But I appreciate that beautiful shout out. And I'm sure everyone that you shouted out appreciates it too. God bless you, dear. Whatever your name is, keep listening. Have other people listen too. Love you, dear. Now, who's next? Shout that thing out.
1: My name is Rhonda Williams. I am the member of Mount Pisgah Christian Church in St. Louis, Missouri. And I want to give a shout out to my pastor, Pastor Aaron Houston, and my other five children and grandchildren. I love them all. Thank you, Donnie McClurkin.
0: And thank you, Rhonda. God bless your heart. I appreciate you. Tell everybody in St. Louis that you spoke to me and that I'm praying for you all and I want you to pray for me. Keep listening. Now, who's next? Shout that thing out.
2: Yes, this is Julius Phillips in the city of Bastrop, Louisiana. I'd like to send a shout out to the Mount Zion Church of God in Christ Superintendent and Mrs. Billy Ray Smith, and to the West End Church of God in Christ Pastor and District Missionary Willie and Felicia Burchell, and to all the Church of God in Christ and Apostolic Saints, and to my beautiful city of Bastrop, Louisiana, and my mayor, Mr. Mark Moore in the city of Bastrop, Louisiana, and to my Bastrop High School friends and my family. Thank you.
0: Now, listen, Julius, that was a shout out. And when you're shouting out the Church of God in Christ, then you know you got my heart, because that's my heart, Church of God in Christ. God bless you, Julius, and God bless everyone that you've shouted out. Keep listening and tell others to listen too. Give my regards to the Kojic brethren right there where you live in Louisiana.

0: with Gotta Believe. 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So more of the new Donnie McClurkin Show to go right after this.
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1: Hi, this is Donnie McClurkin, and I've got an inspirational message just for you. I want you to remember that you have a purpose and a call by God that is unquestionable. Now, it may not seem like it in the situations that we are in on a day-to-day basis. We may lose sight sometimes of the grander scheme of things that God has planned. But you know this, God did not birth any of us without a purpose. God did not birth any of us without a call on our lives. The walk of faith that we live as Christians leads us to discover what it is. But believe me, it really is. And the more you walk by faith and not by sight, the more you walk by faith and not by the things that are falling apart around you, the more you walk by faith and not by the problems that you're struggling with, but the faith of God that gives you the total assurance that God has everything in control, you will walk into your purpose. There's a call on your life, and that's why you're still alive. You've gone through so many different struggles and so many different situations, and you may have come out wounded, but you came out a winner. So remember, there's a purpose greater than you know for you being here. There's a call on your life.

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Praise break.

0: Good morning, good people. It's Get Up Mornings. I'm Erica Campbell, loving Jesus and loving you on this wonderful Wednesday, up and ready to have the best day ever, the blessed day ever, as he says it. Hey, Griff, good morning.
1: What up, EZ? How you?
0: I'm good. Cheryl, good morning.
2: Good morning, everybody. Happy Hump Day Wednesday.
0: Happy Hump Day. And Griff.
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0: All right, good people, you know what it is. Coming up this hour, we've got the Faith Walk, the birthday shout-outs, and 11 minutes after the hour, Sybil Wilkes will give us the five things we need to know. But first, let us pray. Lord Jesus, I just thank you and praise you so much for your love, your power, your strength, Lord. Thank you for saving us. Thank you for keeping us, God. Help us to keep our minds stayed on you, and you will keep us in perfect peace. Father, it is so much going on in our world, and we ask that you cover us, Lord. Keep us in the center of your will and in the palm of your hand. Give us winning strategy, Lord Jesus. Give us your supernatural power, Lord Jesus, to stand for what's right, God, to pray, to cover, to rebuke the hand of the enemy, and declare victory in our lives. In Jesus' mighty name I pray. Thank God. Amen.
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0: 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Here's Fred Hammond with Love Never Fails on Get Up Mornings.

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6: Thanks, Cheryl. I first have to thank Chrissy at Art of Homage. You are awesome, ma'am. Art of Homage is a black-owned apparel spot that I love. That very kingdom-minded gear, hoodies, hats, everything. I'm a fan. Art of Homage, everywhere you get black stuff. I'd like to talk about faith this morning, but first, I'm always talking to my neighbors, and you guys be laughing at me, but I got this text from my neighbor yesterday. It says, "Hey Griff, I just finished listening to your audiobook. Sorry it took me a while to get to it, but let me tell you, it's awesome. I'm so glad I listened to you read it. You add so much emotion and make it so real. You don't sound like you're reading at all. You're telling a story of your life and what a life you've had with a long way to go. It sends such a great message, and I know it has and will help parents along the way. I know it's geared towards mamas, but the dads out there need to hear the message as well. You made me laugh and cry. You talking about your mama's feet reminded me of my mama's and how bad hers were. And you killed me when you said black people hate cats. My son-in-law hates them. I could go on and on, but just know I really enjoyed it. I'm going to pass this along to some family and friends. See you soon." Now, that text was from Miss Kathy. That's my white neighbor. If I had to guess how old she was, I would say, I don't know, maybe not 70 yet. But I talk to this lady all the time, and I wanted to read that because I wanted to talk about faith. I listened to a sermon recently, and they were talking about how faith is proven through participation. Like, you got to do stuff to get you know, people want the anointing, but they don't want the attack.
5: See,
6: they don't. You know what I'm saying?
5: Mm-hmm.
6: I used to say, you know, when you sitting around with faith and problems and all kind of, you know, it's hard for you to sleep and you be all weary and up at night. But if your faith is awake, you can go to sleep. That's the shout right there. Faith is awake, you can go to sleep. And even if you have great faith and you have challenges, and challenges don't negate spiritual responsibilities. We all got gifts that's supposed to be released and used for others. So what are you waiting for? How about I wrote a book for moms, and my neighbor was blessed by it. You know what I'm saying? My

0: this white lady who I just met, who got a black son-in-law and a mixed grandbaby, she was blessed by it. Blessed by something I did, something. Now, what if I didn't write this book? And I mean, not just Miss Kathy, but a whole bunch of y'all wouldn't have been blessed. So I'm just today telling everybody, stand on your faith. It's some scary stuff that's out there in your mind. We awfulize everything. We say, oh, our one of our president's name is Dion. Now, if Dion texts me and I miss his text, and then I miss his call, I could awfulize it and say, oh, Dion done called me. I'm probably going to get fired. Or he probably going to say, I'm not doing good. Or he could say, Griff, I got some tickets to a Hawks game. You know what I'm saying? Like, we awfulize everything. Well, I don't want to be in a relationship because I already know it's going to be, man, just step out on faith, trust God, and know that you are his. That's my Mr. Griffin for today, Cheryl.
1: I like it. Stand on your faith.
0: Stand on it.
1: Come on, Griff. We love when you're serious. And you mean that thing, too. You got real passionate about it.
0: I'll be a little serious. I go.
1: Oh, stop, man. Erica Isom is up next on Get Up Mornings with Erica Campbell.
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8: Good morning. It's a slow go as you make your way northbound 75 between Norwood Lateral and Paddock Road. Heavy traffic southbound 75 at Town Street. Eastbound 74 slow go between Montana Avenue and 75. Earlier disabled vehicle in the cleanup southbound 75 before Fort Washington Way. 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
2: You know, in our world, because we are so interconnected, especially because of social media, and you see so many faces, and everybody's not on, but a lot of people are, and you see so many comments, you see so many posts. I think a lot of people have anxiety about what other people think, like the comments can drive you crazy or overwhelm you. I know, you know, I've seen these days many, many times, and I am blessed. I'm blessed to be able to say that I grew up in a church where my uncle would say all the time, I love you and everybody love me and don't tell me nothing different. And it was funny when we were little, because it's just like, you know, it in my mind, I saw it as you walking in the room, and in your heart and in your mind, you go, everybody in here loves me. And we don't live in that world, but that principle has saved my life, because I know way too many people who are always thinking about what somebody else says. I was talking to an older lady, and that's kind of her normal posture. Ooh, because I don't want people to think. I mean, almost everything is because I don't want people to think. I don't want them to think that I don't love the Lord. I don't want them to think, ooh, they gonna think I'm not saved. And I'm like, why does it matter what they think? They're not gonna be standing before the Lord. You know, I'm not the old generation, but I'm not the young generation. I'm old enough to hear and respect them, but I'm young enough to listen and understand. I don't have to take all of their burdens, and they don't run my life. God does. When God does, I don't have to worry about what they say, because I'm so busy trying to please Him. I'm trying to make sure my attitude, my heart posture, my response to people, even my feelings about myself are regulated through what God said and not what they said. Because they can change their mind. They can like you one day and not like you the next. You know, I've seen it. You could put out one song, they love it. You put out another song, they don't like it. You know, it's so many ways where people can change their mind about how they feel. So then how they feel cannot govern how you feel about yourself, and it can't govern how you feel about God. So, like Charles said, I love me and everybody love me, and don't you tell me nothing different. And I think it just frees your mind up, because if you go into job thinking, I'm loved. And then here's the thing. You don't lose your mind if you find out they're not. You go, they're lost. And when it's their loss, it don't have to be your emotions. It doesn't have to be your sadness. It doesn't have to be your overwhelmed, your, you know, down in the dumps because nobody like me. I say, I bring the amount of love I want to receive in the room. How about that? I bring it in the room. I bring the joy that I want to receive in the room. And those that don't give it back, they're just not ready. They're just broken individuals. I don't take them personal. What you say about me? Who cares? Because I know you think I'm... Who cares what they think? They ain't no Bible. I grew up hearing that too. They ain't no Bible. They're not your God. So don't allow that to unnerve you. A lot of people ask, how do I do what I do? And you know, all that I am. Not caring about what people say is a big part of it, but it's also not just not caring. I carry my own joy in my pocket. I carry my own love in my pocket. We say joy living. I want to live in the joy of the Lord. That is what brings me strength, right? Joy is a weapon, literally. I preached it this last Sunday, that joy is a weapon. It's a battle cry. When you come in and you step into the joy of the Lord, you walk in the joy of the Lord, that means the enemy can't steal it. He can't steal your power. He can't distract you and make you look at people and what they said. And listen, y'all, even if the people that talk crazy about you are your family, if you know who you are and you know who God says you are, God bless them. They'll see it one day, or they won't. It's okay. You can look at someone else, but I'm something. God loves me. I'm valuable. I'm necessary. I'm loved. Everybody love me, and don't you tell me nothing different. Carry that in your pocket with you, especially if you struggle with the opinions of others. God bless them. You can think what you want. But I know God says I'm loved. He says I'm fearfully and wonderfully made. And so I'm good. Stick around, y'all. We got more on the way. Joys and concerns up next on Get Up Mornings.
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12: 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Good morning.
13: The intersection where Hamilton County Sheriff's Deputy Larry Henderson Jr. was fatally run down will soon bear his name. The City Council passed a measure to rename the intersection as Deputy Larry Henderson Jr. Way. Police are investigating an overnight injury accident in downtown Cincinnati. A vehicle crashed at around 1:30 a.m. near 3rd Street and Broadway Street, sending a female to the hospital. There's been no word on the victim's condition. Police say another vehicle involved in the accident fled the scene. In Adams County, a woman charged in connection with the death of her 2-year-old daughter is pleading guilty. Tina Hawkins was charged with murder and involuntary manslaughter in the July 2025 death of the child. She's now pleaded guilty to charges of child endangering and permitting child abuse. Hawkins' boyfriend previously pled guilty to charges of involuntary manslaughter and child endangering charges and was sentenced to prison. Hawkins will be sentenced next month. The Reds fell to the Nationals Tuesday night in the opener of a three-game series at Great American Ballpark. 10-4 was the final. The series continues tonight with first pitch scheduled for 6:40. I'm Heather Pasco on 1230 The Buzz.
0: Here's traffic on 1230 The Buzz.
11: Good morning. It's a slow go as you make your way southbound 71 between 275 and Montgomery Road. Heavy traffic southbound 75 near Town Street. Seeing delays as you make your way eastbound 74 between Beekman Street and 75. Southbound 75 at Fort Washington Way. Earlier crash in the cleanup should be out of your way shortly. I'm Alan Schley with traffic on 1230 The Buzz.
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4: Well, saints of the Most High God, we are coming to you live from the Get Up Church of our Lord, Baptist, non-denominational, denominational, AME, CME, PNG, LMNOP, Apostolic Church of God in Christ. All right, now, Brother Griff, let the Lord use you.
5: Thank you, FLP. Let me say happy birthday to my girl Wanda Rose in New Orleans and Paula Britt from Blend Salon right here in the ATL. But first, giving honor to God who's ahead of my life, I'd like to say I'm glad to be in the house of the Lord one more time, Elder Cheryl. Because he brought me from a mighty, mighty long way. Sister Wanda, I could have been dead, sleeping in the grave, but God is good.
4: All the time.
5: And all the time.
4: God is good.
5: Yes, yes, yes. I got to do this to set up what I'm talking about. And I'm in a good mood. I'm very happy. Nia Allen, the singer who got a new song with Major.
4: Yes.
5: Her daddy is Dr. Milton Ruffin. Dr. Milton Ruffin is a professor at Ohio State. I don't like your daddy, Nia. How about that? Go Blue. Dr. Ruffin and everybody in Columbus, Ohio, y'all know we not new to this. Now, I said that to say, sports brings people together. Yes, it brings people together. I was just in Cleveland, sitting with a whole bunch of dudes that was Cleveland fans. Oh, and then they big Ohio State fans in Cleveland. So I come in as Michigan as I could whenever I know it's Buckeye fans somewhere. And one by one, these dudes came up to me, gave me the business, came up to me, gave me the business. But, oh, Dr. Ruffin, how I ended it. If you don't have a tattoo of that nut, of that Buckeye nut anywhere on you, then I'm not the one you talk to. And then we all high-fived and was like, yo, I love this dude. I know. Sports brings us together. My pastor said, love the person, hate their team. Now, is somebody in Columbus, Ohio right now saying, Griff, you know you're not welcome here. I know, and I'm still going to come. How about that? You get to say, ain't he all right? Somebody else is saying, go Blue, Griff. I know. Go Blue. Ain't he all right? But if you like me and you know, man, I can go to any sports venue in the world and be safe because it's just a game. Ain't he all right? Except Columbus.
4: Griff. It's just a game.
6: Oh, God. It's just a game.
5: Nia just thought she was getting a beautiful setup for her father.
4: I know. Oh, I was like, oh,
5: I hate your daddy. How about
4: Wait.
5: It's okay. He hate me back. He work at the school. They don't even call us Michigan. They say the team from up north. Let me tell you something. Columbus people. Don't DM me today. Get out my DM. DM Erica. That's what you want.
4: Griff.
5: How about that?
4: You, Lord Jesus. Y'all stick around. This man is crazy. Get up mornings.
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23: 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Music from Zacardi Cortez, J.J. Harrison in Maverick City. Here's Mariah Carey with Jesus I Do on Get Up Mornings.

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1: More to draw maps. You can draw maps and sweep seats for your political party, regardless if it has any discriminatory racial effect. So now, minority communities, you must support your political party. We give power, guys, to 435 members of Congress. 67 are black. But that took 60 years.
2: Right.
1: So now you must grow and protect your members and the values they fight for. In Louisiana, the Supreme certified their ruling for them so that the maps could take effect immediately, even though voting had already started. In Virginia, which passed the map, that got tossed because their Supreme Court said voting had already started. So you see the confusion, you see the stress, you see the disparate impact across the country, but expect people to appeal. They may or may not be heard before October. Expect messaging that voter erosion affects everyone, not just persons of color.
2: Right.
1: And expect accelerated voter registration, especially with the youth. That's the secret sauce.
2: Mm, wow.
1: And if you want to restore these voting rights, states can protect the voting rights. Congress can legislate against maps with discriminatory effect, and folk can elect like-minded presidents. Guys, it took decades to undo this. So we have to be patient and plan smartly with God for maybe 20 years. But look, wow. Guys, it took Hungary 16 years, but they did it. So the U.S. can too.
2: Woo. Okay, that's a long ride ahead of us. So we've also heard discussions around the Louisiana versus Virginia outcome. What was the center of that case, and what impact could it give the decision moving forward?
1: Sure. So the Supremes gave Louisiana a mulligan, or you can try it again, and they certified that ruling immediately. That's the difference. The Supremes normally have 32 days once they make a ruling to give people a chance to, hey, can you rehear it? Here's an argument that maybe you didn't hear or we didn't get to present. But they took that off the table by certifying it immediately. That's why the Louisiana ruling is so central and critical, because in Virginia, they got dinged for procedural errors. You did this while your voting was going on. In Louisiana, they did it while the voting was going on, but the Supreme said, hey, that's okay.
3: Your Honor, is your job in, are you okay with your job over there, like, with all this going on? Like, I always think about when I hear about the Supreme Court and what they've done, I say, I got to check on my judge friend. Are you good?
1: God's grace is sufficient. Yes, and thank you for that. I love you guys for that. We are fine, but you can see this work is real. Mm-hmm. Voting has, we have fought, bled, and died for decades for this. And I think if one thing we can take away from President Donald Trump is unification is not an option. It doesn't matter if you don't like a little bit about somebody. Do you like enough about them? The collaboration and the conversations across the country are key in order for us to get past this.
2: We are talking to Judge Melody Armstrong, keeping us aware and informed. How can we follow you on social media?
1: www.melodyarmstrong.com and Facebook and IG, Judge Mello Armstrong.
2: I appreciate you. Thank you.
1: Thank you, guys. Stay great.
2: All right. You too. Y'all stick around. The Get Up poll is up next on Get Up Mornings.
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9: Good morning. A slow go as you make your way eastbound 275 at Winton Road. Heavy traffic northbound 71 at Ridge Avenue. A slow go southbound 71 between Nason Montgomery and Red Bank Road, and an accident blocks your right shoulder southbound 75 at the Ronald Reagan Highway. Traffic is sponsored by Mothers Against Drunk Driving. 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I'm Alan Schley with traffic on 1230 The Buzz.
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2: It's another great day. This is Dr. Willie Jolly. This week, we are celebrating mothers. My mother was a school teacher, and she not only taught me the importance of education, but also taught me the importance of developing my mind to win, because winning starts in the mind. My mother played a critical role in shaping my mindset. She grew up in a time of segregation, but she refused to let me think I was inferior to anyone. She taught me to work hard, work smart, and trust God. Those lessons formed the mental foundation for everything I've achieved. And there are many other mothers like my mom. This week, we honor mothers who help us develop the mindset of winners. Because of you, moms, we know how to handle challenges, seize opportunities, and keep moving forward. Thank you, Mom. Thank you, Mom. And keep giving her the love forever and ever. 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
3: All right, Cheryl, what are we talking about today?
4: All right, so everybody's buzzing about the hantavirus, right? According to USA
5: what?
4: Today, it's the hantavirus. Mm-hmm. According to USA Today.
6: I ain't heard it either.
4: You haven't? All right.
5: I be in my own bubble, man. I don't want to hear nothing.
4: According to USA Today, a total of 11 people around the world have had either confirmed or suspected cases of the hantavirus.
6: Not 11.
4: Who's outbreak? Only 11. Yeah.
6: 8 billion people.
3: Right. 11. That's basically nobody.
6: That is absolutely no one.
4: So that includes 3 people that died. Now, that's the big story is because they were all a part of this cruise, right? They were part of this cruise. And so now the passengers are dispersed. And so the risk of the rest of the country remains really, really low, of course. Because like you're saying, 11 to billions of people really is not a big deal.
6: And however, how do you say it, Cheryl?
4: Hantavirus. But, you know, the first time we heard of this, though, is when Gene Hackman and his wife, Bessie Arakawa. Remember Gene Hackman when he died? He died of hantavirus, and it's based upon rodent droppings and urine.
3: But nasty news, people.
4: Yeah, well, if it's a rodent infestation.
3: That's nasty. Yeah, so, nasty, yeah.
4: They don't have to be at the house to be around it.
5: Yeah, you could
4: have
5: been infestation. Around. Infestation. You could have ate something.
3: Yeah, so why could have been an infested house? You nasty.
5: Because you want to eat at a nasty.
3: So this is a dirty people disease?
5: It's a hunter.
3: I'm sorry. Go ahead, Cheryl. I'm sorry.
5: I tell you, you won't be getting a hunter.
3: Remember, me, Gene, I'm not getting a hunter.
5: Clean as my house.
4: Gene Hackman, his Santa Fe house was rodent infested, and he had Alzheimer's, and his wife died first, because remember they found both their bodies
5: in the house,
4: and his wife died first, I guess trying to clean up from it, and then because you can get it from the fumes and all of that, and then he was still alive while she passed away, but he had Alzheimer's, so then he ended up dying by the time they found him, so that's a sad story, but the whole thing is somebody came onto the cruise ship with hantavirus, and it passed throughout the ship, and 3
5: but
4: people died.
5: But they didn't know they had the viruses.
3: The hundred viruses.
4: And, yeah, so now people, it's like 2 people in Atlanta right now who has it because they came off the trip and they are in the house. And it's one here in Maryland. But people are nervous.
5: Let's put some names of these people and not just say 2 people, because I live in Atlanta and I would like to know
4: who
5: Rick
4: they are.
5: Johnson. From Marietta has
4: right,
3: but
4: Charles
3: Williams.
4: But the question is, because the media, here's the thing, the media is really blowing it up. So I just want to know how the church feel about it. Are you concerned about the hantavirus? Because it can spread and spread and spread and spread and spread.
5: I'm concerned about y'all's president. Yeah. I'm concerned about these gases.
4: That's another reason people might be concerned, because they don't know how to handle viruses in our country. But nonetheless, I digress. We want to know how they feel. Go ahead, Erica.
5: I already got hives from regular stuff. That's all I need.
3: 877-242-2426.
4: It's a hunter.
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10: The intersection where Hamilton County Sheriff's Deputy Larry Henderson Jr. was fatally run down will soon bear his name. The city council passed a measure to rename the intersection as Deputy Larry Henderson Jr. Way. Police are investigating an overnight injury accident in downtown Cincinnati. A vehicle crashed at around 1:30 a.m. near 3rd Street and Broadway Street, sending a female to the hospital. There's been no word on the victim's condition. Police say another vehicle involved in the accident fled the scene. In Adams County, a woman charged in connection with the death of her 2-year-old daughter is pleading guilty. Tina Hawkins was charged with murder and involuntary manslaughter in the July 2025 death of the child. She's now pleaded guilty to charges of child endangering and permitting child abuse. Hawkins' boyfriend previously pled guilty to charges of involuntary manslaughter and child endangering charges and was sentenced to prison. Hawkins will be sentenced next month. The Reds fell to the Nationals Tuesday night in the opener of a 3-game series at Great American Ballpark. 10-4 was the final. The series continues tonight with first pitch scheduled for 6:40. I'm Heather Pasco on 1230 The Buzz.
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21: Good morning. Traffic is stop and go as you make your way southbound 75 between the Lachlan Split and Paddock Road. A slow go northbound 71 between Ridge Avenue. Expect delays there. Northbound 75 at Sheeran Road. A stalled vehicle blocks your right shoulder and we're seeing delays. It's a slow go as you travel eastbound 74 between Montana Avenue and 75. I'm Alan Schley with traffic on 1230 The Buzz.
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3: All right, y'all. Today we are asking, are you afraid of the Hantavirus? We've heard it in the news. Many people talking about it, and we want to know what you think. All right, let's go to the phones and talk to Belinda in Atlanta. Hey, Belinda, are you afraid or concerned about the Hantavirus?
4: No, ma'am, I'm not. And also, because I'm covered in the precious blood of Jesus, number one. But I do want to congratulate you guys. I want to congratulate you guys on your 10 years. You have been such an inspiration to me, encouraging with the Erica-ism, with Griff, with Cheryl. No, but I am not afraid of the Hantavirus because I'm covered in the blood, and I'm clean.
3: Come on, Belinda. I love that. Belinda, thank you for calling. We appreciate you.
4: Yes, ma'am. Thank y'all. Be blessed.
3: Everett in Georgia is on the line. Hey, Everett, are you afraid of the Hantavirus?
5: I'm trusting the blood of Jesus that I plead over us all daily to keep that, to nothing comes across God's desk that he doesn't already know about. But the children that are obeying him and doing his will, we plead the blood of Jesus over this here, because I feel the current government does not know how to handle it. First thing they did when they came in, they fired all the medical teams that went out and made sure this stuff didn't come to the United States. And right now, we need to come with agreement and touch God and say, hey, we are your children. Protect us from this. But also, watch the news and keep abreast of what's going on, because there's a lot of sneakiness going on. So people say they don't want to watch the news, but keep abreast. But also, always trust in God, because God's plan is better than any plan we could put in place.
6: Everett.
5: God already has
6: Everett. Amen. So that's no. So no, then. You're not scared of the virus.
5: No.
3: Thank you for calling, Everett. We appreciate you. God bless you. He ain't scared.
5: Amen,
3: thank
5: amen.
3: You, sir. Okay, bye-bye.
6: 877-242-2426. It's time for the Get Up Poll. Let's go to Duval County, Jacksonville, and talk to Issa. Issa, you scared of the haunted virus, the hondo?
7: Listen to me. I am a flight attendant, so I'm scared of everything, every cough, every sneeze. I'm sick of these people coming on the airplane sick, okay?
6: Yeah.
7: And yeah, it's real, though. It's real. But I want to say this, too. I'm from Charlotte, and I'm tired of Dale getting through. Some of the people want to get through sometimes.
3: Church member beef.
7: And he's cool and all. But I'm saying, gosh, I want to get through for so many other things. But yes, I am very concerned, y'all. I'm concerned.
3: Well, listen, you are covered in the blood. It just strengthen your immune system. Strengthen your immune system.
6: Hold on. Can we ask you as a flight attendant, what do you take? Because I know you got to be around those people. And we fly all the time. What's something that you like always? I got to take this before I get on.
7: Listen, so I started the black seed oil. Mm-hmm. I started doing the hydration stuff. I've taken so many things. My vitamin situation is up to about $100, almost $100 a month, trying to stay well.
3: And we go pray for you that God covers you. Yeah.
7: Absolutely.
3: I feel like way more than $100.
6: I feel like Dale going to call you. Dale going to call and have a lower price for you and see how
3: that's funny.
7: Y'all,
3: sis, I'm glad you got through today.
7: Yes, amen. I got two friends at Spirit, y'all, that are close to me. And so just pray their strength in the Lord, honestly.
3: Yeah.
7: I just want y'all to pray for them. I love y'all.
3: Absolutely. Thank you. Amen. Okay, bye-bye.
7: Bye.
6: Hey, let's go to the land and talk to the homie George. George, you scared of 100 viruses, the haunted virus, the Honda virus?
8: First of all, go Bucks. Second, I know where it originated from. It originated from the rat called a Michigan fan. So now I ain't Just clean up.
3: Thank you for calling. Bye, that
6: George.
3: Was a good one.
6: That was good. Touche, homie. Touche.
3: I love to get up, Trish. You hear me? They just come in with the randomness with the Buckeyes and then talking about Dale. We got church meeting. We need a church meeting.
9: It's the sister that's having, and I'm clean because you got the people thinking it's a dirty man.
3: Well, you told me it was because he had a rodent infestation.
9: That's how they get it. But,
3: Y'all stick around. We got more on the way. Get Up Morning.
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3: There's a song that we sing in our church in New York, Perfecting Faith Church. It's about an every Sunday song.

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3: Yes, it is time for the Love Talk of the Day. And yes, Mother's Day just passed. And, you know, many people got flowers and candy. Many people got handwritten cards. Many people got a breakfast in bed. And your husband cooked for you. And listen, husbands, let me help you out. If you don't cook and that's not your gift, I understand the sentiment. But get her delicious food on Mother's Day, okay? If you know that she doesn't like candy and you've been getting her candy and your mom candy and your sister candy, I want you to be a little bit more creative because she might not like candy. One of my good friends called me. She said, if he buys candy one more year, I'm gonna pass out. She was like, I get creative every Father's Day, every birthday. Candy again? Now, she didn't say it out loud because, you know, you don't want to crush his spirit. And yes, the thought counts. But wanting your people to be more creative is okay. Listen, y'all, Warren's thing is shoes. I got so many tennis shoes. The man is going to get me tennis shoes. Lately, I've been saying, husband, I want you to be a little more creative. So he did. He got creative, but he got some perfume. And if you follow me on Instagram, oh, yesterday I told y'all what Zaya said. I put the perfume on. I said, Zaya, what you think? She said, I think you smell like Pastor Dale at the church. I was like, the man?
4: She said, yes.
3: I said, Zaya, that's so mean. She's like, well, Mom, if you keep wearing that, I mean, I know Dad bought it and it's expensive, but they're going to think you're a stud. I said, Zaya! But I love Warren. Thank you for the really, and I can tell it's like you could tell the packaging, the bottle, the bag. You could tell it's expensive, but it stinks. Y'all don't tell him, okay? Don't tell him I'm talking about him on the radio because he's asleep. He can't hear this. But what I'm saying is, ladies and gentlemen, pay attention to the gifts that you give. Listen to them all year long. Don't get to the end and just give the first thing that pops in your mind if it's not something that they like. It's like my wonderful cousin who bought me a Harley Davidson pillow, and I don't drive or ride Harley Davidsons at all, okay? Just think about the person, but I don't though, and I ain't riding no.
5: Get a motorcycle. Who knows what you could be prophetic. Okay,
3: Griff, don't get no dumb gifts. Okay, listen, and it's so outlandish because Warren is such a good gift giver usually, but this cologne that got me smelling like a preacher man. I said when I smelled it smelled like I work in an auto car shop. I love you so much. Let's go on and take this back. I love you, husband. I told him yesterday, I was like, husband, let's take them back because I don't like yours and you don't like, because he got some for him too. I said, it just smelled like a really, really old man. He said, he said it's expensive. What do your nose say? It smells like an old man. My daughter told me I'll smell like a stud. We're not wearing this.
5: Oh, Erica.
3: Okay. Yes, okay. Griff. That's what Zaya told me. So, oh gosh, I love her fire. Lord, hints of wood fire. No,
6: mahogany teak wood.
5: Oh god,
3: man stuff.
5: I don't even like them candles, man. They like, oh, it's a good man candle. I don't like it, and I'm a man. Okay,
3: good like vanilla.
6: Right. I like flowers.
5: I like not flowers. I like sweets, fruit, and cakes,
3: sweets.
5: And,
3: yes. Needless to say, Love Talk listeners, today, pay attention to the gifts that you give, okay? I love you so, so much. Y'all do not tell Warren I'm talking about him on the radio. Okay, stick around. The trending topics are up next.
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6: Good morning. Traffic is stop and go as you make your way southbound 75 between the Lachlan Split and Paddock Road. A slow go northbound 71 between Ridge Avenue. Expect delays there. Northbound 75 at Sheeran Road. A stalled vehicle blocks your right shoulder and we're seeing delays. It's a slow go as you travel eastbound 74 between Montana Avenue and 75. I'm Alan Schley with traffic on 1230 The Buzz.
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5: Hey, Cheryl, what's trending today?
6: All right. I wanted to give some good news stories, and I love this. It's graduation season. Dominic Antoine Jr. had one of the most remarkable college application seasons in recent memory. The Fairmont High School senior from East Oakland, nicknamed Pooda, earned acceptance from every school he applied to, all 31 of them. While carrying a 4.3 GPA through his final year. When National College Decision Day arrived on May 1st, Antoine made his choice official. Louisiana State University is where he will study biology on a pre-med track. Come on, California. Post reported this story. LSU was the first school to extend him an offer and backed it with a merit-based scholarship that made the decision feel right. 31 schools, a 4.3. Congratulations, young man.
7: 4.3 ain't a game. Wonderful. Say that out loud.
6: It ain't a game. How you do 4.3?
7: Say that out loud.
6: Come on. But 31 schools accepted him. Y'all, that's crazy. That's really crazy.
5: That's wonderful. Congratulations,
7: Shout out to his parents.
6: Shout out to them. Yeah, and teachers and everybody who had a hand in that. And I wanted to share that because it's so much crazy news out here. Also want to talk about Byron Allen. This man is just buying up stuff. He's stepping into one of digital's most recognized brands. The Los Angeles-based founder of Allen Media Group has reached an agreement to acquire a controlling interest in BuzzFeed, committing $120 million to the deal and assuming the role of chairman and CEO once it closes. According to Variety, Allen Family Digital, an affiliate of Allen Family Office, will take ownership of 40 million shares, price of $3 each, translating to roughly 52% of BuzzFeed's total outstanding shares. The financial structure calls for $20 million to change hands at closing, with a $100 million promissory note covering the balance, payable over 5 years at 5% annual interest. Both sides anticipated the transition wrapped up before the end of May. Can y'all believe digital assets is that valuable? How much is it cost? You know, I remember when BuzzFeed came out, and a lot of trending topics and the different things I get, sometimes I get it from BuzzFeed. So I really love that he has ownership of it. And
7: Cheryl and E, you're going to love this. Smart. Yesterday, Byron Allen's people reached out to me.
6: Shut your mouth. Wow.
7: That's so random that you would say that story and they just reached out. So I have some good news for y'all around July or so.
6: Oh, you know what? You spoke that thing into existence, because the last time we did a story on Byron, you was like, I'm about to sit on that couch.
7: I'm about to sit on that couch.
6: You know what? Come on, Jesus. Do your thing.
7: Lord.
6: That's a big one. All right. Look at the doors opening. I love it. I'm about to be on Byron Allen's, what's the name of the show? Yeah.
5: We're about to be on Comics Unleashed, Cheryl.
7: And look, and here's the hammer to that, too. So Stephen Colbert is leaving, right? And Comics Unleashed was coming on behind that on CBS. And now Comics Unleashed is taking that spot at 11:30.
6: Right.
7: And Byron Allen said, I've been trying to get that spot for 20 years. So, man.
6: Look at the timing.
7: Yes. Thank God, man.
6: Wow. I'm about to shout. Thank you, Jesus. Anyway.
7: I shout for you.
6: Thank you.
7: I can't even move my feet the way y'all can, but still, though, my elbows.
6: Come on, give him an elbow praise. If you're celebrating your birthday, you're celebrating today with Stevie Wonder, with Dennis Rodman, with Darius Rucker, and Sean, the Governor Gibbs, our friend out of New York. His birthday is today. You know Sean Gibbs hanging out with hands all the time. Happy birthday, Sean. And if it's your birthday, happy birthday.
5: All right, good people. That's the trending topics, some good news from Grip, and some birthdays. Stick around. We got more on the way. It's Get Up Mornings.
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1: This is The Daily Play with Joy Taylor. LeBron led the Lakers to a first-round win over the Rockets before getting swept by OKC. King James far outperformed the expectations we had for a 40-plus-year-old in a league where the average age is just over 26. I don't really have a hot take here. I don't know if LeBron is going to play again next season. He is certainly good enough to play on almost any team. But I do think we should all take a moment to appreciate what a kid from Akron, Ohio has been able to accomplish, in my opinion, the greatest superstar that we have ever seen. Whether it was the Cavs, the Heat, or the Lakers, he has delivered entertainment and an example of excellence in the NBA. We don't know if this will be his last season, but we'll find out soon. 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
20: The intersection where Hamilton County Sheriff's Deputy Larry Henderson Jr. was fatally run down will soon bear his name. The City Council passed a measure to rename the intersection as Deputy Larry Henderson Jr. Way. Police are investigating an overnight injury accident in downtown Cincinnati. A vehicle crashed at around 1:30 a.m. near 3rd Street and Broadway Street, sending a female to the hospital. There's been no word on the victim's condition. Police say another vehicle involved in the accident fled the scene. In Adams County, a woman charged in connection with the death of her 2-year-old daughter is pleading guilty. Tina Hawkins was charged with murder and involuntary manslaughter in the July 2025 death of the child. She's now pleaded guilty to charges of child endangering and permitting child abuse. Hawkins' boyfriend previously pled guilty to charges of involuntary manslaughter and child endangering charges and was sentenced to prison. Hawkins will be sentenced next month. The Reds fell to the Nationals Tuesday night in the opener of a 3-game series at Great American Ballpark. 10-4 was the final. The series continues tonight with first pitch scheduled for 6:40. I'm Heather Pasco on 1230 The Buzz.
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24: Good morning. Traffic is stop and go as you make your way southbound 75 between the Lachlan Split and Paddock Road. A slow go northbound 71 between Ridge Avenue. Expect delays there. Northbound 75 at Sheeran Road. A stalled vehicle blocks your right shoulder, and we're seeing delays. It's a slow go as you travel eastbound 74 between Montana Avenue and 75. I'm Alan Schley with traffic on 1230 The Buzz.
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0: Good morning, good people. Let's get up. Mornings, I'm Erica Campbell. Loving Jesus and loving you and loving my job. Oh, it's so good. So much good laughter this morning. Cheryl and Griff, what you love about the show?
1: It's worth you getting up at 3 in the morning, ain't it?
2: Keep that comment to yourself. Yeah,
0: Moving along, Mr. Griff, in the afternoon.
1: Griff talked about standing on your faith, man. That was really, really good, Griff. Like, don't waver in your faith. Awaken your faith is what you kept saying. And so, heard that loud and clear. Carry your own joy was your Erica-ism. I hate Buckeyes. Joys and concerns. And Judge Melanie Armstrong always gives us great insight and, you know, really from a legal perspective. So it was a good show.
0: Griffington.
2: I love to get up, church. I told you that whenever this Buckeye Michigan fan funk is so real, but it's loving and hateful at the same time. And I'm here.
0: I don't want you to mix
2: them.
0: That's
2: all I wanted. You got to like them.
0: You have to. You love you to hate to. The fans. That
2: is, you have to.
0: Well, listen, God bless you and your love-hate combo play. I don't know. All right, guys. Thank y'all for rocking with us. We appreciate you. Cannot do the show without you. And if you miss any of it, you can log on to getuperica.com and click the podcast link. And you get a recap of the entire show. All of it. Be blessed. Go ahead and check it out. Let's end with a word of prayer. Lord Jesus, thank you so much for another day, for your goodness, mercy, and grace, your power, your love, and your strength. God, we need you today in these times, Lord, in our lives. We need you, Lord. Please be with us, God. Help us to understand the power and authority you've given us. So help us to speak life. Help us to declare victory and healing. Help us to declare and speak provision as you have promised it to us in our word. Not you might, but you will. You shall. Your word says you shall supply our needs according to your riches and glory. And Father, I thank you for it. So we don't have to beg, if you will. We know that you will. So we declare that you will. And it's already done. In Jesus' mighty name, I pray. Thank God. Amen.
2: Amen.
0: All right, y'all. Walking your power all day long. Love you and I mean it. We'll be faith walking.
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9: 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Are you drowning?

0: I slept in a lot of different rooms, different beds, but none of them really felt like mine. I spent 14 years in foster care, mostly in group homes. And I never had much left because I always had to be ready to move. Why get things if you just have to let them go?
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16: An overnight accident in St. Bernard has left one person dead. Reports say a USPS truck hit a pedestrian on Vine Street at Baker Avenue about 2 a.m. The victim later died at UC Medical Center. Police are investigating an overnight injury accident in downtown Cincinnati. A vehicle crashed at around 1:30 a.m. near 3rd Street and Broadway Street, sending a female to the hospital. There's been no word on the victim's condition. Police say another vehicle involved in the accident fled the scene. In Adams County, a woman charged in connection with the death of her 2-year-old daughter is pleading guilty. Tian Hawkins was charged with murder and involuntary manslaughter in the July 2025 death of the child. She's now pleaded guilty to charges of child endangering and permitting child abuse. Hawkins' boyfriend previously pled guilty to charges of involuntary manslaughter and child endangering charges and was sentenced to prison. Hawkins will be sentenced next month. The Reds fell to the Nationals Tuesday night in the opener of a three-game series at Great American Ballpark. 10-4 was the final. The series continues tonight with first pitch scheduled for 6:40. I'm Heather Pasco on 1230 The Buzz.
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0: faster than a speeding bullet. More powerful than a locomotive. 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
5: 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And welcome to the Lincoln Ware Show, 1230, the Buzz of Cincinnati, your talk station. Terrence Howard in for Lincoln Ware. Yes, yes, indeedy. The B team is here. We're ready to go. It's Wednesday, it's hump day, and it's 513 day. So happy 513 day to you. Plus later today, from 4 to 8 p.m., we'll be at Fountain Square for the citywide festival celebrating everything that makes the Queen City special. And I invite you to come and check it out. Lincoln Ware, he's going to be there. Don Juan for show will be there. DJ Supreme from The Wiz, he'll be checking in on Fountain Square. And you know what? I might even pop up because half party, we'll travel. You know me. I love being around people. I love being at events. So, of course, I'll be there. That'll be from 4 to 8 p.m. on Fountain Square. 513 day with the Radio 1 crew. Bill is already checking in. Good morning, Bill. Good morning to you on YouTube. Checking in. A lot of folks were surprised to see me here. Checking in on YouTube. They're like, oh, it's Terrence Howard. But listen, the show must go on. Lincoln, he's at the Veterans Commission today. I think they're doing a grand opening for a new building. And he had to do it. Kevin Aldridge was not able to fill in. So, of course, they go with the third stringer. And that's me. But listen, I'm glad to be here with you today. I planned to be here until 1 p.m. today, but unfortunately, we can only take it up till noon. There's a lot of things going on behind the scenes, a lot of moving parts, and listen, we have to cut it off at noon. And I know somebody is screaming into their Crown Royal right now that we have to cut it off at noon. But hey, it is what it is. Things happen. We've got folks doing 3 to 4 jobs all at one time today, and we have to do what we can. But listen, I'm here, and I'm glad that you're here. And oh, guess what? If you called in yesterday, you can call in today. And tomorrow, it's a free day. You get to call in today, 513-749-1230. And, of course, I'm going to kick it off with some local news. But there's something that's been on my radar that I've been kind of paying attention to. And that is the single ladies. There's a lot of single ladies out there, and they want to know, where are the single men? They're not showing up at singles events. They don't want to talk to the women out in public. They want to know, where are the single men at? But first, some news, some local news here in Natty. Do you feel safe downtown? This is from Local 12. Cincinnati weighs 24/7 police presence at Fountain Square following fatal shooting. Downtown Cincinnati residents presses city leaders and police for reassurance about safety during a downtown residents city council meeting, which was held yesterday, days after a fatal shooting at Fountain Square. Cincinnati Police Captain David Schofield said police are examining Fountain Square as critically as they can, and that residents have asked for more visible policing. He said more officers have been in the area this year than previous year, and that the department is looking at the possibility of having officers there around the clock. it raises your hair just a tad because I pretty much walked through Fountain Square to get back to where I live, instead of downtown resident. And they've lived downtown since 2013. And again, they were talking about a shooting that happened down at Fountain Square last Friday night that left a 25-year-old Darius Wheeler dead. So I want to hear from you. Do you think that more police being on the square, do you think that would make Fountain Square safer? Or do you think that maybe if they tighten up the high crime areas, the areas that have more crime, should they just buckle down and put more pressure on the criminals in those areas and that'll stop them from coming downtown? That might be a controversial statement, but it is a question that I'd like for you to answer. That's the first thing on the list there. Let's see. And the other thing that's on my radar, the single ladies. I've been hearing this a lot, especially on social media. Single ladies, they want to know where the single men are. They're not showing up at singles events. Every time there is a singles event, the women outnumber the men by far. Either that or the men don't show up at all. And the men, they seem to be skipping single events altogether. If they do show up, it's in small numbers. And sometimes the men, they don't show up at all. They're not trying to approach women. A lot of women are complaining. They don't want to approach women out in the street. When they're going out and about, they don't want to talk to women. What's going on with the single men? Are you still into dating? Are you still trying to get married? Are you still trying to get with the ladies? The ladies say no.

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1: And at large, but especially in the church, and probably you guys just in what you do, probably know a few awesome single women that are like, I find so many pastors, so many leaders that are like, I know like 5 great 30 to 40 year old single women that are single. Like, I just don't know why they're not married yet. You know, it's just, we run into that over and over. And it's probably the biggest thing for women that is the issue or their complaint, I would say. For men, we see that probably the biggest issue for guys right now is they don't feel equipped and they kind of feel like they're not wanted. Okay. So we have a lot of women. I'm just going straight into it. Okay. And ladies, I do love you. Okay. But we have a lot of women complaining about how awful the guys are. And then we have guys overhearing that and being like, should I even try? Like, I don't even know what to do in this environment anymore. Ladies are raising their standards. There's a lot of stats behind that. And guys are saying, hey, I'm actually more open. But the women are like, no, you have to be in therapy for 10 years. No, like all these criteria.
2: No debt. Credit score here.
3: 513-749-1230. What's going on with dating and the men not wanting to approach women? They don't want to show up at dating events. And it seems like it's a problem. And the ladies want to know what's going on. Speaking of dating, this is from the Griot. R&B singer Ne-Yo said he lost business opportunities after publicly discussing his turn the page. All right. After publicly discussing his polyamorous relationship, explaining he lives with 3 partners and their children and what he describes as a consensual family dynamic. So he's saying that there are deals that he missed out on. He lost business over his polyamorous relationship. Ne-Yo says they're like, we don't know if we can get behind the whole polyamorous thing. And so what kind of business opportunities would ask him about his sexual life, his personal bed in the business? I don't get it. I just don't understand. It's unless it's something dealing with something religious, I don't see how businesses would turn him down because of that. But so I don't even know why he even brought it up. I'm sure a lot of people, they have no idea that he lives with 3 women. A lot of people, they probably don't even care. But he says that the world is mad at the fact that I'm in a polyamorous relationship. Nobody's thinking about this guy, his polyamorous relationship. There are people upset at Ne-Yo, who's 46. He said on a Sorry We're Cyrus podcast this week, he added that there's deals that I missed out on because they're like, we don't know if we can get behind this whole polyamorous thing. The world is mad at the fact that I'm polyamorous, that I'm in a polyamorous relationship, and there are people upset. And let's see. Man, I must have accidentally copied some of this stuff twice because I'm reading it twice. Let's see. He says that it's almost like you can be a great person. You can show respect and appreciation. But the second you do something that they don't agree with, you're canceled. You know what I mean? And it just doesn't make any sense to me. He told Tish Cyrus and Brandi Cyrus. What doesn't make any sense is that whole story. I mean, because there's a lot of folks who are in a lot of different type of relationships and they're getting brand deals. They're making money off of advertising, but you don't know what situation they're in because they don't show their family dynamics. You just know this person as a

0: celebrity in there in a commercial. That's all you know. But I don't know. I have an issue with him being in this polyamorous relationship in the first place. Not that I'm against it. It's just, I just think he's overcompensating. He's overcompensating for something because, when he first came out, folks thought he was gay. So my opinion is, in his response to that, he said, listen, I just need to go overboard and show these people that I'm not gay. So what does he do? He goes all out with this polyamorous relationship. But I just think that he's overcompensating for something. So we're going to take a break. Also, like I said, if you called in yesterday, you can call in today. You got a free day today. And you can call in tomorrow. 513-749-1230. We're going to be back on the other side of the break with Crime Stoppers. I'm Terrence Howard in for Lincoln Ware on the Lincoln Ware Show on 1230, The Buzz.
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0: The Buzz of Cincinnati, your talk station. Terrence Howard in for Lincoln Ware on the Lincoln Ware Show on this 513 day. 513 day. Hump day. And, of course, we'll be on Fountain Square later from 4 to 8 p.m. celebrating 513 day. Lincoln Ware is going to be there. Don Juan for show will be there. DJ Supreme from The Wiz, he'll be there, and I might even show up. How about that? I might even show up. But before the break, I was talking about single men not going to singles events. They're not approaching women, and the women want to know why. Also talked about Neo, his polyamorous relationships, and how he says that's the reason why he's not able to get certain deals, certain endorsements, because of his lifestyle, which I don't believe. I just don't believe. And I've got a lot more to talk about, a lot more on the plate. Also, we're only here till 12 noon today because of, we got a lot of things going on. Got a lot of things going on. My main man, Chad, he's on the ones and twos. He's doing double duty over there, and he's got things going on that we just have no control over. So the plan was till one at first, but we got to be on till noon today. And we're going to get right back to some more topics. But first, we got to go downtown to the Crime Stopper headquarters and speak with Lieutenant Howard Grant. Good morning, and how are you doing today, sir?
1: Good morning, sir. I'm doing very well.
0: That's great. So, Detective Green, she's still nursing that hangover, huh?
1: If that's what you want to call it, yes. She is on her sick time, so yes. If that's what it is, that's what it is.
0: Okay. Well, it's always great to hear from you, Lieutenant Grant. So who are we looking for today?
1: Today we're looking for Ryan Michael Davis. He is wanted by the Ohio Adult Parole Authority for felony parole violation. Mr. Davis was originally charged with burglary. Ryan Michael Davis is a white male, 43 years old, 5'6", 160 pounds. Ryan Michael Davis has a history of assault and resisting arrest and was last known to live in Xenia, Ohio. District 4 police is looking for Michael Walton. Mr. Walton is wanted for felony robbery. On April 10th, 2026, Mr. Walton knowingly struck the victim in the face with an open palm and took the victim's cell phone. Michael Walton is a black male, 39 years old, 5'9", 140 pounds. Michael Walton has a history of robbery, escape, drug and weapon offenses, and was last known to live on Perkins Avenue in Avondale. If anyone has information where police can find Ryan Michael Davis or Michael Walton, please call Crime Stoppers at 513-352-3040 or submit a tip online at crime.stoppers.us. You can also go to p3tips.com to submit your anonymous tip.
0: Anonymously, man. That's great. That is great.
1: Yeah, we've been paying out a lot, Mr. Howard, so people are doing their civic duty, so please continue to help us.
0: Yes, that sounds fantastic. All right, 352-3040, night or day, cash money for your clues, and I'm assuming you'll be calling tomorrow.
1: Let's assume that that's a safe bet.
0: All right. Well, it's always great to hear from you, Lieutenant Howard Grant. I hope you have a great day, sir.
1: You do the same.
0: All right. Thanks. All right. That was Crime Stoppers. Cash money for your clues. Man, I would love to do that part-time, just going around busting these jerks and getting money for it. How about that? We're getting close up on the break, but let me see here. What else, if I can find a quick story here to talk about? I may have to wait till after the break here. I may have to wait till after the break on this one, because in the Where the White Women News, this is from the Atlanta Black Star. It says, what in the world? White women exposed for allegedly coaching each other on how to lock down black athletes after leaked texts go viral. Oh, boy. White women coaching other white women on how to lock down rich black athletes. Oh, man. We'll get into it after the break. We got Bill checking in, Mustafa, Mr. Wells, and Meme. I'm going to get to you after the break. I'm Terrence Howard in for Lincoln Ware on the Lincoln Ware Show on 1230, The Buzz.
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12: The Buzz of Cincinnati, your talk station. Terrence Howard in for Lincoln Ware on the Lincoln Ware Show. And again, if you called in yesterday, you can call in today and tomorrow. It's a free day today, 513 day today. And before the break, had a threw a few things out there. Safety in Fountain Square, downtown Cincinnati. Do you think there should be a 24/7 presence, police presence, to make downtown Cincinnati safer? Also talked about singer Ne-Yo, how he is saying that his polyamorous relationship is keeping him from getting endorsement deals. People are so afraid of polyamorous relationships. And I just think he's overcompensating for something, just speculating. And then right before the break, I teased about how there are some white women who are teaching other white women how to, as the young folks say, bag a young, rich black athlete. But we'll get into that. First, we got a special guest holding on, and we got Felicia Beckham, founder and president of Cincinnati Black Nurses Practitioner Network, and we're going to talk to Felicia. Good morning, Felicia. How you doing?
13: Good morning. How are you?
12: I'm great. Yeah. So sorry, Lincoln Ware is not in today. I'm Terrence Howard filling in. So, but listen,
13: it's all good.
12: We got you here. We're glad to have you here. Now, the weather's getting warmer. And remind us about caregivers in our community and the challenges that we face as caregivers.
13: Yeah, so caregivers are often, it's just a unique, unspoken title that we all carry sometimes, that we care for our loved ones. And oftentimes we sacrifice our own health and life to care for others that we love. So we want to make sure that we pour back into our caregivers with this caregiver session that brings a lot of fulfillment, but also it also reduces stress and it builds community and actually you feel seen and heard by other people that are going through the same things as you.
12: All right. And tell us more about the Closing the Health Gaps caregiver session. When does it happen and where is it going to be at and what time?
13: Yeah, so this caregiver session will be this Saturday, May the 16th, from 10 a. To 2 p. at the UC Health Business Center, South Entrance, Pride Room. So you just come on in. It is free. We have lots of things to give you, but also lots of people to pour into you, too, but also more community. So the more community that we build, the better that we are.
12: All right. And what can our listeners expect at the event? What's going to be happening? And can you give us the rundown?
13: Yeah, so they can expect to just be poured into. They can expect to be cared for. They can expect to just have a little bit more fulfillment and filling that cup up so they can continue to care for the people that they love. So come on in, and we got lots in store for them, but it's free. And it's really, really, really, really, really a great program that you'll leave more than what you came with.
12: Yeah. Now, you don't find many free events like this with so much important information. And so is there any space left for folks to register?
13: Oh, yes, there is space left. So if you go to the Closing the Health Gap website, you'll be able to just register online. And you can come in and get registered as well, too, if you're having any technical difficulties. But, yeah, so this is something that that Closing the Health Gap is really prideful for, because we definitely are wanting to care back and care for our caregivers that are out there that have that title, that wear many other hats, too. But this one, we want to make sure that we fulfill your cup up when you're there.
12: All right. It is free. There's space left. You can register right now. And remind us one more time where it's going to be at and where is it all about and the time and everything. Just give us a rundown once again, if you can.
13: Absolutely. So it'll be at UC Health Business Center, South Entrance, the Pride Room. It'll be on this Saturday from 10 a.m. to 2 p.m. For the caregiver support sessions.
12: All right, Felicia Beckham, I appreciate you checking in, founder and president of Cincinnati Black Nurse Practitioner. And I tell you, a lot of folks are going through these issues, and that information is definitely appreciated. And it's free, man,
13: yes.
12: I tell you. So we appreciate having you here today. And sorry you couldn't talk to Lincoln Ware. He had to take off today.
13: Okay.
12: But listen, I appreciate you and all your information, and I wish you well with your event coming up, all right?
13: Thank you. I appreciate you. You have a good day.
12: Thank you. Take care. All right.
13: Bye-bye.
12: That was Felicia Beckham, founder and president, Cincinnati Black Nurse Practitioner Network, having an event that'll be happening this Saturday from 10 to 2 at UC Health Business Center. That's 3200 Burnett Avenue. 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A lot of folks have, they're taking care of their loved ones. I've done it a couple times with my father and my mother. So this information would have definitely been great for me during the times that I was taking care of my parents. So I hope to see you there getting this free information. All right. Before we go up on a break, we got Bill checking in. We got Mustafa, Mr. Wells checking in. I just want to get to this story real quick. Like I said, in Where the White Women News, if I was hitting the sound effects, I'd say Where the White Women At. So a white woman is exposed for allegedly coaching each other on how to lock down black athletes. And they said these leaked texts went viral. Living a life of luxury is as simple as trapping a top NFL draft pick the moment he steps on campus. College age women are skipping classroom lectures. Oh man, let me get rid of this thing. And instead, they're learning tips on how to snag a prospective football and NBA star. And apparently they just got exposed through these texts. An online debate surfaced after alleged messages exposed what's being described as a white college student scheme to attract and keep wealthy black athletes. Screenshots from an alleged text thread involving a student identified as Halen M., her roommate Lexi, and Lexi's sister quickly went viral after first being shared by The Bish Gossip. That's T-H-E-B-I-S-H Gossip. I never heard of that. The jaw-dropping messages instantly set the internet on fire. Eagle-eyed viewers started playing detective, questioning whether the screenshots were real and if some of the responses sounded a little too calculated. Halen's friend allegedly wanted to lock in a tall chocolate football player just like her sister. It runs in the family. Fulfilling that desire is easy, but you have to play your cards right. Rule number one is the foundation to lure an athlete with a pick-me mindset. He's the prize. Remember, he can change your life. You can't change his. Social media influencer Brittany Renner shared the same message with the Jackson State University football players in 2021. Renner was invited by the then head coach Deion Sanders to speak to the young man about the trap. She told them, naturally, if you play a sport, that's an incentive to talk to you. Everybody wants something. Even if we have our own thing going on, it's like me being with you is so good because you boost my stock. Boost your stock is that simple. One woman online replied, when we tell black men this, you are just a game and a come up to them. They don't want to hear none of that, echoing one shared perspective in the comments. Another said, what in the world? That's what I was just saying. What is going on? The shameless tutorial is about securing wealth at all costs, and black women have taken notice. One wrote, this is not our business. If the men keep falling for it, that's on them, and that's why I never feel bad when things go south for them. Oh, boy. That's what one black woman said about it. Hey, this ain't on us. This on them. Lexi's big sister also noted, dealing with cheating. Don't look for it. Don't look for the cheating if you're a white woman dealing with a black athlete. Don't look for the cheating. If it's just a fling, let it go, she said. He's the prize. Remember, he can change your life. You can't change his. A phrase echoed once by Simone Biles' husband, NFL star Jonathan Owens. She claims that black athletes' attraction to black women can be overridden by activating that shenane in her by picking at her and let him see it. He'll ditch her quick. Man, this is kind of brutal. But interesting, A white female Instagram threads user said, user was just as outraged by the information. She wrote, encouragement to intentionally provoke black women so their reactions can be used to reinforce stereotypes about them. That's racialized manipulation. The singular obstacle to that ploy is competing with a young black woman with white social attributes, because more than likely she's playing to win him too, a commenter remarked. He about to pull a Russell Wilson on that A. Russell Wilson was engaged to his white girlfriend during the 2012 NFL draft. They married soon after and were divorced in 2014. 2 years. The Super Bowl champion has been married to Sierra since 2016. Rule number three, completely integrate yourself in his life to where he can't function without you. Rule number four, don't embarrass him. Don't cheat. Don't text other men. The advice is a guideline to help hopeful wives and girlfriends or wags remain attractive to other players after a breakup. Man, this goes deep. Rule number five, go completely wild on him in bed. Rule number six, do not tell his mom any personal information. Rule number seven, always look good and appealing. If all those steps, including a push for marriage or at least have multiple kids, are taken, then Lexi and others just like her will be seated with a draft pick and benefiting from their Bowles multi-million dollar contracts. It's so sweet and rewarding. Man, this is deep. Just plotting to get a black rich athlete. So, hey, some folks, they deal with stocks and bonds to increase their wealth down the road. And then some people say, hey, marry a rich black athlete. But we're coming up on the break. If you want to comment on that, 513-749-1230. Of course, I've got a lot of things to talk about. I got quite a few topics to talk about. And I didn't realize how fast time was going. We're already at another break. We got Bill checking in, Brent, Mustafa, Mr. Wells, not necessarily in that order, but I will get to you after the break, I promise. Terrence Howard in for Lincoln Ware on the Lincoln Ware Show on 1230, The Buzz.
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12: 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Terrence Howard in for Lincoln Ware on The Lincoln Ware Show. And it's 513 Day. Happy 513 Day to you. We'll be on Fountain Square later today celebrating 513. Lincoln will be there. I might be there. DJ Supreme from The Wiz. Don Juan for show from 100.3. Gonna be down there, so we might see you later. It's going to be a nice day today anyway. So all the rain that happened overnight, it's moved on. So it should be a nice, great time downtown. So before the break, just to do a quick recap, talked about Neo and his situation. He's being polyamorous. He's got three girlfriends that live together. And he says, this is why I can't get any endorsement deals. That's him. We also talked about the young lady who pretty much spilled the beans on how to attract a rich black athlete if you're a white woman. And that has got a lot of folks talking about that. Speaking of athletes, real quick before I go to the phone. LeBron James, he was asked about retirement. And here's his response.
22: I think you guys asked me about it and I've answered questions. Yeah, I don't think I've come out and was like, oh, retirement is coming. I mean, with my future, I don't know, obviously. I mean, obviously we're still fresh from, you know, obviously losing, you know, and I don't know. I mean, I don't know what the future holds for me, obviously, as it stands right now tonight. You know, I got a lot of time. I'll sit back, like I think I said it last year after we lost, I think, to Minnesota, to go back and recalibrate with my family and talk with them and spend some time with them. And then when the time comes, I obviously, you know, you guys will know what I decide to do.
12: I think he wants to go out with a bang. He wants to go out with a championship. That's just my opinion. But what's your opinion? 513-749-1230. Got a few more things to talk about. But first, let's get to my main man, Bill. Bill, good morning. How are you doing?
2: Good morning, Mr. Terrence Howard. The man of ones, twos, threes, fours. it's great that you're hosting the show again, man.
12: Yeah.
2: One, can you take my request, Sunday Soul Classic request, Brenda and the Tabulations, Slip of the Tongue, and your replacement? I would like to hear Houdini, if you got any Houdini. One Love, I Houdini. I want to comment about relationships.
12: Go right ahead.
2: It's kind of crazy. The fact that you meet a woman, she turns around, she introduces you to her friends and everything, and it just gets so crazy when her friend, one of her friends, is interested in you, and then her other friend is interested in you, and next thing you know, you got like four or five women interested in you, and you don't know who to pick because you don't want to hurt the other one's feelings, and it just gets crazy when you start out with the woman that you liked at first, before her, she introducing you to her friends and everything. It just gets crazy, and I just want to just focus on one woman, you know? I mean...
12: You tired of being a player, Bill?
2: No, I don't consider myself a player. But, you know, the thing is that I want to stay with one woman.
12: Right.
2: I want to be committed to one woman. You know, but like I said, it gets crazy, and I tell you. And as far as a woman is concerned, white or black, it does not matter to me. Because my grandmother, my father's mother, was white, and I loved her.
12: Yes.
2: And she told me when I was little that, you know what, no matter what color a woman is, if she's good to you, then you be good to her.
12: There you go.
2: And I have had more white women than black women.
12: Uh-oh.
2: And it's not that I don't like black women. You know, the thing is with them is, it's the thing where they get possessive and everything. You know, they want to go everywhere with you and all that. They want to know where you're talking.
12: What's wrong with that, Bill? What is wrong with her wanting to be with you, be around you? What is wrong with that?
2: There's nothing wrong with that. I mean, the fact is of the matter is that I don't want her around me all the time. It's like being in the bathroom. You want to be in the bathroom by yourself. You know, you kind of want to be at work by yourself. You know, those are two things. I mean, other than her calling and asking when are you coming home and everything and all that. And I'll tell her up front, you know, hey, I'm going to be late, or I'm going to be home on time. I'm truthful. I don't play games and all that. I don't. Because, you know, people's feelings get hurt. And I don't play games.
12: So when you disappear to the bathroom, she just start crying. Oh, where are you going, baby? She just gets lonely as soon as you go to the bathroom.
2: Yeah, I'll tell her I'll be back. you know, I'm being honest, Terrence.
12: I'm sorry. I'm sorry, Bill. Go ahead.
2: I don't want him crying or anything like that. No, I tell him up front, okay, look, you can go with me, okay? I mean, but it's just uncomfortable that the fact of the matter is that you kind of think she don't trust you. And that makes me feel kind of bad. It really does, because I am a truthful person. If I want you around me, I'll let you know that.
12: Yes,
2: but
12: sir.
2: If it's a thing where I got to, like, go somewhere to pay a bill or something, you know, and I don't know how long I'm going to be, where, you know, I got to deal with paperwork and all kind of stuff, and she's waiting and all that and everything, I don't want her to go through any of that. But like I said, I'm truthful. I truly am. I'm very faithful when it comes to just having even lady friends, you know.
12: And yes, sir.
2: I think I'm a very lucky guy that I have such lady friends. And, you know, like I said, you know, I tell the truth for what it is. And it's definitely a pleasure to treat a lady and all that, you know, and get her along, you know, pour her some wine, make her a fruit salad, you know, rub her feet and everything, and put on some soft music and everything, like Michael Cooper, Dinner for Two, Guys, the Brothers, Dinner in a Movie.
12: Sounds like you're looking for a young lady, Bill.
2: Yeah, I am looking. I'm still looking. But, you know, the thing is that time is the essence.
12: Yes, sir. Now, can she be
2: the right woman?
12: Can she be black as well as white? I know you date white women, but can she be black as well?
2: Yeah, she could be black. Okay. Of course. All right. I'm faithful to my race. I'm not a sellout. I'm not an Uncle Tom either. I'm just a person that's colorless. I look for character,
12: gotcha.
2: Not color.
12: Gotcha. All right, Bill, listen, it's the top of the hour. I got to let you go, but listen, I appreciate your call. And you can call in tomorrow, too, if you want, all right?
2: No, I'm all right, man. I got dialysis tomorrow, man. I don't need to call every day, you know, and just get on people's nerves. You know what? It's been a pleasure, Mr. Terrence Howard.
12: Yep, it's been a pleasure. I'll talk to you later, Bill. Hey, you learn a lot about folks when they talk long enough. But listen, That's my good friend Bill. He had his request. He talked about the type of ladies he wants in his life. And he's been with a lot of white women. And listen, I can't hate him for that. Listen, we're at the top of the hour. We got Mustafa on the other side. We have Mr. Wells, Meme, and Brent. And we did have room for you, but it looks like that line is going to be taken. But we will be back. On the other side, I'm Terrence Howard in for Lincoln Ware on the Lincoln Ware Show on 1230, The Buzz.
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5: Police are investigating an overnight injury accident in downtown Cincinnati. A vehicle crashed at around 1:30 a.m. near 3rd Street and Broadway Street, sending a female to the hospital. There's been no word on the victim's condition. Police say another vehicle involved in the accident fled the scene. The intersection where Hamilton County Sheriff's Deputy Larry Henderson Jr. was fatally run down will soon bear his name. The city council passed a measure to rename the intersection as Deputy Larry Henderson Jr. Way. In Adams County, a woman charged in connection with the death of her 2-year-old daughter is pleading guilty. Tina Hawkins was charged with murder and involuntary manslaughter in the July 2025 death of the child. She's now pleaded guilty to charges of child endangering and permitting child abuse. Hawkins' boyfriend previously pled guilty to charges of involuntary manslaughter and child endangering charges and was sentenced to prison. Hawkins will be sentenced next month. The Reds fell to the Nationals Tuesday night in the opener of a 3-game series at Great American Ballpark. 10-4 was the final. The series continues tonight with first pitch scheduled for 6:40. I'm Heather Pasco on 1230 The Buzz.
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12: The Buzz of Cincinnati, your talk station. Terrence Howard in for Lincoln Ware on the Lincoln Ware Show. And we're kicking off the second hour. The first hour, we talked about just a few things. A lot of single women want to know where the men at. They're not showing up at singles events. They're not talking to the ladies out on the street. Anytime there is a singles event, you'll have 1,000 women and maybe 50 men that show up. So the ladies want to know where the men. Also, singer Neo says that him being in a polyamorous relationship, him being with 3 women living together, it's hurting his image, his wholesome image. He can't get any good brand deals, no endorsements. So people have a problem with polyamorous relationships, which I think is total BS. But also, we talked about, slipped my mind. What else did we talk about here? Where the white women at? If you're a young white woman and you're looking to date or marry a rich black athlete, apparently there has been some leaked texts from one white woman who explains and teaches other white women how to get with rich black athletes. If you want to comment on any of those things. Also, safety in downtown. Do you think Cincinnati police should be downtown patrolling 24/7 in order to make downtown Cincinnati safer? 513-749-1230. Got quite a few other stories to talk about if we have time to get to them. Mustafa is up next. Then we're going to go to Mr. Wells, Brent, Meme, and Miss Nettie, all checking in. Mustafa, good morning. How you doing?
6: Hey, man, listening to Bill is like watching paint dry. Lord have mercy. I know he ain't got no woman.
12: Listen, man. Listen, I will not let you pick on my good friend, Mr. Bill, all right?
6: Oh, my God. Come on, man. Jesus. You know what, man? The list for picking up guys has been around forever. I mean, what are you talking about, the list? I mean, what are people so shocked about? There's always been lists, and people talk about how to snag a guy or a girl. I mean, nothing new. Nothing new at all. I mean, shit. White women are not having no problems picking up a black guy.
12: You said white women what now?
6: They're not having no problems picking up a black athlete or a black man, period. They don't have no problems.
12: Well, obviously, yeah. I mean,
6: look at all the biracial guys in the league, in the NFL, and in the NBA. I mean, they ain't had no problem.
12: Right.
6: They don't even need a list. You feel me? They don't need a list. All they got to do is show up and look good.
12: Yes.
6: You know what I'm saying? Yeah. Don't whine. Stop whining. You follow directions. Don't ask a bunch of questions.
12: Yes.
6: And you in the car.
12: Yeah.
6: You know what I mean? Everybody wants somebody welcome. Everybody. You know what I mean? Wealth moves the world.
12: Yes.
6: So let's get that understood. Those who say they're not looking for wealth, because oftentimes women ask a man, what did he do for a living? You know, what's your credit score?
12: Right.
6: Vice versa. Men need to know what a woman's credit score is. That way we can we'll know if we can build something together. Are you building something by yourself?
12: Do you think that you should have a group of white women just plotting and planning to date or marry a black man just to get access to his wealth and celebrity status? Because that's what it seems like to me. It seems like they're being targeted by those women just to get to their money and access to maybe celebrity status, being the wife or girlfriend of these players. It just seems targeted to me.
6: Let me say this, man.
12: Yes, sir.
6: There's a lot of wealth chasers out there. For instance, if you have an accident and the police report become published, you're going to have 20, 30 attorneys calling you.
12: Mm-hmm.
6: These ambulance chasers, they're going to have people calling you. So they're chasing the money. They're chasing the business. There's nothing unusual. Why would it be unusual for somebody seeking who they want so they can build a better life based on wealth?
12: Yeah.
6: You know, so it's not, they don't seek a guy based on God unless they are already structured that way. People want wealth. They want things. They want a nice home, a car, health care. They want to live well. So they're making plans for that. You know, they're making plans for it. You know, when I was downtown Friday, Lincoln, the radio station had that thing going on, okay?
12: Yes.
6: They had the the radio station down there. But nonetheless, it was a guy down there, whiny guy, talking about his VA benefits. He asking Lincoln about his VA benefits. And Lincoln tell him, man, you need to go to the VA and talk to them.
12: Right.
6: You see, here was a guy seeking something, but in the talking to the wrong person.
12: Yeah, that's true. That's true.
6: You know, wasting his time with nonsense. You know, so if you're seeking something, you need to be in the right areas, the right place. And if women are plotting to find these cats, look, they out there. You want to go to the drafts? You want to go to different parties where they at, celebrities, whomever? They're there.
12: Yeah.
6: White women not having no problems. It's the sisters who come with baggage that are having problems.
12: Now, why do you say they come with baggage? What do you mean by that?
6: Sisters who have baggage. Not all, but if you got baggage, you got a problem. You're going to have a problem in the relationship. Because if a man got to come into a relationship with you, and you have, unfortunately, you got all these children, you got two kids or more, he's going to be scratching his head like, I'm not trying to come into a ready-made family. Families are good, children are good, but it's just the situation where I have to come out of pocket off the top. Now, I have to take care of three people. I got to make arrangements to go out with you based on if you got to have a babysitter. All these things are factors. So if the white girl is coming with less baggage, she's more attractive. You know what I'm saying? You just make common sense.
12: Yes, sir. Well, Mustafa,
6: So a sister got to structure herself in that way, and particularly have a good education. Education plan. Don't, you know, if you date and you find a guy that's wealthy, cool. But if you got the education and the skills that pay the bill, you don't have to look for the rich asset. You'll become rich on your own. Get a 720 credit score. You'll be a millionaire if you figure it out.
12: All right. Well, I appreciate your call, Mustafa.
6: All right, man.
12: All right, now take care. All right. That was Mustafa. Do you agree with what Mustafa said? 513-749-123.

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1: That's where the defrauding comes in. So it isn't just that they're infiltrating these groups, and that's what the Democrats are now trying to argue. Well, we were observing, we were watching, we were doing what the FBI does. That is absolutely not the case. The rally in Charlottesville several years ago,
2: 2017, yeah.
1: In 2017, that was funded and organized by SPLC. They paid the guy who did that $270,000. That wasn't
2: the actual organizer of that event.
1: The one that has been the basis for screaming that Donald Trump is a racist because he allegedly said there's good people on both sides. First of all, that's not what he said. They've always taken out of context and misinterpreted and misrepresented what he said, number one. But number two, it was this SPLC that organized, provided transportation for, and paid the person who did it $270,000. So I don't call that infiltration. I call that being actively involved in the organization.
2: Okay, so that's the Unite the Right. Was it Unite the Right?
1: Unite the Right. It was called Unite the Right. So what they're doing, I mean, this is fraud. This is just exactly what fraudsters do. I'm going to fix the problem. I will fix the problem. But because there isn't enough racism in the United States, because conservatives and Republicans don't believe that way, they had to fabricate their own racism so that they can turn around, raise money on it, ostensibly to fight it.
3: Man, she fabricated everything she just said. She's saying that Republicans are not racist. Today's Republicans, oh, they're not the racists. It's the Democrats. And racism doesn't exist. Democrats made it up just to have something to complain about. They made it up just to have something to complain about. It's all a fraud. Republicans, they're the ones who are actually fighting for racism. What a bunch of BS. That was Representative Harriet Hageman. And so apparently Democrats are behind the gutting of the Voting Rights Act. I guess they did that too. I guess Democrats are behind the dismantling of black majority voting districts to favor Republicans. I'm a little confused about that. 513-749-1230. We're up on the break. I'm going to Mr. Wells next. We got Brent checking in, Meme, and Miss Nettie. We also have room for you. 513-749-1230. Terrence Howard in for Lincoln Ware on the Lincoln Ware Show on 1230. The Buzz.
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0: The Buzz of Cincinnati, your talk station. It's the Lincoln Ware Show, and we'll be live until noon today because, listen, we got issues. We got issues, but we're working through it. So the last hour will be a rebroadcast of yesterday's show. But I'm Terrence Howard in for Lincoln Ware. I'm glad to be here with you anyway. It's Wednesday. It's 513 Day. We'll be downtown celebrating 513 Day. on Fountain Square. Radio 1 Cincinnati crew, Don Juan for show. He's going to be down there. Lincoln Ware is going to be there. DJ Supreme is going to be there. And I might even make a special appearance because I love to be around people. I just love it. All right. Let's get back to the phone lines. Time is running short. We're going to go right to Mr. Wells. Mr. Wells, good morning.
1: Yes, good morning. Look, a couple of conversations here. That target is not about NFL players. It's the INL money. 26,000, all right, $242 million. So 26,000 deals and $242 million the last several years. There's less than 4,000 professional players between the NBA, NFL, Major League Baseball. It's no more than 5,000. The money is with the college players, all right? That's where it is. That's the target right there, all right? And that's why I had a lot of issues with Coach Hypocrite Prime when he brought in Brittany Renner to talk to the guys at Jackson State. That's not guidance. Some women bringing in some cautionary tale. That's not developmental guidance for young African-American males. And I'm going to keep calling Coach Hypocrite Prime. And why would I do that? I am a licensed teacher, licensed school guidance counselor in the state of Mississippi. Been that way for like the last 12 years. That's not correct guidance for somebody at the collegiate level to bring in a woman that has now been chasing Kevin Gates and saying she's a Muslim. Come on, man. Brittany Renner is just like Dr. Cheyenne Bryant, like Oprah Winfrey, Gayle King, Jasmine Crockett. These women get high profile. No man, no husband, no nothing. And like Tasha K.C. is, you all listen to the people who've never had a successful relationship with a black man. And Tasha K. is on point about that.
0: What does Jasmine Crockett have? How do you mix Jasmine Crockett into that, in those group of women there?
1: She's a loud mouth, don't have no black man, ain't never been married, ain't never had no kids. But then people say she's a standard of what young black girls should look up to.
0: What is wrong with her being single with no children? She's a very successful politician.
1: Terrence, listen.
0: She's not a stripper. She's not on drugs.
1: Wait, hold on a second. There used to be a standard about success for black women and conduct yourself a certain kind of way. We got Mother
0: Catherine Jackson. She is the standard.
1: Hold on a second. Let me respond. We got Mother Catherine Jackson. This movie's out by her son. She said, Joe and I didn't believe in abortion. That's why we got so many kids.
0: Oh,
1: look at what, even though that family's very conflicted, look at what the Jacksons have produced at a certain level. There was a certain standard of black women supporting the family, the black man that was produced. This younger generation says Oprah and even Condoleezza Rice, she's super smart. Ain't never had a man, ain't never had no children. There is something dysfunctional with black women wanting to go for the career and bash the black man. This is what's been going on.
0: Being a career-minded black woman? What is wrong with... There's nothing wrong with that. If you decide to be a family woman, wife...
1: Let me respond.
0: Yes, sir.
1: What does he produce for the black community? You're talking selfishness now. What does he produce for the black community?
0: That's ridiculous, Mr. Wells. And you know
1: what? Quickly, at some point, we've got to have a conversation about these accelerated street changings. Let me tell you what's going on. We didn't used to have these names changed with this officer, these other ones. It's been happening across the city. William Mallory, Mansour over at Evanston, this Henderson guy, Lincoln has his. This didn't used to go on Jan Michelle and McKerney. And what's going on is it's the city solicitor sending it to Kearney, and then Aptap Pobos, we've seen accelerated street renamings and neighborhoods to change the culture of the hood on what that community's been about. They got Mansour over there in Blair and Evanston. They got this Henderson over here. Lincoln Ware has his name. It needs to stop. All right? Jan Michelle needs to stop this because Aptab gets it. The city manager brings it in, and it goes through Mark Jeffries' community. They send it over to the housing or growth committee. Then they do three readings. They suspend that and don't do it. We have emergency passages. It takes 2 weeks to change a street name, but they're doing it behind the scenes. Communities should have say-so. We just had another with this cop, this controversial death. Get Jan Michelle on, explain why that's in the best benefit of people who pay tax, who've been long-term stakeholders. Then you put the name of somebody who's not even from that neighborhood over there.
0: All right, Mr. Wells.
1: Jan is behind it with Aptab, and Scotty knows it.
0: All right, so I appreciate your call.
1: And discuss that within the next week. Why are we having accelerated name changes of streets and putting certain people's names? That's political and controversial.
0: All right, thanks for your call, Mr. Wells. You went way off topic. I haven't talked about anything dealing with the city other than the crime downtown on Fountain Square. Then the police presence being there 24/7. Well, thank you for your call. And the condemning of black women who are, he didn't name any white women. He didn't name any Asian women, just black women who decide that they want to be something in life other than a wife. Maybe they are looking for a husband. Maybe they're looking for a husband while they achieve their goals in their careers. There's nothing wrong with that. There's absolutely nothing wrong with that. But let's go to Brent. Brent, good morning. How you doing?
4: I'm fine, Terrence. How are you doing today?
0: You know, I'm hanging in there. Man, great to hear from you. What's on your mind?
4: Oh, man. Well, Mr. Ponytail is always a wealth of foolishness.
0: Yes.
4: And misinformation. And I guess we finally found out that he allegedly has a teaching license in the state of Mississippi, which ranks 49th out of all the states. So,
0: yeah. Yeah,
4: yeah. It's just amazing that some of these black folks would get on there and dog out black women, especially who are accomplished lawyers, politicians, and just because they don't like them and they are trying to cater to the white gaze and think that white adjacency is going to benefit them, which they should see that in the House of Representatives, all of those black Republicans, ain't none of them going to have a seat.
0: Right.
4: All of them either aren't running or they, like the black guy here down in Houston, in the Houston area, he tried to run for governor in the primary and got shellacked. He came in dead last. So it's, you know, all of them are crazy. Daniel Cameron, there in Kentucky, something there local to you guys, he thought he was going to get Trump's endorsement.
0: Mm-hmm.
4: Didn't get nothing.
0: Nope.
4: So I don't understand why they think that being a part of the Republican Party is going to benefit them outside of getting white wives, because that's another place. If you're looking for a black man with a white wife, look at the Republican, the black men in the Republican Party, because I think there's only one, the one that switched from Democrat to Republican in, in Georgia. I think he has a black wife or had a black wife. But Mr. Bill's call, I was not expecting that at all.
0: Me neither.
4: I just hope all the ladies, including Cincy T, will go back and listen to that call and take note, because apparently Mr. Bill is a player.
0: Oh, yeah, player.
4: Look, telling women, no, hush, you know, you wait right here. I'm just going.
0: Just let me go to the bathroom, all right? No, I don't want to leave you. Oh, don't leave me.
4: My goodness, that was wild.
0: Yeah, Bill, player.
4: Yeah, and on the last point is dealing with the college white girls locking up black men.
0: Yes,
4: not locking them up, but
0: locking them down, basically. Yeah, I get what you're saying. Yeah.
4: Yeah, yeah. Well, my best man, he played football for Purdue.
0: Mm-hmm.
4: And some of the stories he told me about these white girls, who that was their goal, was to sleep with or orally satisfy all of the football players.
0: Mm-hmm.
4: So it's nothing new. It's always been there. And, you know, I don't fault our black sisters at all who saying, nah, they ain't dealing with that. They ain't doing the, you know, the buttholes, elbows, and toes. And because they will do what a lot of black women won't do. But it also comes back to education with the fathers and the mothers.
0: Yeah.
4: You know, to teach these young men, don't be messing around with them. And you've seen some of the drafts where you have the white girlfriend there and the mama there, and the mama taking the white girlfriend and pushing her off to the side. Mama wasn't having it because she probably saw her try to put raisins in the tater salad.
0: That's right. Yeah.
4: But yeah. And ladies, stop dogging out Mustafa. If nothing else, you're going to get us a free turkey sandwich out of him. But that's all I got. Hey, I'll talk to you later.
0: Brent, I appreciate the call, man. Take care. All right. I'll see you. That is Brent from down in Dallas. We're up on a break, and after the break, I'm going to talk to Miss Nettie Langston and Meme. That's also room for you. 749-1230 if you'd like to jump on board. And I got a few more crazy stories to talk about, or if you just want to talk about what I've already talked about, you can do that as well. 513-749-1230. Terrence Howard in for Lincoln Ware on the Lincoln Ware Show on 1230 The Buzz.
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0: The Buzz of Cincinnati, your talk station. It's the Lincoln Ware Show. Terrence Howard in for Lincoln Ware. Lincoln will return tomorrow. He had some Veterans Commissioner things to deal with today. I think it's a grand opening that he's attending there today. But he'll be back tomorrow. I'm filling in until noon today. Unfortunately, cannot stay till 1 because we've got a lot of things going on. And we don't have the manpower to handle it. and it is what it is. But I'm here for you today, 513-749-1230. I think the Dukester's checking in. Okay. The Dukester's checking in. Before I get to the Dukester, real quick, the AKAs, the Alpha Kappa Alpha Sorority, is receiving backlash for letting a MAGA influencer join. She's a white woman joining a black sorority, the AKAs. If you want to comment on that real quick, 513-749-1230. But first, of course, you know, it's Wednesday. It's Senior Citizens Day. So we got to find out what's cooking at the Dukester. What's cooking?
2: Hey, good morning, Terrence, and happy Senior Citizen Day, Buzz listeners. It's Wednesday, Senior Citizen Day at the Dukester. 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Now, folks, please don't get lackadaisical when it comes to voting. 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Now, Terrence, on the Dukester's menu today is our country fried chicken with collard greens and candied yams. 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And, folks, make sure you get some of that honey barbecue sauce on them and add some macaroni and cheese and coleslaw. We're also featuring our golden salmon croquettes with smothered cabbage and potato salad. 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Have a great day, everybody. We'll talk at you later, Terrence.
0: All right. That's the Dukester's, located in the Summit Plaza on Redding Road. And listen, if I have to drag Lincoln Ware in there to get those chitlins, it's gonna happen, man. I'm telling you.
2: Oh, we're going to fix them up real good.
0: It's gonna hook them.
2: Some of that great poupon mustard on them chitlins. Ooh-wee.
0: It's going to hook them like crack, I'm telling you. All right, Dukester. Appreciate you checking in, man.
2: All right, thanks, Terrence.
0: All right. That's the Dukester right out there in the Summit Plaza on Redding Road. You better get there and get to those chitlins before Lincoln Ware gets to them. He's not going to let them go. All right, 513-749-1230. We've got Miss Nettie holding on. I got a couple other things to talk about, too, but let's go to Miss Nettie, checking in from beautiful Lincoln Heights. Good morning, Miss Nettie. How you doing?
5: Greetings to you from beautiful Lincoln Heights. I've been out helping Mr. Melvin, and we get, oh, my God, the Queen's Yard together.
0: Uh-oh.
5: So we got it together.
0: There you go. All right.
5: The Queen is also Melvin's cousin, okay?
0: Okay.
5: All right. Well, I just want to say thank you for being on the air, and thank Chad for doing on ones and twos.
0: Yes, he's doing a fantastic job over there.
5: Oh, yes, he is.
0: Yes.
5: And greetings to Lincoln Ware, the host with the most.
0: The hostess with the mostest.
5: Hey, no, I'm And also Sharon Ware.
0: Yes.
5: The lady of Walk and Talk.
0: Yes.
5: And I just love your topic this morning. Because, hey, even though me and Mr. Melvin is not getting down, he is my guy because we share rent together.
0: Yes.
5: All right?
0: Yes.
5: And, oh, just beautiful, okay? And the people out here in Lincoln Heights, oh, my God, they're wonderful.
0: Yes, yes.
5: Wonderful.
0: Love the people of Lincoln Heights. Beautiful Lincoln Heights, yes.
5: Beautiful Lincoln Heights. Thank you, Terrence Howard.
0: Yes, ma'am.
5: Usually be on the ones and twos, but we got Chad. Okay.
0: Yes, yes, yes. All right, Miss Nettie, well, we appreciate it.
5: All right, baby.
0: And now tell Mr. Melvin I said hi, and you need to get down, Mr. Webb, and get on in there.
5: Oh, don't you start.
0: Okay.
5: All right. Your chicken. Bye-bye.
0: Bye, Miss Nettie. Take care. I never asked if she was getting down with Mr. Melvin, but apparently she shared that information. We appreciate Miss Nettie checking in from beautiful Lincoln Heights. Let's go to Langston. Langston, good morning. How you doing?
15: My man, Terrence Howard. How's it going, brother?
0: Hey, it's going great, man. Good to hear from you. What's on your mind, brother?
15: Hey, now, did I hear you say that Neo is Polly?
0: Yes. Yes.
15: Wow. I wonder if him and Jeff Pastor are friends or anything like that, and they run in the same circle.
0: I don't know. I mean, is Jeff Pastor, is he poly as well?
15: That's what he says.
0: Okay. Maybe they do. Maybe there's a polyamorous club. You know, I'm not in that club, but hey, maybe they are. But yep, that's what he, that's what's going on. Yeah.
15: In regards to Ponytail Wells, you got to be a kind of a certified idiot to hate black women as much as he do. Maybe his mom didn't breastfeed him or something. I don't get it. You know, you can have disagreements with anybody, but it just seems like he finds a fine tooth place to find the dude where he can dig in on black women.
0: Yeah.
15: It's weird. It's so weird.
0: Yeah.
15: But I digress from that point. Yeah, I was just, and again, you know, the orange idiot strikes again. He's just ranting. You know, I can't understand how we can normalize when they wanted to use the term Sleepy Joe.
0: Right.
15: This man has not made it through one, when he has his people come behind him and stand in his little, is in the Oval Office, and he sleeps every single time.
0: Yes.
15: It's just crazy. And at this point, and I don't know, maybe it's my eyes, but on the side of his mouth, it looks like he had a stroke.
0: Yeah.
15: And I'm like, are we playing games here? You know, you call this man Sleepy Joe for almost his whole presidential stay, but no one's talking about this man sleeping. Somebody's blinking.
0: Yeah.
15: That man is not blinking. He's asleep. And there's something neurologically wrong with that man. And he's going over there to talk to Xi Jinping.
0: Yeah.
15: This man's a clown. And they're going to run circles around him. And, you know, again, America will be the laughing stock of the country, of the world. So
0: yeah, we already are, unfortunately. Yeah.
15: Oh, absolutely. Absolutely. And that's the thing. I think that we're now going to be faced with, even when we have a whole change of regime because of this idiot himself.
0: Yeah.
15: I think the country will still look at it like, well, okay, let's say you stay for 8 years. Do we have to deal with this stuff again?
0: Yeah.
15: So I think we're going to be really operating from a deficit. But I think we'll make it through, you know, with prayer and, you know, we just have to keep our arms lifted and continue to fight. We have to fight all the way through. And even when we come through, we have to continue to fight, especially as black people.
0: Yes, sir.
15: In regards to our rights and things that we need to get this country set the way it's supposed to be. But that's all I got, my friend.
0: All right, Langston, I appreciate the call, man. I agree with you.
15: Hey, we'll see you soon.
0: All right, buddy. Take care. All right, that was Langston checking in. Let's go to Loretta. Loretta.
8: Hey. How are you, Terrence, today?
0: Hey, I'm great. How are you, Miss Loretta?
8: I'm doing fine. I've been listening to you guys and cracking up. And I just want to ask you a question.
0: Yes, ma'am.
8: Did you say Neo, the R&B singer, or Leo?
0: Neo. Neo, N as in Nate, N-E-Y-O, Neo.
8: Okay, that one.
0: Yes,
8: okay, that's
0: yes,
8: what I thought.
0: Yes.
8: Well, you know what, I got a thing about that.
0: Uh-oh.
8: Now, he said he got three women that he's juggling or gets a relationship.
0: They're living together. He's not juggling. They're living together, and he has children. So they know about it. They literally live together as a quadruple, I guess you can't say couple, quadruple, I guess, you know, yeah.
8: Yeah,
0: they live together.
8: And
0: he has children,
8: you know,
0: as well.
8: I got a thing on that. I'm sorry, I ain't mean to cut you off, but I got a thing about that.
0: Yes.
8: If you got three women, even if you living together, you still going to find, there's still going to be a way that Bobby, Ronnie, Ricky, and Mike going to get up in one of them.
0: Yeah.
8: Just believe that.
0: That's true.
8: You know.
0: That's
8: so
0: true.
8: Women ain't stupid no more.
0: Right.
8: And if they are doing that with him, it have to be for the money or, you know, I don't know, it's something. You know, because if he didn't have that, I guarantee you it'd be worse. And then I got a thing to say about, Bill, please take me off of, put me on the I don't like you no more list.
0: What?
8: And same with, what's his name that just got off?
0: Mr. Wells?
8: No, not Mr. Wells.
0: Oh, Langston?
8: Kind of African name or whatever.
0: Oh, Mustafa.
8: Yes, tell him to put me on I don't like you no more list too.
0: What?
8: Yes, because I didn't like what they said. And tell Bill fat ass I would not follow him to the bathroom.
0: All right, Miss Loretta.
8: You know, but anyway, I just had to speak on that, that women ain't stupid no more like that. And if you juggling women around like that, don't think that you ain't the only one to sniff it. You know?
0: Right.
8: So, you know, men just should get it together, you know, and try to, we try to love one another, cherish one another, because we're not stupid. You know, somebody ain't going to like Sharon.
0: Yes.
8: I know I don't.
0: Yes.
8: You know?
0: Yes.
8: So I don't know. That was my take, and I'm glad you got, because I got to go to the doctor.
0: All right. Well,
8: so anyway, you're doing a fantastic job. Tell Lincoln where I said hi. You're still my favorite, one of my favorite heroes, and love y'all to death.
0: We appreciate
8: and
0: you.
8: And God, radio world. Okay.
0: We appreciate you, Miss Loretta, and good luck to you at your doctor's visit today.
8: Okay, then.
0: All right.
8: All right.
0: Take care now.
8: Bye-bye.
0: All right, bye-bye. That was Miss Loretta. And Bill is on the list. Mustafa's on the list. And I think you said Mr. Wells was on the list. But anyway, we're up on a break. And, of course, we're going to be here till noon today. It's out of my hands. It's out of my hands. You know, things happen. And we're working with what we can work with. And there you have it. But Lincoln Ware will be back tomorrow. And I'll be back behind the glass on the ones and twos tomorrow. And, and if you called in today, you can call in tomorrow as well. So you got a free day today. You can call in today and tomorrow. 513-749-1230. Clifford's up next. We got Jay Wright, Meme, Ray, not necessarily in that order, but we will get to you on the other side of the break. I'm Terrence Howard, in for Lincoln Ware on the Lincoln Ware Show. On 1230, The Buzz.
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0: 1230, The Buzz of Cincinnati, your talk station. It's the Lincoln Ware Show. Terrence Howard in for Lincoln Ware. It's 513 day. It's hump day. You got a lot of things going on today, but we got to get to the, I'm going to wrap the calls up because they've been waiting patiently and we're short on time. So I'm going to get to you right now. Let's go to Clifford. Clifford,
26: hey,
0: good morning.
26: Man. How you doing? Glad you're on the radio. I just left the veterans. It was an open house, not a grand opening, but it was open house, and it's the commissioners was there. They all spoke, and Alicia did good telling about the proximity of Bond Hill being in the center of Hamilton County.
0: Yes.
26: And the guy that's so over to Hamilton County veterans, we served in the Navy. We were in the same building in Hawaii, and VP, he was in VP 4, and I was in VP 1. And this is a job, I love the job I do. I even went in on my off day, and, you know, just to welcome the veterans.
0: Yes.
26: And the food was good, and it was by a lady named Paulette called Holy Smoke.
0: Mm.
26: Food is really excellent.
0: Yes, yes.
26: And so had a good time. I saw Lincoln, saw Ron Dula. He said, I don't know, you work for him. I'm like, yeah, I do. But it was a good thing, and I had to leave because I'm going to Bible study. I told Lincoln. And he, you know, oh, God. I'm at 12 o'clock on a Wednesday. Oh, come on, Clifford.
0: Yes.
26: But I'm on my way.
0: Yes, sir.
26: But that's it, man. So it was a good time.
0: Clifford, always great to hear from you, my friend. I hope you have a great day, man, in Bible study.
26: All right,
0: take care. That's Clifford.
26: Take it easy.
0: Take care.
26: Yeah.
0: That's my baby, Clifford, man. Always great to hear from Clifford. Ray, what do you say?
1: What's going on, man?
0: How you doing?
1: Good. Yeah, when you read about that story about white women and the black men, you're not giving any credit to black men, as if they're just that gullible enough to take any white woman that approaches them. Now, at the draft, a lot of these women, they've been with their guys since they were like 15 and 16.
0: Yeah.
1: So they just did all of a sudden, hey, you're going to the draft, you're going to be drafted.
0: Yeah.
1: And then they're going to choose a white woman. So,
0: yeah.
1: You know, they've been together for a couple of years. And Bill, I like Bill because he opened up.
0: Yeah.
1: He opened up his heart.
0: Yeah.
1: And he got scrutiny from other black men.
0: Yeah.
1: And that's why black men don't open up, you know, on this radio show, because they get scrutinized and they get talked about.
0: Yeah.
1: And so let Bill do his thing. If he want to open up on the buzz, let him do it.
0: Yeah.
1: But people like Brent and Mustafa.
0: Oh, boy.
1: You know, what your love life is like. All right, T. Hey, T.
0: Yes.
1: When you play Where the White Woman At,
0: yeah.
1: I looked that up.
0: Yeah.
1: Cleavon Little on that movie.
0: Yes.
1: You ought to see his expression when he says that.
0: Yes.
1: That's more of a crack up than anything.
0: It is. Yeah.
1: Right.
0: Very, very, very, very good movie. Very, very good part in the movie. All right, Ray, I appreciate the call, man.
1: All right, Doc.
0: All right, now take care. All right, that's Ray. Checking in. Let's go to my main man, Jay Wright. How are you today, sir?
4: My man, my favorite light-skinned African-American.
0: Yeah.
4: Harris Howard, thank you, man, for being in the studio today.
0: Somebody had to be here.
4: Hey, man, no, you're doing a great job. And, you know, the beauty in having you there, right, is you're very interactive with Lincoln 5 days a week.
0: Yes.
4: So to have you there, it's not a drop-off whatsoever because we hear you interact with Lincoln and we know kind of how Terrence Howard thinks.
0: Yes.
4: Through Lincoln sometimes.
0: Yes.
4: But I'm really, really happy to have you there today, man. From one talk show host to another, you're doing a very good job.
0: Yeah, hey, thank you, sir. Appreciate it.
4: You know, when I lived in Cincinnati, man, one thing, I spent a lot of time in all over Cincinnati.
0: Yes.
4: And then I'm going to get to the bill. The Young Brothers of Cincinnati, during the time I lived there in those 13 years, and I was downtown, part of a nightclub back there, those Young Brothers said to me that if she ain't white, she ain't right.
0: Oh, man.
4: And I heard that consistently. And, you know, here I am, a black man from South Carolina, who I traveled the world, spent 30 years, you know, away from home.
0: Yes.
4: And I'm thinking to myself, y'all Young Brothers are, something ain't right with you guys.
0: Right.
4: And then Bill. I know Bill. I spent some time around Bill while I lived in Cincinnati. I used to help out with Julia Pitts at the Taste of Julia's restaurant. And
0: yes.
4: Bill used to be a cook there.
0: Yes.
4: I know Bill. And everything Bill just said this morning makes him the comedian of the year. That was comedy, pure comedy.
0: Yes.
4: And Bill, understand there's a difference between Uncle Tom and Sambo. Uncle Tom was a good one. Sambo was Curtis Wells.
0: There you go.
4: And you know, I the other day I want to just clear some of that because I heard Joyce call back me mentioning becoming Republicans.
0: Yes.
4: Well, what I meant by that is I meant that given the district, the redistricting, you know, we might need to do the switch and bait,
0: mm-hmm.
4: which I call that we switch the party and then bait them to determine whether or not they want black elected officials that are Republicans.
0: Mm-hmm. Right.
4: So the opposite of what like, say, Chris Smitherman did. Chris Smitherman got baited, and then he switched.
0: Right.
4: We don't want to do that. We want to do the switch and bait. And today is Bible study, man. Why y'all having that thing today, the 513, on Bible study day? All pastors call in, just that. And thank you, Terrence Howell, man, for being there. Appreciate you, brother.
0: I appreciate you, Jay Wright. Take care, brother. All right, that was Jay Wright checking in. Let's go to Meme. Meme, the floor is yours. How you doing? Hello, Meme. Meme going once. Meme going twice. Meme is going. All right, try again tomorrow, Meme. Let's go to, Beth. Gosh darn it, Beth. I was just going to go to you, Beth. I was just going to go to Beth. Let's just wrap it up with my most favorite caller, wink, wink, Rick Jr. How you doing, man? You got like a minute or a minute and a half.
12: I thought you guys were talking about stuff like TV shows or something.
0: Just stuff like that. Whatever's on your mind. You got a couple of minutes.
12: Yeah, I just wrapped this up. I'll make a statement. I bet a lot of people didn't notice. You remember that show, Married with Children? That was probably about the best comedy in the last 10 or 15, 20 years. Remember that?
0: Yes, sir.
12: Do you know that show was written originally for a black cast? And
0: they
12: got cold feet because they didn't want to, they figured, oh, well, the black people would say, well, you're stereotyping us and they're going to get sued. And that. But wouldn't that have been something? That was supposed to be for a black cast.
0: Yeah. I didn't know that.
12: Jimmy Walker did a testimonial on YouTube, and he was talking about a lot of stuff like that, you know.
0: Yes. Yes. Yes, sir. Is that it, Mr. Rick Jr.?
12: Yes. I thought y'all were talking about just having fun, talking about entertainment. But have a good day, then. I guess you won't be on there tomorrow, huh?
0: No. Lincoln Ware will be back tomorrow, okay? And you can call in tomorrow.
12: Well, tell him, Rick Jr. said, you did a damn good job.
0: Well, thank you so much. I appreciate that, Mr. Rick Jr. All right.
12: Oh, okay.
0: All right. Take care. That was Rick Jr. to remind us about Married with Children because he thought we were talking about TV shows the entire day. We were not talking about TV shows the entire day. But thank you for checking in anyway. Rick Jr., my favorite caller, wink, wink. All right, so that's the other thing, the other ending. Not that one. Yeah, the other ending. The one that's linking where to end the new YouTube ending on the hotkey. It's a blue square on the... There we go. Yeah, the other song would have gotten us kicked off the air, Chad. I appreciate you, man. All right, that's going to wrap it up for the Lincoln Ware Show today. I appreciate you listening. I appreciate you checking in. YouTube, I appreciate you as well. Be sure to like and subscribe. We are growing our numbers and we are really appreciating you on YouTube. Lincoln Ware returns tomorrow. I will be back tomorrow behind the glass, but until then, have a great day. I'll see you downtown at the 513 date event downtown with the other Radio 1 folks. Take care. I'll see you tomorrow. Peace.

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1: In Adams County, a woman charged in connection with the death of her two-year-old daughter is pleading guilty. Tina Hawkins was charged with murder and involuntary manslaughter in the July 2025 death of the child. She's now pleaded guilty to charges of child endangering and permitting child abuse. Hawkins' boyfriend previously pled guilty to charges of involuntary manslaughter and child endangering charges and was sentenced to prison. Hawkins will be sentenced next month. Police are investigating an overnight injury accident in downtown Cincinnati. A vehicle crashed at around 1:30 a.m. near 3rd Street and Broadway Street, sending a female to the hospital. There's been no word on the victim's condition. Police say another vehicle involved in the accident fled the scene. An overnight accident in St. Bernard has left one person dead. Reports say a USPS truck hit a pedestrian on Vine Street at Baker Avenue about 2 a.m. The victim later died at UC Medical Center. The Reds fell to the Nationals Tuesday night in the opener of a three-game series at Great American Ballpark. 10-4 was the final. The series continues tonight with first pitch scheduled for 6:40. I'm Heather Pasco on 1230 The Buzz.
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4: 1230 WDBZ, The Buzz of Cincinnati, your talk station. Nate Livingston is asking for advice from Cam Hardy on YouTube. Anyway, Nate Livingston, we're way overdue for a Livingston report. We're way overdue for that. All right, gas prices are not low enough thanks to the smooth brains of Donald Trump. I think that's what they're trying to say. Let's go back to the telephones, 513-749-1230, the Lincoln Ware Show. Looks like Ozzy, then Ulaya is coming up. Ozzy, how are you?
5: Hey, Lincoln, I want to say hello first to you and the listening audience, and then to the man that calls himself Pharaoh, that says that we're talking a foreign language and that the God that I worship is a white man's God. What language do the trees talk?
4: Jeez.
5: What language do the stars talk?
4: Yeah.
5: I can talk to my Lord in many different languages, and I believe he understands me when I pray, because my prayers get answered. I'm sure yours, your desires are fulfilled as well. But
4: that's one way to talk to the Lord. Yeah,
5: exactly. Exactly.
4: Speak in tongues.
5: You know, we call it tongues. And so what is the language when you critique Christianity or any religion? I've heard them critique Muslims. And that's what came to my mind. Thanks for letting me ask the question. What is the language of trees? How do you talk to you said that God, your God is in the trees. How do you communicate to that? And maybe we can understand where you're coming from when you critique us or speaking to our God in English or Swahili, because all throughout Africa, they believe in Christ Jesus. And maybe they do that because Jesus, as a child, hid in Africa. They couldn't find him. And trust me, if there was a white child with two white parents trying to hide in Africa, wouldn't they have found that?
4: Yeah.
5: When the king put out a high ransom? He was killing children to find Jesus, to try to destroy what was to come. But they couldn't find him because he hid in Africa. And he came from the slums, one of the worst places was Nazareth. He is like us. He didn't come from the riches of the Israeli or the European nations. He came from the lowest of the lowest slums, just like some of us.
4: Yes. Somebody said God is listening because he or she doesn't exist. That's what somebody said to respond to you.
5: That's fine for them to. You got a right to believe that. But when you critique me for praying in English and you believe that your God is in the trees and the stars, then I just want to know what language do you speak to them.
4: All right. Thank you, hey, thanks for your call, Ozzy. All right. That's Ozzy. Unbelievable. Oh, boy. And I hope we don't. See, I had Ozzy. I never thought he was going to. I thought he was going to talk about something Donald Trumpish. You know what I mean? But he didn't touch on Trump. He went to the Bible. Oh, God, no. I can't let him respond. He's got to respond on Thursday to Ozzy.
6: Well, that's, he wanted to go on with Ozzy.
4: Oh, okay. I didn't see it until late. So sorry about that, Pharaoh. Let's go to Elijah.
7: Lincoln, good afternoon to you and the Buzz listening audience.
4: Can we talk about gas prices? Can we talk about the Fountain Square shooting? Can we talk about the mayor is giving the chief, the interim chief, his stamp of approval?
7: Okay, so
4: can we talk about anything? Can we talk about anything that's going on today other than what you normally talk about? Can we discuss anything else, Eli?
7: What I normally talk about is what you were just talking about. But what should be normal is to give greetings to our maker. You know, that should be very normal, but it's not. It's crazy as hell. Now, what I found interesting to begin with, a bit of humor, is that when I looked on YouTube, you know, looking for the channel, you know, where you're at.
4: Yes.
7: You know, the man of power.
4: Did you find it?
7: I found it, and not only did I find it, you know, in the suggestion roles and all, but right next to it is my record of by Wes Hargrove.
4: Oh, get God.
7: Get it. And I got so tickled, and I said, I was trying to tell Lincoln, you know, what's happening with this and my brother and what have you, and the Black Walk.
4: Well, maybe since it's so close to me, maybe one person might listen to your song.
7: Wesley. Quite a few views on it by whoever robbed and took the place of my brother, but we're going to get that straight. And get that money straight. But Lincoln, otherwise, in terms of what you say, Pharaoh and all, talked about what Ozzy just spoke about, what language do the trees and all, what we have in common. What we have in common is the breath. The trees and ourselves have that same language and the breath. And because we can articulate, we're able to say a very beautiful word that befuddles a lot of people, and that is, I am. And so it turns out to be true that we're living in a time that is so chaotic, so ass backwards, that right is wrong, and what is fair is it's just all entangled. So that it's very important that people like Al, myself, Moray, the prophet, come about, because our people are caught up in such a chaotic state.
4: And nothing you say is going to change that. Nothing you say is going to change that.
7: Because I've seen people, and they've seen me where I've been able to show them how to look at the matter, and all of a sudden they burst out laughing and talking about, you're right. Who are you, really? I mean, and black people tell me, a woman said yesterday, and her husband, they were speaking about how easy it is to talk to me about things that are very complex.
4: Oh, boy.
7: So it's all about, we have to listen, because when I tell you that I've met the true creator, it's more than a belief. It's about,
4: how did you meet the true creator? How did you meet him or her?
7: By knowing how and taking the lead from older, wiser people to look inside myself as one of my investigation areas. And that's where I found the truth at.
4: Okay.
7: And I said, wow.
4: And on that note, Elijah, the truth will set you free. Have you ever heard that?
7: No doubt about it. But if you play with it like you know something, the very thing that you get a degree for is the very thing that will keep you in insanity for not knowing what the truth is. And listen, when you don't know the truth, your health is not right. You know, there are so many aspects of your life that's not right when you don't know the truth. So that what the Creator is saying, that's His mercy and His love, because like He said, my thoughts of you are of good and not evil.
4: How did you end up in the hospital and they were getting ready to throw you out of the hospital if you found the truth? How was your health? You should have been in top health, according to you.
7: And according to something that was made sick by a system of hatred, which is what Christianity is. Listen, Lincoln, every time you say Christianity and you say you believe in it, you kill yourself a little bit more because you can't really say whether it's a lie or not. But there's somebody like me as a witness that's telling you it's a lie.
4: All right. We'll end it right there. And it's a lie. Unbelievable.
8: When I look at these contestants for the Miss Black Awareness pageant, I feel good. I feel good because I know there's a God somewhere. There's a God somewhere. Turn around, ladies, for me, please.
4: And according to Elijah, no, that's not the God that he believes in. Can somebody please pick up the phone at 513-749-1230 and tell me why Hamilton County's black infant mortality rate more than doubled over the past 2 years, reversing a downward trend and perplexing medical experts who had hoped for continued improvement. Now, what's going on with the black babies here in Hamilton County? The black infant mortality from 9 to 21 deaths per 1,000 births mean black infants born in Hamilton County are more

0: You may think you know McDonald's drinks, but you don't know them like this. 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
1: Black infant deaths drove an increase in the county's overall infant mortality rate from 5.5 to 9.3 deaths per 1,000. The infant mortality rate in the United States is about 6 deaths per 1,000 births. So, yeah, this is crazy. Cradle Cincinnati leaders, along with medical professionals who work with the group, say they can't explain the sudden jump in infant deaths, but are trying to learn more about what might be causing it. And they've got all types of help out there for women who are having these children. Is it that they're younger? And I just don't know what's going on. They say, we're calling on every business leader, faith leader, elected official, healthcare provider, neighbor, and community partner to come to the table to commit to our moms and babies. We can turn this around, but it's going to take all of us. Yeah. Unbelievable. Black infants accounted for more than half of the infant deaths attributed to extreme preterm births, even though black residents make up about 25% of the county's population. We accounted for more than half of the infant deaths. Unsafe sleep conditions. I think that's probably the major one right there. Unsafe sleep conditions, such as sleeping with an older or sleeping with sleeping with an adult or sleeping with bedding that can cause suffocation. Yeah. So either sleeping with an adult or bedding that could cause suffocation caused 22 of the county's infant deaths in 2025. That's up from 15 in 2023. And they try to educate parents about the dangerous sleep condition. They've been on this show. They've been all over the news educating parents on safe bedding and cribs. They even give you, they give out cribs in certain places. But it's more convenient to just put them in the bed right next to you and go to sleep. Get them to sleep, and then the next morning they're not moving because you've rolled over on them. And boy, I tell you this, but this is, what does this say about the black community in Hamilton County? We're always out front in stuff like this. Home ownership, we lead the pack. Infant mortality, we lead the pack. There's something seriously wrong in this city, in this county, when it comes to black folks. And can we find out what it is? What is it? Can somebody tell me what is going on? 513-749-1230. Can somebody on YouTube call me and tell me what's going on? Since y'all know everything. Cleve, hold on, Cleve. Let me take a break, and then we'll come back, and we'll talk to Cleve in a moment. Then the white liar. I don't want to hear anything he has to say when it concerns black folks.
2: Where are the white women at?
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7: 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Lincoln Ware on a Tuesday afternoon. Coming up at 1 o'clock, Reverend Al Sharpton.
8: Keeping it real. Keeping it real. Today is Talk to Me Tuesday.
7: Every day is a day. every day is a day. And today is Talk to Me Tuesday when on Sharpton. I don't know. I just made
9: it. And it's
7: that up.
9: Wake Me Up Wednesday. Right. Sometimes it takes a little nap, you know. It's just a small little nap on the air.
7: Oh, boy. Well, you know, they say Trump fell asleep at a meeting yesterday, and They asked him, did Donald Trump fall asleep? And guess what his people said? Now, he was blinking.
9: Of course.
7: Blink. That's a long blink.
9: Yes.
7: How you blink is like boom, boom, boom. You know, this is a long blink. To nod your head like they cover for this guy like you wouldn't believe.
9: Yes, they do.
7: Cleve, how are you?
10: Lincoln, how are you?
7: I'm hanging in there. What's up?
10: Listen, it's simple, man. You're in Cincinnati. Cincinnati's one of the most racist, segregated cities in the country, man. It's been that way.
7: Uh-huh.
10: And look at the history. And yeah. Basically, we don't get the care that white folks get, and maybe other minorities.
7: Mm-hmm.
10: But the main cause... And I know that for a fact. I work with white folks all my life.
7: Mm-hmm.
10: I work with doctors and nurses all my life, pretty much. And I would hear the stories about the care that they got without even asking for it. They get taken care of. The children get taken care of.
7: Mm-hmm.
10: It's called going to doctors, and it's like you have to beg and ask.
7: Yeah,
10: you know, so
7: yeah. Well, they claim, Cradle Cincinnati claim that... these mothers, they get, education and they get, the help that they need with car seats and cribs. And they teach them how not to put the kid in the bed with you. And they teach them all this stuff is what they're claiming. But I guess it's just not working.
10: No, that's not it. Don't you believe that, man? Jesus is white, right? Remember they told us that for the longest?
7: Yes.
10: Oh, don't you believe it? Listen, I'm going to tell you, and I talked to you before about getting a naturopathic doctor, medical doctor, on. And, you know, years ago they were labeled as quacks, you know, when they talked about the gut and the head and the health and the limbic.
7: Yes.
10: Then and cortisol and all those stuff. And, you know, you move forward, and then a lot of that stuff is coming to light. But with us, it's environmental factors. They place us in the areas where it's toxic.
7: Yes.
10: If it's not the lid in the pipes, it's dumps. And again, but stress is our biggest killer. I'm telling you, man. You don't have to read a lot. Read
7: well,
10: up on
7: an infant shouldn't have any stress. I mean, what stress can a kid 3 months old, 6 months old, a year old? I think it's up to zero to a year is the infant mortality age group, age limit. So what stress does a 6-month old have? I guess maybe if they're hungry, that's stress.
10: You talking about sudden death? I mean, sudden death syndrome. I mean, with babies dying.
7: Yes. Infant death? Mortality. Infant mortality.
10: This has to do with A lot of it has to do with your prenatal care too, Lincoln.
7: Yeah, that's true. We don't get that. We don't get it, or we don't seek it. We think we don't need it.
10: No, they don't give it, Lincoln. Listen, I'll give you a quick example. I'm not going to hold you very long. My daughter was in the hospital, and we'd used as guinea pigs, man. She was on her first child, right? And her idiot boyfriend at that time, I guess he was there with her, and he's kind of young, dumb. But she had got an epidural, and it took this idiot 7 sticks to get it right. And then it turns out that the doctor that was supposed to deliver the baby wasn't the doctor that delivered the baby. So when you get these young residents and these young surgeons and these young doctors, a lot of times we get that. But one of the, and whatever happens to that female's body, that baby experiences it. So if we're stressed out.
7: Well, yeah, I mean, if your mother is going through stress while she's carrying you, that can be passed on to the kid.
10: Well, hear me out. And I'm going to tell you how cortisol works. Cortisol is deadly, man. And they always told us we don't eat right, we don't do this right. No, it's stress. There's probably no race on the face of the earth that is as stressed as black people, especially black people here. The ponytail whales came on one time, and he was trying to tell you about the limbic system. And he was talking about the amygdala and some other structures. There's about 8 or 9 of them.
7: Mm-hmm.
10: And actually, he was just throwing out, buzzwords. He didn't know what the hell he was talking about.
7: He has a piece of paper in his hand with all that stuff on, and he comes on here and tries to make us think that he's so smart.
10: Right. But I'm not an expert. I'm not an authority on that, but I know about cortisol. As a matter of fact, I told you where I worked at Children's for a long time. That's right. And I had read up about cortisol. I just read, man.
7: Mm-hmm.
10: And when I read about it, I'm like, okay, wow, this makes perfect sense, because I was a science major also. So I talked to a couple of people about it, and what we ended up doing, we changed our approach to dealing with our children. And it was trauma. We changed it to trauma-informed care, but it had so much to do with cortisol and trauma and the effect that it has not only on the brain, but the whole, all your organs and everything. Read up on it,
7: yes.
10: Cortisol, right. And you see how destructive it is.
7: All right. Hey, Cleve, thanks for your call.
10: All right, man.
7: Appreciate it. All right, that's Cleve. And his phone sounded okay this time. All right, we're going to take a break, and then we'll come back. Lincoln Ware with you. It's Tuesday, 12:30, The Buzz.
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7: WDBZ, the Buzz of Cincinnati, your talk station. And yes, yeah, a sad day in Cincinnati, a sad day. The AAA car wash, Rainbow Car Wash, known for many years as Rainbow AAA, now closing its doors today. At 5:30, they'll put up the sign for the last time, closed. I guess I'll stop by and get my car washed one final time.
9: Lincoln, what were you driving at your first car wash at Rainbow?
7: I think I had a yellow TR7, a little two-seater. Yeah, that was before we got married. I had a little bit after we got married, but yeah. I had a yellow TR7, and that thing was fast, too. It was a 5-speed. And that sucker would get up, too. That's when I was working in Middletown and working at the radio station up in Middletown, which is 97-something now, I believe. Yeah, but anyway, I used to get on that highway and every day drive up to Middletown, be on the air by 6 o'clock. That was during the disco era. 78 TR7, yellow with the black top. Oh, man.
9: I had to look it up. I didn't never heard of this car before.
7: TR7? No, oh, yeah. Little sports car. Yeah.
9: I see them. It's nice.
7: Yeah.
9: The one I'm looking at is nice.
7: Yeah.
9: Pretty nice.
7: Yeah, they're pretty nice. Pretty nice little looking car. Pretty nice looking car. All right. Yeah, it was a two-seater. Somebody said Lincoln had a two-seater. Yes. All right. 513-749-1230. And someone says, Lincoln, I can relate to you. Sad when a long tradition goes away, but those were some good times. Yes. And there's a couple of guys still around there at Rainbow, AAA Car Wash. And today they will be saying bye-bye, I guess. And, you know, Mike's is okay. You know, you go through, but they don't clean it. You got to clean your own mats and the inside. Yeah, I think I'll be forced to go to Sharonville with my, you know, holding my nose and going to Sharonville. Nothing will replace Rainbow AAA Car Wash. Nothing will replace it. So when I get off work today, my car will go through for the final time. Yes. All right. Let's go to Carol. Carol, how are you?
0: Hi, how are you?
7: Pretty good.
0: Good, good. Okay, I'm going to talk slow this time. You mentioned earlier about the park and BCDC.
7: Yes, yes.
0: Okay. When I read that story about 2 weeks ago, and my takeaway was a win-win situation for the city and BCDC. And the reason why I'm saying that is because I could be wrong, but from my understanding, they are doing a long-term lease.
7: Mm-hmm.
0: And then they will return it back to the city once they're done.
7: Yeah, but how long is the lease? How long is the lease?
0: Long enough for them to complete their design so that it can complement the hotel that they just bought. In my opinion, of course.
7: Yeah, yeah. Well, so, I mean, I like it. It's okay like it is, but it's just there. It's nothing, you know, it doesn't pop out. There's nothing going, you know, I don't know. It's just, it needs a makeover, I would say.
0: I'm not saying that it doesn't. I'm just saying that it just sounds, you know, convenient for them to lease this property that surrounds their hotel that they bought.
7: Mm-hmm.
0: And that they are going to design it. So it will only complement the hotel. They weren't trying to beautify that park prior to them purchasing the hotel, were they?
7: Yeah.
0: No,
7: you're right. They didn't. I didn't hear anything about that until they bought that hotel there.
0: That's right.
7: Yeah.
0: And that went through that city. That went through the city. And then when they get done with it, they leased it back. It goes back.
7: Okay.
0: My understanding to the city.
7: Well, that's not a bad deal. But how long is it? You'd have to find out.
0: It's a win-win.
7: Yeah.
0: That's what I'm saying. It's a win-win.
7: Yeah.
0: But they can do all of this, but you have people losing homes because of high taxes.
7: Yes.
0: And the city doesn't do anything. But again, I blame the city work, the city council, because they knew the design. They knew the projection. I'll continue to say that.
7: Yes.
0: For the look of Cincinnati, the city of Cincinnati, and it didn't include many black folks. And they know it.
7: Yes.
0: So when they come out here throwing crumbs, oh, run over here so you can get something for your house. Run over there. Nope. Come on. Get off of it. Come up off of it. Because you have to have this sincere love in your heart for your people.
7: Yes.
0: If you want liberation for your people, you can't fake that. And that's what they've been doing down there on that council. Faking it.
7: Well, so, somebody on YouTube, I think it was Cam Hardy, he says, do we know anyone who has actually lost their home from high taxes?
0: Tell him that whoever it is that you, it's a combination of that and gentrification. Now, if he doesn't know that, then shame on him. That's his problem.
7: I mean, it's very possible.
0: But I know people that's selling it.
7: I mean, if you've been living in your home a lot of years, but and then your taxes have been kind of low, and you're on a fixed income. And then they start moving in, fixing up their property, and when they do the appraisal, the price goes way up. It's going to bring your price up also. So,
0: but I told you this some years ago, Lincoln. What does that have to do with me living in my property? That's not going to benefit me unless I'm trying to sell my property.
7: Well, then it will benefit you. And, you know.
0: But I'm not trying to sell my damn property.
7: Yeah,
0: that's the point.
7: Well, then.
0: People make memories in their home.
7: Yeah, they do. They do. Well, what would you rather do? Sell it and make a profit or lose it and make nothing? If it came down to that.
0: That's not the point. Why do folks get what they want?
7: You shouldn't have to. Yeah, I hear you. I hear you.
0: People, well, they say that because you act, you're so flip-floppy.
7: What? I'm flip-floppy. Okay, what have I flipped on? And what have I flopped on?
0: One minute you stand, even Judge Melba Marsh in the black and white, it's in print. She was talking about not only her, I think it was Judge Black as well. They know how this thing is going. It doesn't benefit homeowners. Your taxes go up, but
7: yes.
0: Some people are on a fixed income. They didn't work their jobs. They're not getting another pension.
7: Yeah, no, they're not. You're
0: and
7: right.
0: People know that. People know, the city council know that. We could have determined what gentrification looked like in our city. We could have set precedent. They didn't have to have people lose their homes or give them the ultimatum that you're saying, well, do you want to sell or do you want... No, that should have been it.
7: Right, you never want it to come down to that, but if it comes down to that...
0: But it didn't have to.
7: Yeah.
0: That's my point. It didn't have to. We could have determined what gentrification looked like in the city of Cincinnati.
7: Well, let me tell you, P.G. Sittenfeld... Hold on a second. When P.G. Sittenfeld was in office... He was trying to get a cap on property taxes if you were like 65 and older. You, no matter what, your property tax would not go up. He was starting to work on that until I guess somebody said, oh, man, we can't have that happen. We got to get him out of here. So he was set up, and then the rest of that story.
0: Yeah, so why didn't somebody else pick up the torch?
7: I don't know.
0: If they love their people.
7: I don't know why they didn't pick it up.
0: For their people.
7: I don't know.
0: Because they knew that black folks wasn't included in the plan projection of this city. They know that.
7: Yeah.
0: They know it, but it's going to all bite their asses. It's going to come back. You can't do wickedness and think you can get away with it. It just doesn't work that way.
7: All right.
0: It doesn't. Karma comes back.
7: Carol, I appreciate your call.
0: And then they give them... Give developers a break?
7: Yes. A tax break.
0: They don't throw us a bone? Get out of here with that madness.
7: Carol,
0: none of them got my vote.
7: Carol, I got to run, and I hope I stop flip-flopping on you. Flipping and flopping.
0: Okay, have a good one, Lincoln. Bye-bye.
7: Thanks for your call. She says, I'm such a flip-flopper. I'd rather be called a tap dancer. Ho! Because I can tap dance. I really can. And I was going to sign up for a class. They were having a little senior tap dancing class. And it was on Wednesday nights. And I couldn't do it. But I was really going to sign up for that. And do my Sammy Davis Jr. He was a great tap dancer. He didn't tap dance enough. But he was a great tap dancer, Sammy Davis Jr. Oh, yeah. All right. 513-749-1230. Do you agree with Carol, not on whether I'm a flip-flopper or not, but about the taxes and all that stuff. She says they didn't think about redoing Pyatt Park until they bought that hotel there. And they'd say, let's fix up the park. I don't know. Let's take a break. We'll come back. The Lincoln Ware Show, 1230, The Buzz.
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0: KBZ. Lincoln Ware with you. And people, we were talking about tap dancing, Gregory Hines and the movie Tap. Somebody said they're going to go back and watch that. That was a good movie. That was a pretty good movie. But yeah, Gregory Hines and Luther. And I think that's in the 80s. That was in the 80s, wasn't it? So I might have to play that Sunday on the Sunday Soul Classics. Yes. All right. Let's go to my, I know whenever you talk about taxes and houses and gentrification, you know we're going to hear from Joan because she knows all when it comes to that. Joan, how you doing? And how's that husband of yours doing?
1: He's okay. He's all right.
0: Are you sure? You got him tied up in the basement or what?
1: Not yet.
0: All right. Joan, what's on your mind?
1: Listen, I agree with Carol. You know I'm going to agree with her.
0: Of course.
1: Because I just think it's unfair that the property owners have to bear the burden of this. If we really want to be fair about it, we have options. All of us, we can amend the Ohio Constitution to make sure that they fund the schools properly, all right? We all can do that, be a part of that.
0: Yes.
1: Or do earnings tax that we all can, mm-hmm. you know, have a fair share of that.
0: What
1: right?
0: about just go up on the sales tax?
1: You or think that... and the sales tax.
0: Yes.
1: Can do that.
0: Yeah.
1: But it's unfair that we as property owners have to bear the burden. I mean, what they're doing, because see, it didn't get this bad, Lincoln, to the pandemic, and then they start the way they, you know, assess the fair market value.
0: Mm-hmm.
1: Because everybody didn't start hollering till then, all right? Because it was not, and the state did it. They told the auditor's office how to really assess the property, all right? It came from the state. And see, we have to understand, everybody has to understand one thing. Our elected officials are not doing their job
0: yeah.
1: for us. They're not doing it. They have a plan for, you know, business people, rich people, when it comes to, you know, nonprofits, foundations. That's where our tax dollars go. And I just think it's and I don't understand why people that are paying, trying to, you know, having to pay all this high rent, they're not saying anything about it. And see, reason why I'm saying our state is not, they're against us. Lincoln,
0: mm-hmm.
1: we live, in, you know, all across the country, when it comes to violence, it's all of these guns.
0: Yes.
1: And none of them, at the federal level or the state, don't want to do anything about gun control. I'm not saying take your guns from
0: right.
1: you. I'm just saying have it whereas I don't have to worry about a bullet hitting me when I'm walking down the street. All right?
0: Well, you know, we just had the guy from Target World in here that bought the Target range there. And, you know, education, safety training, I think people need more of that.
1: Well, that's not going to stop it because you have people like these young people getting their hands on these guns, you know, and it's not about training them. And most people that have guns, they may go to the range maybe and for, you know, a couple times or something like that. But most
0: yeah.
1: people, they don't know how to shoot a gun.
0: No.
1: Regardless if you aim it, you're going to miss your target if you don't practice. Okay? And what I'm saying is our state, 42 states, Lincoln, has put preemption laws in place, meaning they do not want your local government to, put in place more stronger gun control laws. What sense is that, huh?
0: Yeah.
1: Why
0: I mean,
1: would they
0: yeah.
1: do that? Because they have a plan. This is the way they want it to go. Because when it comes to crime as a whole, they don't want to get rid of it. You know how many people lose their jobs? We wouldn't need as many judges.
0: yeah.
1: We wouldn't need as many police
0: yeah.
1: officers. We wouldn't need many jails and none of that.
0: Mm-hmm. Yeah.
1: So, you know, right. crime pays.
0: Crime, yeah. crime makes a lot of people rich.
1: Exactly. And yeah. that's the reason why they don't want to get rid of it. You know, they don't try to get rid of it. All they do is do bare minimum, and that's it. But they can stop all of this stuff. First of all of these guns on these streets has to go. If we're going to stop people getting killed on the street. Now, I'm not saying for people to have to, you know, take their guns away from them. I'm not saying that.
0: Yeah.
1: I have a gun. Only reason why I have several.
0: Do you know how to shoot it? Do you know how to shoot that gun?
1: I go to the range.
0: Oh, okay. Okay. Go on with your bad self.
1: What I'm saying is I only start doing that because, and I don't think about carrying a gun because the Bible says you live by a sword, you die by one.
0: Yeah.
1: Now, what I will do, someone come in my house, I'm not going to aim just to, you know, just to wound you.
0: Right.
1: I'm going to aim to kill you.
0: Yes,
1: okay?
0: Yes.
1: Okay? So you ain't coming back at me, all right?
0: Mm,
1: but
0: okay.
1: The point is, we have to clean up this. I know everybody don't want to get rid of their guns or whatever, and everybody want to sell guns and all that. But Lincoln, our country was a lot better when we had gun control. And I fought DeWine for Ohio. He's the worst governor there is, and I'm glad he will be leaving.
0: Yes, he will be leaving. But we could get one that's worse than he is.
1: Well, anybody like him, we don't need him.
0: If Ramaswamy gets in there, you're going to wish for Mike DeWine.
1: Exactly. Well, no, I won't.
0: Yes, you will. If Ramaswamy gets in there.
1: What we all need to do, we need to understand the power we have as a people. And when I say we the people, I'm not talking about the rich. I'm not talking about the people that have the foundations and the 501c3s because they want it like this because they get money. You understand me? But I'm talking about we the people, and it's more of us than the rich and the powerful.
0: Mm-hmm.
1: And what we need to start doing is we can utilize our power by initiative, petition, and referendum. And that is what we need to start doing. Because other than that, our democracy is going to disappear.
0: All right. Joan, I hear you. And, you know, keep going to, you know, train and shoot that gun.
1: Yeah, but I just think everybody having to live by guns, that's not good, Lincoln. We
0: It's not good, but now everybody's got one. And it's so easy to get nowadays, too.
1: It wasn't always
0: this easy to get a gun.
1: But listen, Lincoln, if we had a law just you cannot carry it on the street.
0: Yeah.
1: At least you'll be safe. I'm not talking about taking your guns from you, you know?
0: Yeah. Yeah, I know it would be good if you couldn't, but now everybody's carrying them in the car. They're driving.
1: What people can do, and with people carrying it in guns, let's say somebody's going to come and get you, right? They got a gun already out. Your gun is in a lockbox or whatever. How are you going to get to it before they shoot you?
0: That's true.
1: Huh.
0: Yeah.
1: They're not going to be able to. So that's stupid.
0: You need an early warning. You need a dog to warn you somebody's coming, and then you go get it and, you know.
1: The only thing they have in the city is lockbox or whatever.
0: Yeah.
1: And what? That's not going to help anybody to really protect themselves. The only way you're going to protect yourself if you have that gun on you. So when somebody pull it, then you are able to pull yours. Other than that, it's stupid. Uh-huh. You know what I mean? And see, we got to get to the point of changing this thing. Too many people are dying only because you got people. The NRA started this mess when they lobbied Congress. And everybody jumped on the bandwagon about it, all right? But we got to stop that mass shooting, killing kids and schools and all that. When are we going to stand up and say, since our elected officials won't do it, we need to do it. And we
0: and
1: have the
0: you
1: power
0: notice
1: to do it.
0: A lot more black people are doing these mass shootings. The guy that was shooting in Boston yesterday, he looked like he was a black guy.
1: He does.
0: And I'm like, this guy's right out in the highway, just stepped out on the street and started shooting at cars.
1: You see what I mean? That's stupid. That's because we allow everybody to have guns on the street. The only way we're going to stop this is we pass laws that you cannot carry a gun. Now, certain states like California and I think New York or something, they have stricter gun laws than we do.
0: Yes.
1: Right? And we need to get to that. We need to elect people that are not putting laws to hurt us, like the state legislature under 9.68. Read it. That is to prevent your local government from passing stricter laws.
0: All right, Joan. On that note, I got to run.
1: All right, Lincoln.
0: All right. Appreciate your call. Whew. Joan keeps one in the chamber. At all times. All right. That's going to wrap it up for me. Don't forget, veterans, come out to the Veterans Service Commission grand opening of our new building out there at the Old Mercy Health Building right there at Reading Road and the Norwood Lateral tomorrow starting at 11. Come on out. All the county commissioners and everybody will be there. We'll have information for you. And just come on out and check us out. Yes. And that's going to pretty much wrap it up and put it away for another show. Sharpton is coming up at 1. And we got a special guest filling in for me tomorrow. Can't tell you who it is. It won't be Kevin Aldridge. He couldn't make it tomorrow. He's got something else to do. But we got another special guest that'll come in tomorrow. And he's going to hold it down for the man of power, Lincoln Ware. All right. That's going to do it for me. I'll see you on Thursday over at the community of... at the Community Action Agency. Yes, the Community Action Agency. I'll be over there on Thursday. And for all the scams and everything like that senior citizens are bombarded with, we got people going to help you prevent them. And if you got caught up in one, we'll see if we can help things out for you. So come on over there, Community Action Agency, on Thursday. I'll be there live. That's going to do it for me. I'm out.

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Yes, Al Sharpton's time. And for these next 3 hours, it's time to put aside all pretenses, deception, denial, or fronting. The time has come to keep it real on Keeping It Real with Reverend Al Sharpton. A very good afternoon to you all across the country. Good morning to our West Coast listeners, and welcome to those listening on Sirius XM, Channel 126, The Urban View, where talk empowers and becomes action. All right, I'm coming to you live from our National Action Network corporate headquarters in New York. 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Well, a lot is going on. President Donald Trump is in China, and he brought with him, as one would expect, and we can talk about this on Witness Wednesday. It's the day we have you witness what you about, witness what you see, witness what you think it should be about. This is Witness Thursday, Wednesday. Now, Trump is meeting with President Xi, and they purported top line is to stabilize U.S.-China relations. And they're supposed to be in a summit 2 days in Beijing, the capital of China, centered around keeping the trade truce alive, extending the economic agreements, and producing wins around business, energy, and investment. Now, there's also some key pressure points. The U.S. wants China to keep rare earth exports flowing because they're critical to technology and defense. Now, with him, he has some of the tech giants, such as Elon Musk. Interesting how they had fell out, but they can get together when it's protecting the money. The most sensitive issue is China wants the U.S. to soften its position on Taiwan and limit arms sales. U.S. officials saying that's a little touchy. We'll see where that goes, but I guarantee you they're going to try to do what they can to protect those tech businesses. That's why I've been saying, and Nan has been saying, we want to meet with some of these tech industries, and we want to make sure our community's up to speed in what's going on. I'm not supporting a lot of the tech industry's regulation fights and all. I'll be guided by the Congressional Black Caucus. But why don't we have workshops teaching our people AI and what it is and what it's not in our community centers, in our HBCUs, in our churches? So I'll meet with the high-tech folks saying, y'all throwing all this money around, finance AI workshops with no strings attached. We are also seeing while they're in China, these tech giants with Trump, that they put the war on hold. Iran, though, however, is reportedly intensifying crackdowns at home. And the case of brutality of Big Larry, the 19-year-old worker disappeared during January protests, was later found to be in prison.
and told his father in a one-minute phone call that he was sentenced to death. Iranian officials later reported that he was hanged and allegedly refused to return his body to the family. So human rights groups are warning things could get worse over there in Iran. And then, of course, we deal with the fight for democracy, redistricting at home. The Tennessee state legislature confirmed the new map eliminating one majority black district that was represented by Cleo Fields. And they removed some of the leading black state reps from major committees. There's going to be gatherings protesting that in Nashville over the weekend. And some are going to Alabama, some are going to other places. All of this changed after the Supreme Court struck down Louisiana's previous map, saying the state relied too heavily on race. And this new map mostly protects Black Congressman Troy Carter's New Orleans area district, but could force Cleo Fields into a real difficult situation there, where his district is in Shreveport and that part of Louisiana. But at the same time, interesting, South Carolina Republicans stopped a Trump-backed redistricting push. The Republican-controlled state Senate rejected an effort to redraw South Carolina's congressional map in a way that could have eliminated or weakened Congressman Jim Clyburn's seat, the state's only Democratic-held House seat. Now, several Republicans broke with Trump and refused to move forward with the plan. They warned that trying to grab Clyburn's seat could stretch Republican voters too thin and weaken surrounding GOP districts. So some of them are saying, wait a minute, you getting ready to cut off your nose to spite your face, because some of these districts y'all break down are going to put people in my district that's going to hurt me. That's why this whole engagement is not reading this stuff every once in a while. You got to stay on this every day, all day. They are clearly, unapologetically in your face trying to change the democratic principles in this country. They're going to try and eliminate, and in many ways have already gutted out, the Voting Rights Act. They're going to redraw districts that will minimize black representation. And then they're going to tell you, take out a whistle and blow and celebrate the 250th anniversary of the country. And I think that we need to be clear about that, because this is not about politicians getting a job. I think some of us personalize this too much. It's not about, can we protect the black caucus? It's about, can we protect ourselves? Because out of having representation, that's where you get everything from business loans in our community to criminal justice reform, where we don't have our people subjected to police brutality, high incarceration, education. It's about what is done through those that go in office, not them. Some of us get so caught up, I don't like so-and-so. Well, if it is in our interest, sometimes you got to deal with who you don't like and like what they do. And I think that, let's talk about all of that on Witness Wednesday. Do I have a witness out there? Do I have a witness that wants to stand up and talk about this global meeting in China and what it means? Do I have a witness that wants to talk about what this redistricting could mean and could do to us? Do I have a witness that have any and every other issue that they want? Or on the message board, I'm seeing Tanya Stovall
is on already, saying good afternoon, Reverend Sharpton, and the chat group. Good afternoon to you, Tanya. I see the mayor, Mayor Rodney Jones, saying there's are some that interpret the Bible correctly, like my shepherd, referring to me, but there are others that are using the Bible to promote idolatry. And I think that that is absolutely right. And I mean, you can interpret a scripture any way you want. It doesn't mean that's the proper interpretation. The man's right. And it doesn't mean that you're getting it right. Any interpretation of the Bible that does not enhance and empower God's people is the wrong interpretation. And some folks are knowingly and intentionally misinterpreting scripture.

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1: Candidate James Tallarico and gubernatorial hopeful Gina Hinojosa. While he kept the small talk light with unsuspecting diners, he made his message clear, calling the duo the outstanding next governor and senator. The Congressional Budget Office just dropped a $1 trillion bombshell. A new report estimates that a Golden Dome missile defense system would cost the U.S. roughly $1.2 trillion over the next 20 years. This plan involves a massive space-based interceptor system designed to knock threats out of the sky mid-flight. It's a high price for a high-tech shield, but proponents argue it's a necessary cost in an increasingly volatile world. In South Carolina, some Republicans are saying no thanks to the Republican president. 5 GOP state senators broke ranks Tuesday, voting down a plan to redraw congressional maps that would have split the state's only majority black district. President Trump urged them to be bold and courageous and follow Tennessee's lead in eliminating Democratic strongholds, a move that would likely have forced out longtime Congressman James Clyburn. For now, that map stays on the shelf. In the world of music, Kanye West is being ordered to open his wallet. A Los Angeles jury ruled Tuesday the rapper must pay over $400,000 to 4 musicians for copyright infringement. The suit claimed that Kanye used an unlicensed sample in an early version of his hit, Hurricane. The plaintiffs called it a victory for the working artist, standing up to a celebrity giant. To subscribe to my free daily newsletter, please visit SybilWilks.com. For all the news 24/7, go to News1.com. I'm Sybil Wilks. 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
0: I am your host, Reverend Al Sharpton. And we're back, 1-877-532-5797. 1-877-532-5797. And we are back. And, you know, I think that it is so sad that we are seeing people that want to, in many ways, delude themselves rather than deal with clearly what is in front of them. And that is that we are in an era where this president and his fellow MAGA people just definitely don't want to see what is correct, fair, and right for people. These people are just money grabbers and bigots. And they don't care who knows it, who likes it. And those of us that knew Trump in New York are not surprised. And those around the country that tell themselves the truth are not surprised. What is stunning to me is how many of us are trying to come up with excuses for what we know better than. I mean, you must have little or no self-esteem if you're going to dream up an excuse why somebody is doing in your people, your family, and they're not even giving an excuse. I mean, you're giving them something that they ain't asking you for. It's unreal to me. Let's go to the phones and to our message board. I think that a lot of message board activity, a lot of phone calls. So I want to try to give everybody their Witness Wednesday day. Let's go. I think we're trying to straighten out the video feed. It's brewing up and down and freezing. I think it's clear. Let me get our tech people on that. It's real fuzzy. All right. Let's start with Miss Eunice, my dear friend in Chicago, Illinois, the beloved Miss Eunice.
2: Good afternoon, Rev. How are you today?
0: I'm doing good. How are you?
2: Oh, I'm doing okay. Maybe out on Friday. I'm not taking a chance. I'm calling today.
0: All right. All right.
2: Yeah, you know, is it Chi roll out the red carpet for Trump? Let's see what happens now that he's there.
0: She has definitely rolled out the red carpet and for Trump and his zillionaire friends with him.
2: Oh, yes. All it was real fanfare. And I wonder how many of the listening audience heard Trump say he don't think about the American financial woes. All I think about one thing, we can't let Iran have a nuclear weapon. If he cared so much about it, he would not have torn up the Obama deal. And to add insult to all that, Trump is doing what he's doing because the Supreme Court said he could. And the representatives, Republicans, are doing no better. They are complicit. And you know, Reb, it's so much going on in this Trump administration. Now, I was watching Cash Patel yesterday. He was so disrespectful, also headset. They think it as a joke. And they just get so disgusted, they move on to something else because they will not answer the question. And this morning I heard a black mega said on WBON, those Yankees better not come down to Louisiana. They had something for them. You know, these people are crazy. And he said Trump is doing a good job. What do you think about that now?
0: So what he said, they better not come down to Louisiana.
2: Bring them Yankees. I think a group is supposed to be going down there. And he said those Yankees better not come down there. He lives in Louisiana. And he thinks Trump is doing a good job. So there are a lot of us out there that believe that. Right. Yeah, and we better vote. It is later than you think. And the world is on edge. And with Trump's mind said he has no business with the nuclear code. And Cleo Fields is supposed to speak at Push on Saturday.
0: Oh, good. Yeah, Youssef told me that.
2: Yeah, I've been knowing him since he was a very young man.
0: Yeah, he grew up in the movement.
2: Yeah, thank you for taking my call. And if the spell hits me and I'm around Friday, I may call you back. So God bless you. Have a great day.
0: Well, you're always welcome to call.
2: Sure.
0: Let me go.
2: Thank you.
1: Chicago, Illinois.
0: Let me go to Ray in Cincinnati, the Buzz.
3: Yes, sir. Thanks for taking my call, Ray. Ray, a couple things. Cash Patel, Pam Bondi, they can all act a fool in front of Congress because they know Trump is going to pardon them, or they're not even going to get arrested. So that's why they do what they do. But I was watching Nicole Wallace yesterday, and she had a clip where a reporter asked Trump, when considering the war, are you worried about the American finances? He said, not at all. The only thing he's concerned about is Iran not having, you know, a nuclear weapon. That clip should be played by every Democrat every single day. He's not even worried about the America's finances. So I don't know if anybody else saw that. And I mean, that's just that goes to show these MAGA, these Republicans, these Democrats who don't vote, he's not worried about your finances. But let me ask you two questions. Trump, do you think Trump cares about his polling numbers? That's number one. And what's his angle if he decides, you know, if the Republicans take back the House? What's his angle? What is he going to do? He's got an agenda for these last 2 years. And I think that's why he's fighting so hard. So those two, if you can answer those two for me.
0: I think that he doesn't care about the poll numbers as much as we want to think he does, because he knows, despite the fact that he's got all his woofing and blow your house down talk, he knows he will not be able to run again. And this is last term. So I don't think he really cares about the Republican Party. I think he cares about him. And I think that clearly when he says, as I saw the videotape early this morning, I come out the gym, I watch news 5:45, 6 in the morning. Well, he said out of his own mouth, they asked him about how this would impact the economy of the American people. He said, I don't think about the American people. And quote unquote. And I think that if you don't think that's outrageous, imagine if Barack Obama had said that I'm not thinking about the American people and the economy of the American people on your way to China. Or even if Biden had said it. So all you have to do is, when people try to normalize this craziness, say, well, let's see if it was on the other side, what you would say. They would be ready to impeach them with no question about it.
3: Then he had the nerve to call her name. He had another call her name after that, after she asked that question.
0: Yeah. Call her dumb. Call her dumb, yeah. Oh, he likes to abuse reporters. I see you. Maria Kamajal says, I'm watching from Malawi, Africa. Well, I'm glad that you are watching. Welcome, Maria. Welcome, Maria. Let's take a break. We'll be right back. Keeping it real. Shopton, be right back.
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0: Hey. Keeping it real, keeping it real. I am your host, Reverend Al Sharpton, and we're back. 1-877-532-5797. 1-877-532-5797. And Akeem Smith on the message board says NBC News is reporting that Trump is saying a meeting with Xi in China, the war in Iran, isn't on the agenda. Well, that's interesting. So let me get this right. You're taking 4 days out of the country. And you're going to what is touted as the second most powerful nation in the world. And some say it is the most powerful and the U.S. is second. But you have the top two powerful countries meeting and y'all are not talking about a war right now where the Straits of Hormuz, where 20% of the oil comes through, is being blocked, which is causing some gas stations now to go up to $4.50 to $5.50 a gallon. And you're not talking about that. No, because you got Elon Musk and your buddies there, and y'all talking about how to deal with this technology and how to expedite how we make money from it and how we get around certain people having access to it. That's what. And I think we need to really expose it. I'm glad, Akeem, you said that. Because it's real. All right, I see Willie Franklin from saying good afternoon, Reverend Al Sharpton, and Nan from 513 Cincinnati, Ohio. And I think that is a great city. I love Cincinnati. Thank you for listening in or being involved in the show. Bruce Turner saying, any parents that we have an SEC school offering a scholarship to their child to play should go elsewhere. NIL money has changed the game. My these southern schools feel it. the Southern schools feel it. These Southern schools feel it. All right, now I see it clearly. All right, let me make my announcements. Don't forget Politics Nation with Al Sharpton every Saturday and Sunday at 5 p.m. Eastern. And, I mean, we had everybody from Louisiana, from Tennessee, everybody. Justin Pearson from Tennessee. We had the Congressman Cohen from Tennessee. We had a congressman from Indiana. Everybody that is right in the thick of the fight, the lawyers, and we're going to do the same this week, the people that are in the middle of it. I get the people. I don't want to get the people that quote the people in the fight. I want the people in the fight to be on. And so I can ask them the questions that you and I need the answers to. So I won't waste your time if you give me some time every Saturday and Sunday at 5 p.m. Eastern time on MS Now. And in fact, this week with this whole China thing and the redistricting fight, we really gonna have the right guest on, so make sure you watch it. You that are in the New York, New Jersey, Connecticut area, meet me or beat me to the Saturday Action Rally in Harlem at 137th Street and Lenox Avenue, the historic Mother AME Zion Church. And we're there another 2 to 3 weeks. They just sent me pictures from the construction workers at our new site that we bought. We gonna own this. We ain't gotta move no more. And we are about 2 weeks away getting our certificate of occupancy. We'll be having all our rallies and other activities in our own House of Justice. And we named it House of Justice. Reverend Jesse Jackson named it that when we first opened up 125th and Madison. And he has, his headquarters is named Dr. King's Workshop. We call this Reverend Jesse Jackson's Workshop since he named it House of Justice. All right, let's go to the phones. And you that are not in New York that can't come, you can watch the Saturday rally on Impact Television, on NationalActionNetwork.net, on live stream. We run it live. Or you can watch it on YouTube /NAN, 9 a.m. to 11 a.m. every Saturday morning. I'll be there this Saturday. So, our executive vice president, senior vice president, Ebony Riley, will be going to some of the rallies in the South representing us. I'll be there at the rally this Saturday and doing my show from New York and talking to people at the various point in the country. All right, let's go to Rachel in Brooklyn, New York. Rachel, you're keeping it real with Al Sharpton.
1: Hi, Reverend. How are you?
0: I'm doing very well.
1: Good, good. So congratulations on your new spot, and I'm glad to hear that it's something that you purchased and can't be moved, you know, ever again until you want to. That's great. And in Brooklyn, we are suffering. And, you know, I've gone to your old location, and I'll definitely be coming to the new location talking about DSAP. And one of my comrades at 212 Jefferson, Carmella Sharrington, you know, was in a really, really bad space because this home has been in her family for 60 years. Currently, right now, there are four generations living in that home. Her father, herself, her son, and his two kids. And they were trying to evict them from the home after her father was placed in an illegal guardianship. Here is a man who worked, whose mind is still there, has five grown children, and the court in Georgia put him in a conservatorship. And this conservator has not given him any of his pension, none of his Social Security payments, hasn't paid his cell phone. This is just crazy that this
0: Okay, wait a minute. Let me understand it particularly. They put him, Georgia put him under receivership?
1: Yeah, they put him in the guardianship like they did Wendy Williams, like Britney Spears.
0: He's under guardianship where?
1: In Georgia. Mm-hmm.
0: And they're not giving him any of his things that he should have?
1: Nothing. He called his daughter, Carmella Sharrington, to come and get him in Georgia. And she did. And prior to that, she has power of attorney. She has the power of attorney. And it's just so bizarre. And so many people in my coalition are going through this illegal guardianship. Most people know the Torrain and Robinson family. They're on a landmark block in Brooklyn, and this billionaire is trying to steal their home. And other members in my coalition, like I said, were predominantly Black. I am with the Black Homeowners Preservation Coalition. And out of that grew the People's Coalition to Stop Deed Theft and others. And we're just being robbed in Brooklyn in broad daylight, not at gunpoint, but by judges in Black robes in the courts. The courts need to be fumigated. Our politicians that are taking envelopes are compromised. They can't fight for us and are not fighting for us. We have not heard from Letitia James. We have not heard from Hakeem Jeffries. People who look like us should be fighting. They should fight for all their constituents. But I would think
0: now, do you have documented things like on the case you're talking about with the man from Georgia? You have all this documentation?
1: All of it is documented. All right.
0: Hold on a minute. Get her number, Dallas, and get it to me today. Let's run down some of this. This is crazy. I come out of Brooklyn. I was born and raised in Brooklyn. And my parents owned a home on Logan Street when I was born. Then they moved to Queens. Then when my father left, I lived in Brownsville in the project. So I know Brooklyn. And some of them homes, when I was growing up, even when it was in the projects, there were brownstones there that were solid Black families for generations. So I know what she's talking about is absolutely true. I remember when President Street from Kingston Avenue to New York Avenue or even Brooklyn Avenue were most of our most prominent ministers. My pastor, Bishop Washington, then my next pastor, Reverend William Jones, all of them, Gardner Taylor, all lived on the same block, Sandy Ray. First time I ever saw Martin Luther King, I was about 10 years old. He recovered in Sandy Ray's house. All of those homes and the home ownership is gone. There is a systemic plan to push people out. Brooklyn is case one. I really want to talk to Rachel about that, because maybe we should do something on Politics Nation, put some national spotlight. Because this should not be. All of these people cannot be defaulting on their mortgage. There seems to be a real concerted effort to uproot some historic and multi-generation Black-owned neighborhoods in Brooklyn and around the country. I'm hearing this everywhere. They're forcing people out. That's one of the reasons I wanted to buy our headquarters in Harlem that we opened it up, because I wanted to undo gentrification. I wanted to re-gentrify and come back in and show that we need to invest and put our weight down in our own community. But if you run into situations like Rachel's talking about, we need to rally around that like we rally around anything else. So give me her number. That I know they've been to rallies and talked a few times, but I don't understand why our attorneys haven't moved more aggressively. So let me look into this myself. Let's take a break. Be right back. Shopton, keeping it real. Keeping it real. 1-877-532-5797. 1-877-532-5797. Be right back.

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1: It's Sybil Wilkes with what we need to know. President Trump touched down in Beijing Wednesday for what many are calling a geopolitical showdown with the Chinese leader Xi Jinping. The stakes could not be higher as the war in Iran continues to rattle global markets. Since China remains Iran's largest trading partner, swallowing up 80% of their oil, the president is expected to have some very pointed conversations about the conflict. He didn't come alone either. He's flanked by a who's who of Silicon Valley, including Elon Musk, Tim Cook, and NVIDIA's Jensen Huang. It's clear the trade and AI are also front and center on this high-stakes trip. Meanwhile, in South Carolina, five GOP senators blocked the plan to eliminate Congressman James Clyburn's district, defying a direct push from the White House. Former NBA center Jason Collins passed away this week at the age of 47 after a courageous battle with brain cancer. You may remember that name back in 2013. Jason Collins made history as the first openly gay athlete in North America's four major sports. He played 13 seasons in the league and was a hero to many for his bravery, both on and off the court. His family says he passed away peacefully, surrounded by relatives. We also pause to honor the life of Dr. William Finlayson, who passed away Monday at the incredible age of 101. He was a trailblazer in Milwaukee, Wisconsin, serving as one of the city's first Black physicians. Throughout his 40-year career, he delivered more than 10,000 babies and was a fierce advocate for civil rights, even helping to establish the city's first Black-owned bank. His legacy as a healer and as a leader is one for the history books, and we thank you, sir. To subscribe to my free daily newsletter, please visit SybilWilkes.com. For all the news 24/7, go to News1.com. I'm Sybil Wilkes. Be informed. Be empowered.
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0: The views and opinions expressed in this program are those of the hosts and guests and do not necessarily reflect the views of Urban One Incorporated, Radio One, or any of its subsidiary companies.
21: Thought out. There were slave rebellions that did. All right, then give me the answer. You haven't answered me yet. If you thought it out, give me the answer.
22: Asking the tough questions.
23: Well, see, here's the thing. I called him with a statement. Now you.
21: No, but I'm questioning your statement. You can question mine. You can question any statement I make. You can question any statement. Whoa. You can question any statement I make, but you cannot call here and tell me don't question the statement you make, brother.
22: Be a part of the conversation. Just keep it real. Live from the National Action Network corporate headquarters in New York, keeping it real. And now, America's number one civil rights leader, the Reverend Al Sharpton.
21: Keeping it real. I am your host, Reverend Al Sharpton. It's Witness Wednesday. I need some witnesses. Tell me what's going on. Let me... on the message, what I see, roll that down. I see the top there. Somebody, yes, Katrina Madison is following up this call I just took from Brooklyn. So this looked like a national problem. It says Katrina Madison is saying, good afternoon, Reverend Al Sharpton. No doubt they're doing it in Greenville, South Carolina. Also, so many homeless calls. They are taking old people's houses. Wow. And it used to be the hood at that. Now with the redirect and redirecting South Carolina maps, we're trying to extend it so I can read the rest of the message. Okay. South Carolina map, I will take over here in Greenville, South Carolina. My uncle A.J. Wittenberg was our only civil rights leader over 150 years ago. We have an engineer school and street named. His daughter's now home base, Jim Crow State, but I must begin to work with all. She says down and out in South Carolina. Yeah, we need to look. I know we had a housing forum at the convention. I need to get them on this. But this Brooklyn situation, I want to directly deal with our office on this. Because literally, we talk about the gap in black and white wealth. The wealth that we had as a people was through property ownership and passed that down through generations. And now they're hoodwinking and have all kind of nefarious ways of taking our properties. And what is more, the thing that bothers me more than anything from when she called is that these judges are allowing this to happen. And our elected officials, some of who we fight for, are not saying anything. So we need to put a little heat on this. I thought this was being dealt with a little more than I thought. I know I'm running around doing a lot of things, but you can't get more important than generational wealth in our community. All right, let's go to P-Dub in Los Angeles, California. Okay, he's not there. I'm getting a dial tone. Let me go to William in Miami, Florida. William, you're keeping it real with Al Sharpton.
24: Good evening, Sal. Where am I, Sal? When our voice is not being heard, we vote. Redistrict these states is a takeover that we're not going to have no power to say so in our community. If we take 10 people to the poll in our family and register them and take them to the poll, the numbers will go up. That's 50 votes, and it go higher and higher. If we take 10 of them, that's 50 votes. That makes the number go up.
21: Right.
24: And if we take, that's, you know, as we take 10 or 15, numbers go straight up. But we got to engage our families and friends that this is serious. And when you look at schools, 800 people being laid off because of low enrollment. And our elected officials who we thought we can trust in Florida, we can no longer trust them because nobody's speaking to us on these kind of issues. So we're going to have to take the power within ourselves and within our people and our home and friends and gather up and say, enough is enough. And if we do that like Brian Donald, who is a Republican, wants to run for Florida governor, his mindset is not for us, it's for Donald Trump. So everybody got to understand that those Republican blacks who gone to be governor of Florida, it is not for us. So we need to galvanize and get it gone.
21: No, I thank you for saying that. You know, I had Byron Donalds a few months ago on Politics Nation, and he was all the way for Trump. He was against DEI. He was against voting rights. Everybody that's my color is not my kind. And thank you for your call. I am coming through Miami in about 3 weeks on my national tour. So I definitely, I like what you said, though. We got to get our families out. I have a member, lifetime member here in New York of Nash Action Network. And he says he tells his children, he has a nice home out in Queens, New York. And he tells his relatives that you're my children. You are not staying at my house if you don't vote. I can't make you vote, but you ain't going to stay here. And he tells relatives, you're not invited to Thanksgiving or Christmas dinner if you haven't voted. I mean, we got to really get on, you know, people talk about, well, I'm not an organizer. Yes, you are. Organize the folks you live with and the folks you communicate with and put some laws down. And I think that it is absolutely necessary. Tanya Stovall's on our message board saying, I remember years ago in Brooklyn, New York, an elderly woman who owned a brownstone building and lived in it. They found that she had dementia, no family in New York. They removed her from the home. Yet they're exploiting and taking everybody and playing on their weaknesses. Yeah, we need to deal with this. I'm going to deal with this directly. We may need a whole new department in NAND just to deal with this, to work with these coalitions. And because these politicians like to jump up on our stage and they're not doing nothing about this. They need to be held accountable. This is not right. This is not right. I think about, as I said, growing up in Brooklyn, the homeowners. One of the reasons, even though I was, after my father left, why I was geared towards some economic independence is because I grew up and my parents owned the house until they broke up. And then I was around my pastors who owned nice homes right there in Crown Heights on President Street. So I didn't have a psychology that we were not supposed to have there. These kids are growing up now feeling that ejection and removal is normal and not understanding generational wealth is the basis of breaking this economic exploitation. But some of us, that ain't black enough for us. It's got to be a hot slogan and your fists up. No, ownership and generational ownership is important. And more important to black folks than anyone, because we've been cut out and now they're systemically taking us out with these loans that are jacked up from some of these banks and these judges that are corrupt. Yeah, we need to deal with this. Y'all ain't got me fired up on this. Let me go to Disco Brian in Philadelphia, Pennsylvania, WURD, the word, Brian.
1: Hey, Rev, thank you for taking my call on this Warrior Witness Wednesday. And I just wanted to say, Lindsay and I feel great now because we just mailed off our ballots. And both of us are excited. As you know, I'm a Gentile. My wife is Jewish. And we are stoked for our vote for a black Muslim freedom fighter here in Philly by the name of Sharif Street. I hope everybody listening goes and votes for who they think is best. But it wasn't hard to convince me when I saw you at Monumental Baptist in January, and right before you gave a brilliant sermon Sharif Street gave a sermon, and I recorded it and go back to it, and it's powerful and beautiful. And Rev, so that's just my reminder to all the Philly listeners. May 19th is the primary day, so please get out and vote. Did you recall, Rev?
21: Early voting started today.
1: No, Rev. I don't think Pennsylvania has early voting for primaries. So I think.
21: Okay, but now I'm trying to say, you say you voted today. What was the process you're using?
1: Oh, just mail in. We do our mail in ballot. Yeah.
21: All right, got it.
1: Rev. Everybody's talking about China. Do you recall, Rev, what Trump said about President Xi of China in his announcement speech for his 2024 campaign from Mar-a-Lago?
21: No, I don't.
1: I'm going to quote him directly. He said this of President Xi, quote, "I call him king." He said, no, I am not the king. Trump said that's how Xi responded when he called him king. And Trump says, quote, "I said, yes, you are king. You're president for life. That's the same thing." So, Rev, if you really sit and meditate on that quote, that is the president of the United States calling the disgraceful communist dictator who actively suppresses all dissent in China king. Trump is beholden.

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1: Hold on a minute, just a minute. Let me hold you over the break. We need to discuss this because I don't know who did this, so I need to know what you're talking about. But this is, that is way over the line. That's not entertainment. That's not information. That is unacceptable. Let's take a break. Be right back. Keeping it real. Shopton. Be right back.
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1: It's Sybil Wilkes with what we need to know. The debate over where COVID-19 got its start is headed back to the Senate floor. A CIA whistleblower is giving testimony this week regarding an alleged cover-up of the virus's origins. This comes as the Justice Department faces a looming deadline to decide whether to charge Dr. Anthony Fauci for allegedly lying to Congress about NIH funding for research at the Wuhan, China lab. Dr. Fauci consistently denied the claims, but the political pressure is reaching a boiling point as the public demands transparency. On the education front, the news is concerning. New data from Stanford University shows that U.S. students are performing significantly worse than they were a decade ago. Reading scores are down 83% of school districts, while math scores are dropped 70%. Researchers point to a perfect storm of factors: the rise of smartphones, the distraction of social media, and a shift away from federal school accountability. It's a wake-up call for parents and educators alike as we look to find out how to help our students get back on track. The sports world is reeling from another tragic loss. Memphis Grizzlies forward Brandon Clark was found dead in Los Angeles Monday at the young age of 29. Authorities say narcotics were found at the scene, and they are investigating a possible overdose. Brandon spent his entire 7-year career in Memphis, and the team said that they are simply heartbroken over the loss of their brother. And some heavy-hitting entertainment news of a positive variety. Actor Jalen Best has been tapped to play the legendary Muhammad Ali in the upcoming Prime Video series, The Greatest. This marks the first project officially authorized by the estate since Muhammad Ali passed away in 2016. To subscribe to my free daily newsletter, please visit SybilWilkes.com. For all the news 24/7, go to News1.com. I'm Sybil Wilkes. Be informed. Be empowered.
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0: Keeping It Real. I'm your host, Reverend Al Sharpton, and we're back. 1-877-532-5797. Akeem Smith puts on the message board, Fetterman voted with Republicans to vote down the resolution that would have passed the War Powers Resolution. You know, I've been noticing Fetterman has been very, very much gone right. When he had started as some progressive, he's all the way another place now. And Trisha's saying, good afternoon, Reverend Al, and everyone on the message board. Happy Wednesday. And Bruce Turner's saying Fetterman will be primary. Let me go back to Brian. Brian, you in Pennsylvania. How are you reading Fetterman?
1: How am I reading Fetterman? Let's see. I'm reading him the way that Malcolm Kenyatta read him, as well as Sharif Street, both of whom ran against him for the Senate seat that he now occupies, but lost because a certain senator from Vermont endorsed him, just like a certain senator from Vermont endorsed Tulsi Gabbard and a certain senator from Vermont endorsed Graham Plattner. Are we going to admit that we see a pattern with a certain senator from Vermont who is also, as you and Antoine Seawright pointed out, has been completely silent on the gutting of the Voting Rights Act?
0: For those that don't know, that's not as politically involved, you're talking about Senator Bernie Sanders.
1: You're damn right I'm talking about Senator Bernie Sanders, who I was once a big supporter of before I pulled my head out of my nether regions and realized that the white left has been anti-black as it's been anti-Semitic for far too many years when I was involved in that mess. And Rev, that goes back to the question we were talking about before, before the break, which was the streamer, the leftist streamer who said to someone he disagreed with repeatedly on his live stream, told them to S-U-C-K his genitals. That wasn't a far right Nazi person, adversary he was disagreeing with. He said that to a person who commented, like on his message board, when is the last time you spoke of the Sudan? Of the Sudanese genocide. And he melted down into a spiral of hate and said, why don't you go post a group? He said, you're a root.com regurgitator, you know, humiliating black media. And then said, you know, the offensive thing three or four different ways. And for anybody who doesn't know who I'm talking about, it's Hassan Piker, who has been rallying all over the country for leftist congressional and senatorial candidates. He rallied here with Chris Rabb, who is running. And unfortunately, Alexandria Ocasio-Cortez will also be soon joining Chris Rabb here to rally. Alexandria is also friends with the vile leftist Hassan Piker. And for those of you who don't like hearing criticism of Hassan Piker coming from a white man such as me, please treat yourself to Tabitha Speaks Politics on YouTube. The video to watch is entitled Hassan Piker Doesn't Like Black People, and she goes through and plays the entire 5-minute meltdown of Hassan Piker's racist madness. And Rev, I see a lot of people on MS now who are beginning to normalize a lot of people within his orbit. And I just fear that one day soon he's going to be on a panel with you and they're going to pretend he's going to say, oh, I didn't mean it. Cause he always, you know, he gets out of everything by saying, oh no, you don't understand the context. And Rev, you just said it. There is no context in which saying that is acceptable. Thank you, Rev.
0: All right, thank you for your call. That is absolutely correct. Let me go to my man, Brother Jacob in Philadelphia, WURD. Brother Jacob.
2: Reb. Yeah, peace be unto you, Reb. How you doing?
0: I'm doing very well. How are you today?
2: Man, bless. You know what? We take it one day at a time, and it ain't like we haven't seen hard times like this, but look like every day our president making it harder and harder. But you know, the call before Disco Bryant, where the woman was talking about how they taking black people homes, right?
0: Right, right.
2: Rev, ain't it shameful that African-Americans not only have to fight to save America, we got to fight to save our homes?
0: Yeah.
2: Man, oh, man. I mean,
0: yeah.
2: At what point do people see, like I said, nobody knows the troubles that we've unseen, you know? And here in Philly, like, you know, you put out the clarion call, all hands on deck. And in Philly, like Brian was saying, we voting. I voted already, but by mail. But May 19th, Malcolm X's birthday. I'm trying to get my younger family member. That's who said, get in your family and get them ones that claim, oh, I ain't got nothing to do with politics, man. That, you know, we got to get them and get them to vote. And that's what I'm trying to do with my family, you know, because, you know, one of his people, the mega people, said that I like Donald Trump because he hugged the American flag. That through everything that he see now, he said, I ain't never seen a man hug the flag like President Trump. I said, really, if the flag could speak, it would probably start burning, you know, by him touching it. The way he, you know, so again, Rev, we know it's time. We didn't, you know, the Democrats, we respected the voting system. When they announced him to be the president, we didn't do a January 6th, did we? We respected the voting of American people, right? So it's time for the real patriots, man. It's, you know, this leadership is destroying everything that made America great. And if we gonna sit there and let them do that, you know, Steve Bannon gave a speech where he was talking to mega people, right? He said, if we allow, he's trying to get them out now. He said, if we allow the Democrats to take the House and the Senate, he said, me and a lot of people in this room are going to jail.
0: Yeah, he said that. I saw that too.
2: Yeah, you see that?
0: But look,
2: jail gonna be easy for you because after jail, you might be going to hell, huh, Rev?
0: Well, if the scriptures are right, the wicked will pay. And yes, I'm not going to judge anybody, but I'm certainly going to talk about what the scriptures say. Thank you for your call. Let me get ready to take a break. We'll be right back taking more witnesses on Wednesday. Warriors and witnesses. I need to hear from you. 1-877-532-5797. 1-877 532-5797. Shopton, keeping it real. Be right back.
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0: unequivocally determined that we're going to deal and make these people have to deal with the whole question of redistricting and now money grabs. I'm on the phone doing the commercial, booking people now in the Senate and the Congress. I need to put them on the spot. Make sure you watch Politics Nation with Al Sharpton this Saturday and Sunday, 5 p.m. Eastern Time. This Saturday and Sunday, 5 p.m. Eastern Time on MS Now. I mean, we cannot, you know, they'll get so carried away with China, whatever Trump does or does not do. And it is important what happens. But don't lose sight on what they're doing to us with redistricting, robbing our vote, and what they're saying now about home removal. And like I said, we need to get on this AI industry. If they can put up $23 million for teachers, they can put up some money for us to train in our community centers and churches what AI is, what it is not, and do it without interfering with the local community. Do it through community organizations. Nan is on that one. Watch Politics Nation live at 5 p.m. Eastern Time, both on Saturday and Sunday. 5 p.m. Eastern Time on MS Now. Make sure you watch both days. Also, don't forget the Saturday Action Rally. I will be there every Saturday. We're moving into our new own headquarters in about 2 to 3 weeks, but I'm there Saturday at 9 a.m. to 11 a.m. at the historic Mother AME Zion Church, 137th Street, Lenox Avenue in Harlem. Make sure that if you're in the New York, New Jersey, Connecticut area, that you come and be with us for the rally. You that are not in the New York, New Jersey, Connecticut area and can come to the rally, you can watch it live on Impact Television, on NationalActionNetwork.net, or on YouTube/Nan and be a part of the rally. I'll be there this Saturday looking for you. All right, let's go back to the phone. Let's go to Cleveland, Ohio, to Raj. Raj, you're keeping it real with Al Sharpton.
1: Hey, thanks for taking my call, Reverend. Hey, you know, the other day I called something you had touched on that day, but I couldn't help but to touch on the low-hanging fruit with the guy that was saying we should protest to Roger Goodell, because he, you know, protesting him, he's been the commissioner of the NFL, his racism is, if anything, it's been, on the rise, or just in play, as far as I saw, you know, over the years. But you were talking about the report with the wealth gap and stuff, and you had mentioned the top 1% at 33% of all the wealth. And I saw somebody was talking about that report recently, they had also mentioned that if the bottom half of the population, 50% of the population, only owns 2% of all the wealth. Mm. So, you know, I remembered that report, you know, once you had touched on it. And I was looking at this interview with a former Republican. He's turned anti-fascist now, and he's an activist, and he wants to expose Trump's racism and authoritarianism and all that. And he was saying how black women are the most educated in the country, and he thinks that black women should be running the country. Mm-hmm. So he I thought that was talk about a full 180, you know. And he's saying what I think a lot of people know and feel, because I see a lot of these Trump voters, they're saying it now, that Kamala was the best candidate, and she would have all these ills that we suffer now wouldn't have happened had she got elected. And I still think the Democrats should have, they neglected addressing that issue with the ballots. There were 3.5 million ballots that weren't, that were discarded, basically, for that, that went, that was cast for her because of these little discrepancies that they came up with when Trump was coming down toward the, you know, when they was coming down toward the election that year. And he you know, did everything he can, and those who were all the election deniers that was with him when he was denying the 2020 election, or that Biden had won, they had 4 years to, you know, cook up all these little, you know, schemes to figure out how to discount blacks and ballots that would be cast for Kamala. And you know, I just want to real quick touch on that question that that one guy said. What did he think Trump's agenda is for you know, going forward? I think his agenda is to stay in power. I think that's the bottom line with him. And he's doing everything he can. I even heard he's going to send the military to the ballot booth this coming election this year at the midterms. And that's so he can retain power and consolidate power even more, so he can undo all the constitutional safeguards that would prevent him from staying in power. So if he gets it to his way, I'm anticipating another event, something like an insurrection, if not that, or at least to the point where he can, if it gets close enough, he can just tip it over the edge where he somehow retains power. I think he's going for broke. I've said that before. He's going to go for broke. That this whole, the reason why he even wanted to run again the second term was to go for broke. So that's, I don't put it past him. He may not get a chance to run, but he's going to do everything in his power. That's why he went to court 60 times, even though he knew he lost. He went to court over 60 times just to hear the same answer, which, he, you know, the judges, by the judges, telling him he didn't win that election.
0: Yeah.
1: You know, that's the way I see it. I don't underestimate. They say never underestimate your enemy. And he is the one guy, if I say that statement is ever true, is for him.
2: Mm-hmm. Mm-hmm.
1: See, I don't put nothing past him. And you know, the motto of the Navy is to go down with the ship. And that's what I think they that's their motto. That's his motto. Go down with the ship. If you got to take everything down with him, because he's at the end of his, he's coming up at the end of his road anyway. He, who knows how long, you know, he has left, you know, health wise and any other wise. But that's just my view of it. But, you know, thanks for your listening to my take.
0: All right. Thank you for your call. Let's go to Tyrone W. in Milwaukee.
3: I'm here.
0: Yes, sir. You're on the air.
3: Yeah, I'm here.
0: Yeah.
3: Am I coming through?
0: Yes. Yes.
3: I'm here.
0: Yes, go ahead. You're on the air.
3: Okay. Good afternoon, Reverend Draper.
0: Good afternoon.
3: Yes, sir. Good to be in your presence. Always good to be in your presence. Thanks for taking my call. Much love, respect, and honor to you, Dominique, Ashley, and grandson. Tyrone Debbie calling out of Milwaukee here. Well, my condolences first, and then I'll get to my redlining and gerrymandering, if I could, real quick. Here in Milwaukee, of course, you know, we passing of love, prayer, and condolences to the Finlayson family. Dr. Finlayson, 101 years old. Mm-hmm. Another one of our great icons have transitioned over. Martha Tasney, I was listening to you over the phone, but I was listening on the radio to the brother comments there. So, but I got you now though. So, good afternoon to everyone across the country and around the world. There, good afternoon, Miss Eunice. Good afternoon, Brother Rick in Germany. dear and wonderful people. Always glad hearing, good hearing from them too. But I remember bedside manners. I'm pretty sure I've rubbed elbows with a lot of them. But I know Dr. Terry. I've been in his house when my Aunt Eula, Uncle Bato, and Uncle Luke were living, you know. So Dr. Terry's bedside and hospitality manner was impeccable. I've been in Dr. Terry's house. I can't say I did a whole lot with Dr. Finlayson other than running with some of the ones that he helped deliver, okay? So, but love, prayer, and condolences to the Finlayson family. Very quickly, to keep it light on Warrior Witness Wellness Wednesday, I believe Dominique added wellness to the Warrior, the Witness. So Warrior Witness Wellness Wednesday. We got to keep ourselves well. But, yeah, he's in China there. But, you know, I'll say this. It appears that Washington, D.C. and the administration has amnesia, as well as everything that's under the umbrella of dementia, whether it be Parkinson's, Alzheimer's, PTHD, what have you. Because you're doing all this redlining and gerrymandering, and you know, the Trudeau said he's not going to have it. You look at some of these lines here. You know, old Mexico. You know, with the war with Mexico, there a lot of their territory is like Oklahoma, Texas, and you know, a lot of that southern stuff there. A lot of that stuff was connected to old Mexico and even parts of a lot of that southern stuff there. So even with the war that's going on now, you think you're gonna do a whole lot with Greenland and well, you've got different parts of Alaska, but Taiwan. You know, you better rethink and rethink it there and have a real good look at what happened in Pearl Harbor there before you get too froggy there, you know, and wanting to leap and jump, you know, jump frog there because your amnesia has you in a bad place thinking that you're going to, you know, just take things and run willy-nilly with them. Not so much with Taiwan or I don't even think Greenland, and Trudeau told you it ain't going on with Canada. So you need to step back, rethink it, and have a better understanding of what you're doing before you think before you walk, think before you jump like a frog. Thank you. We'll talk. I have some more stuff. I'm lining up some other stuff for you, but I didn't want to stay long. I just wanted to hear your voice and let you hear something.
0: Let's take a break. We'll be right back. Keep it in break. Shout and be right back.
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5: It's Sybil Wilkes with what we need to know. Former President Barack Obama made an under-the-radar stop in the Lone Star State on Tuesday, also visiting a local taco shop to put some muscle behind Lone Star Democrats. He was there to rally for U.S. Senate candidate James Tallarico and gubernatorial hopeful Gina Hinojosa. While he kept the small talk light with unsuspecting diners, he made his message clear, calling the duo the outstanding next governor and senator. The Congressional Budget Office just dropped a $1 trillion bombshell. A new report estimates that a Golden Dome missile defense system would cost the U.S. roughly $1.2 trillion over the next 20 years. This plan involves a massive space-based interceptor system designed to knock threats out of the sky mid-flight. It's a high price for a high-tech shield, but proponents argue it's a necessary cost in an increasingly volatile world. In South Carolina, some Republicans are saying no thanks to the Republican president. Five GOP state senators broke ranks Tuesday, voting down a plan to redraw congressional maps that would have split the state's only majority black district. President Trump urged them to be bold and courageous and follow Tennessee's lead in eliminating Democratic strongholds, a move that would likely have forced out longtime Congressman James Clyburn. For now, that map stays on the shelf. In the world of music, Kanye West is being ordered to open his wallet. A Los Angeles jury ruled Tuesday the rapper must pay over $400,000 to four musicians for copyright infringement. The suit claimed that Kanye used an unlicensed sample in an early version of his hit, Hurricane. The plaintiffs called it a victory for the working artist, standing up to a celebrity giant. To subscribe to my free daily newsletter, please visit SybilWilkes.com. For all the news 24/7, go to News1.com. I'm Sybil Wilkes. Be informed, be empowered.
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0: America's number one civil rights leader, the Reverend Al Sharpton.
1: Al, keeping it real. I am your host, Reverend Al Sharpton. Let's go right back to the phone. Let's go to Tyrone in North Philadelphia. Tyrone. Is Tyrone there?
2: Well, peace and blessings, my Godfather.
1: Yes, sir.
2: Much love and respect to you, the family, and to all the progressive folks who are out here doing what they can to make a difference. You know, Godfather, two things I want to share with our folks. One, we keep talking about this individual when we need to be silent. Stop calling that name, because like the gentleman said earlier, it's coming to an end. So let's put an end to it by just stop always calling that name. And secondly, let's stop talking about what's being done to us and spend more time on what we should be doing and what we can do about what's being done to us instead of focusing on what's being done. So, you know, good brother, first I want to thank you. I want to thank all the folks who are out here are fighting the good fight. And in terms of that family, one of the things that should be said in the news reporting and all the conversations across the country about that family is, I would say 80, maybe 85% of the country is dealing with financial difficulties, but that family is studying, generating income from the suffering that we are going through. So I'm kind of in the belief that...
1: Wait a minute, Tyrone, help me out. What family are you talking about?
2: The family that's running the so-called running the country into the ground, and 45 or 47, whatever name they giving them, that family. Okay. If they look at their financial wealth from when this man became president and look at his financial wealth now, including all of his family, because all of his family is involved in one way or another in the financial dealings across the world. So they are generating buku amount of money. Their wealth, I would say, have quadrupled since he's been president. But the country, 85% of the country, we are having financial difficulties. So all I can assume and kind of look at the facts that they are benefiting from the suffering that we are going through. The financial disasters we're going through, they are making money from. And I would like to end on this note, I'm a Godfather. One of the things that I will always do when I call you, I want to keep my sister Paula Peoples' name out there, because in terms of Philadelphia, she is one of the hammers, one of the champions in Philadelphia and this state that was moving, making things happen, bringing about change. And she was one of those folks that would not be hollering that name, but we'd be talking about what we need to do to make a difference. And all you naysayers and all the folks that continue to say that politics don't matter, I don't vote because it don't make a difference. If you don't see a difference since who's in power now and what those folks who are in power, what they are trying to do to keep the power, then I think there's something wrong with you. Because there's no way that you can see what's happening in this country and not equate it to the political leadership that is running the country. So my godfather, once again, to all the progressive, to you, your family, and all the folks working hard to make a difference, I say thank you, love you, and let's keep working because there's a lot of work to do. People, stop playing with this political process. Please get out and vote. If you're not registered, register to vote because the bottom line, I don't care what you do or how you do it. Politics has a way of impacting it. Thank you, my godfather. Thank you,
1: Rabbi. Thank you for your call. Always glad to hear your voice. And let me 1-877-532-5797. 1-877-532-5797. And of course, you can call in and be heard or go to the message board. And I saw someone, I'm trying to pull it back up on the message board, saying that they're updating the mural at Chili's is that in Washington D.C. I'm thinking it's Chili Bowl that is a historic soul food restaurant. I used to go there when I used to eat that kind of food, but I can still do some. All right, Trisha's saying, Bruce Turner, James Thomas, did you vote for Joe Madison, the Black Eagle, to appear in the updated Ben's Chili Bowl mural? Go to the website and vote. I want to read that, Tricia and Bruce and James, because I wholeheartedly agree with that. If it's on the website, and many of us, when we're in Washington, go by there, even if I don't eat some toast, because I don't eat the chicken and all no more, that's the spot. And I think that it is absolutely something deserving for Joe Madison to be on that mural forever. If there ever was a voice we had, Joe Madison was one of those voices. Betty Jones is saying to Tricia in 1989, I saw President Obama was here. I don't think blacks are feeling Tallarico. He seems like Fetterman and courting the religious nationals. All right. Well, I'm hearing mixed signals. Let me put it that way. We have a chapter in Houston, a chapter in Dallas, and I think another chapter in Texas. And I'm getting mixed signals on Tallarico. I've had him on Politics Nation. I'm going to have him again. And I want to see where he is on some hard issues in the Senate. I will admit that a lot of us took a little time to get over his being the one that defeated Jasmine Crockett. But I think we've also got to deal with who the opposition is. All right, let me go back to the phone. Let's go to Savannah, Georgia, to Rufus. Rufus.
3: Hello, Kevin. Good afternoon to y'all.
1: Good afternoon.
3: Yeah, this is Rufus. You know, I often tell the story how I first met you. I think you remember. I talk about how I was drawn to, you know, your tenacity and the great work that you did, you know, from the beginning. I met you at an Aretha Franklin concert.
1: Oh,
3: you remember that? Yeah, and you were trying to fight for, you had some young people with you. You were trying to fight for some jobs, you know, with the recording industry and,
1: yeah, sure.
3: And you know, Yeah, you know. But I tell people, man, I say, Reverend Al, man, when I met him, you know, I was drawn to him. And do you know the story of the rejected stone?
1: Yeah, that's my book.
3: Yeah, that's the rejected stone. And I was thinking, and even, I didn't even know that was your book. And I was thinking of, you know, I mean, really, I wasn't even thinking about it. And I was thinking about how you and me, you know, and was kind of chosen. And God chose you before you knew your name, you know.
1: Oh, yeah.
3: Yeah, before you knew your name, God chose you.
1: Yeah, I believe that.
3: With you. Yeah. And I really believe that with my whole heart. And like I said,
1: wait a minute. Hold on a minute. I want you to finish what you're saying and more callers. But I believe people can be chosen. I believe everybody's chosen for something. That's what life is about, finding.

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1: He's a hero to many for his bravery, both on and off the court. His family says he passed away peacefully, surrounded by relatives. We also pause to honor the life of Dr. William Finlayson, who passed away Monday at the incredible age of 101. 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I'm Sybil Wilks. 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
0: 1-877-532-5797. 1-877-532-5797. And I thank you for your call. Is this Rufus? Is Rufus still on the air?
2: Yes, I'm still here.
0: All right, go ahead.
2: Yes. Reverend, I wanted to ask you, I had an issue. My father was murdered in the same area that Ahmaud Arbery was, and it happened that the killers were tied up with the law enforcement in that county. And even though they know those killers, the state has yet to prosecute. I was trying to find out if this happened almost 10 years ago now, and they have yet, even though they know who the killers are, they refuse to prosecute them. I'm trying to find out.
0: Has there been an investigation? When you say they know who the killers are, what do you mean? There was an investigation, and they found that out? Or what's the basis of you saying that?
2: Yes. The federal agent found out where his body was buried, and they gave it to the state, you know, because it was a state crime.
0: Right.
2: And they never, and you know, I didn't get sick over the years. I was trying to pursue it, and I never could get a resolution or find out, you know. And never get no information on why them knowing who the killers were. They know who the killers are. But the killers, I'm saying that the federal agents gave them the information. That's how they found my father's body. And they know, they were charged with murder, but they never prosecuted them. And I was
0: trying to find
2: out.
0: They charged them with murder. What do you mean they never prosecuted them? If they charged them... How did they not go forward?
2: They never went forward, and I never was able. You know, I don't know too much about law, or you know, I know enough. You know, I got common sense, but you know what I'm saying. But I'm not really. I don't know how that you can commit a murder, and they know who you are because the federal agents gave them. That's how they found my father's body, because. One of the individuals who was involved with it had gotten some trouble with the federal authorities, and he told them where the body was and who did it. And they had it. I mean, it was a big write-up. You know, they wrote it up in the paper, and it was, you know, it wasn't like it was covered up, that they didn't know who it was and who was involved.
0: All right, hold on a minute. Let me get somebody to look into this, because I'm not completely understanding this, and I do not want to not follow up. So hold on a minute. Pick up and give me his information. Tricia is on the message board, 1989. Say, you know, get no argument from me, Betty Jones. Do you remember MJ Hagger that ran against longtime state senator Royce West? They pushed her so hard, and she got smoked in the general. And I do know Royce West, and he's been there a long time, been doing serving, and has always been open and supportive of a lot of our movements around the country. Thank you for your call. I think y'all are still holding on Rufus. I said to pick up and get his number and get it to me. Got to steal him on the phone. 1 lady's writing, Reverend Al, can we make recommendations on who we'd like to see on Politics Nation with you? Yeah, let's do that. Let me, for the next segment, say I'm going to open up the phones and the message board. Give me some ideas of who you'd like to see on Politics Nation. That's a good idea. Now, I'm not guaranteeing everybody I read I'm going to do, but I'd like to know who you'd like to see. You know, that's excellent suggestion, because I think a lot of times TV hosts book who they are friendly with, or book who might be the flavor of the week, and not really know what people want to hear. ABC, this person, and they want them to explain themselves, and that not necessarily to jump on everybody, but clearly not giving anybody a pass. So, yeah, you gave me a good idea. Let's get some suggestions on some guests. I see neighbor Jack is saying Al Green. I guess you're talking about the congressman, not the singer. So Al Green. Al Green has been on my show several times, but I think he's in a primary now. He was at the convention. So I think, all right, I'm going to write that down. Al Green's first name came through. Disco Brian is saying invite State Senator Sharif Street. Okay. I like that. Trisha is saying I recommend Gary Chambers from Louisiana. Okay. Johnny McKinney is saying people to have one of the best lawyers in Texas. He was number one in his class in Texas University. All right, I'm going to write that down. I like that. Trisha, I see that. Is that Sun Cam is answering? You said, I just read the New York Times that the Department of Justice may settle with Trump on his $10 billion IRS lawsuit. His blatant corruption, he's stealing in plain sight. Now, I think Sun Cam is right. I've read that as well. How does a sitting president sue the IRS while he's president, sue them with the Department of Justice, where he appoints the head of the Department of Justice? They get their job from him, and they agree to settle. Not even go to court and prove anything. They agree to settle. Now, if that does not look like self-dealing, I don't know what does. I think you raise a great point. Great point. OG Kelly said, I'd love to see Golden Brooks from the show Girlfriends. Remember seeing Reverend Al put her in her place in one episode. Yeah, years ago I did do Girlfriends. And I have not seen Goldie Brooks or anything lately, but I did do a cameo on Girlfriends. You're right, you must have Netflix or some stuff you can pull up stuff, because that's been at least 20-something years ago, at least. But I dig up. Yesterday was on Morning Joe with Lena Waithe and the show Shy, and they're winding down their last season. I've done several things in the entertainment world, but I am who I am. I know what I'm majoring. Renee's saying, how about inviting Senator Bernie Sanders? I have. And he has not come yet. He keeps saying he's coming. I'm going to keep trying. I have some questions. I really do. Let's take some breaks. We'll be right back. Keeping it real. Shout to him. Be right back.
1: Keeping it real.
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20: Keeping it real. 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Keeping it real. I am your host,
21: Keeping it real,
20: Reverend Al Sharpton. Let me go to the message board. Some people telling me some suggestions for the show, Politics Nation with Al Sharpton. Nadine Miller says, hello, Reverend Sharpton and listeners. I'd like to see Stevie Wonder on Politics Nation. Stevie Wonder did it once. I had a special maybe 10 years ago at the Apollo Theater, and I had Stevie Wonder, Magic Johnson, and Tyler Perry on the stage, interviewed them together, special Politics Nation. Maybe we ought to do something that like that again. I am, in fact, today Stevie's birthday. It's May 13th. Stevie Wonder is, what, 76, 77 years old today. Happy birthday, Stevie. And I'm going to try that. Steve's time for Stevie to come back on. I like that. I see that, I'm trying to read some of these messages. I think that someone brought up the Hatch Act, and I think that, you know, the whole idea of self-dealing in government, Tricia's saying that, do you remember the Hatch Act violations that racked up in the first administration? I believe they definitely surpassed that already less than 18 months in, and I think that there's definitely a point that needs to be brought up. Definitely a point. Burt Sr. says Desiree Cormier Smith is an American diplomat who served as Special Representative for Racial Equity and Justice for the United States State Department, and give the dates. I guess he's recommending her to come on Politics Nation. And I think that I will do the research. Tanya Stovall is saying, wow, Sun Cam, that is outrageous, allowing Trump to keep stealing taxpayers' money by suing the government. It is the most outrageous thing in the world. He appoints, and Akeem is telling us, and it's true, Akeem Smith, they just, Kevin Walsh has been now confirmed by the Senate as the next Federal Reserve chairman. That just broke, that just happened. And, but he appoints the attorney general. He nominates the attorney general, who in this case now is his personal lawyer after they got rid of Pam Bondi. And they're going to settle paying him millions of dollars that he claims the government owes him. And now he's over the government. His government nominee is going to settle the case. I mean, we can't be that. I don't care if you're a Republican MAGA. That's outrageous. Outrageous. Fred Burt Sr. says Constance L. Connie Rice is an American civil rights activist and lawyer. She's also co-founder and director of the Advancement Project in Los Angeles. I know Connie Rice, and I think that is an excellent suggestion. I'm serious. You're going to see some of these people pop up on Politics Nation. I believe in having people hear from who they want to hear from. Now, I also tell everybody to come on I'm not telling you in advance what I'm going to ask you. If I got hard questions, I'm going to ask you. I'm not going to get crazy. I remember back in the day, they had a show, what was this, Martin Downey. I ain't that. I'm real legitimate TV. But I think that it is something that we need to really, really have people's opinions on who ought to be given some exposure. Since I have access to it, I'm open to taking suggestions. I see Yehuda saying he's still waiting on the line. They're saying that you're not picking up the lines there in Dallas. They're on the message board trying to get through. I think 1-877-532-5797. 1-877-532-5797. Let me also say this. Olivia Taylor says that on April 24th, 2026, Mayor Mondani established an Office of Deed Theft Prevention. Yeah, but I'm going to test it. With this call that we had today, and I'm going to get right on it, make sure my staff follows up. Sometimes when you have these departments, like I know Mondani announced that, those people in those departments would really benefit with a little pressure from us to know that we're watching them and going to expose them. All right, let me go back to Rufus on line from Savannah. Rufus? Is Rufus there?
19: I was still waiting. Yes, sir. I was still waiting on the line. You said you was going to get... give me some information who I may be able to get in touch with about my father's situation.
20: Yeah, I said to give the will y'all pick up and get the information from Rufus? I'm not going to give staff numbers over the phone. So get the information from Rufus. I'll have somebody call. Thank you for your call. And thanks for hanging on, Rufus. Trisha's saying, OMG, so please, can we please stop saying both sides when he has unqualified confirmation picks get through the Senate? And I think that's right. I think that is absolutely right. When you have an obvious person that's there for no other reason than to do his bidding, there is no both sides. It's clear what you're looking at. And it's clear why you're looking at it. And I think it is important that we do that. And I say that with friend or foe. You know, they're getting ready to have the World Cup in New Jersey. And some of the black homeowners in Queens, Southeast Queens, wanted to rent some of their rooms out through Airbnb. And they said that, you know, well, the city council and the mayor won't let them. They have to use the hotels. And they came to me and I said, wait a minute. The people that can afford the hotels now are as high as $1,000, $1,200 a night. The people that are coming to town that can only pay $300, they're not competing with the people who can pay $1,200. Why are you hurting black homeowners? And find a way to compromise to do both. I'm not necessarily against what the union wants to do. I believe in union workers. But I also don't believe that we should penalize black homeowners that can use their houses. All this is coming in town, and everybody going to make a lot of money, but black homeowners is going to sit there, some of them, because of inflation, fighting for their how to pay their mortgage. Why wouldn't we do that? So I see Disco Brian saying, I'm glad you stood with the Mandani. I've always said I will agree with the Mandani and disagree. I'm not going to call him no name, but I will challenge him. I challenge Dave Dinkins. I am an activist. I'm not a political hack. Just because I like somebody, I do like Mandani and have support on this thing. I'm still going to challenge when I see everybody in town making money. But this is a huge thing. World Cup, talking about you got to spend $150 to ride out there on the train and back and you can't drive. And y'all don't want people that may have an extra room in their house to be able to use it. Y'all don't want our businessmen to be able to put their T-shirts out. No, I mean, why are we here if we're never going to speak up for our people? And nobody had to call me on that. That was just exactly what we need to deal with. It is critical to me. All right, I got some suggestions. I'm going to work on it. And I'm glad that somebody mentioned Stevie because I can get in touch with him and wish him a happy birthday. Let me encourage all of you to be with us tomorrow. We'll be doing, of course, our Wonk, Legal Wonk Day. I will be in tomorrow with Jennifer Jones Austin. And think I got a little surprise guest coming on Politics Nation this weekend. So just, I hope to be able to announce it tomorrow or Friday. But I'm taking in some of your suggestions, but I'm trying for somebody that might be very, very interesting to our radio audience. And I think that what I'm trying to do is bring in this troubling time. This is very serious what they're doing, these voting restrictions. Very serious. It could cost a third of the Congressional Black Caucus. It could cost a trend to really just turn back everything that was gained in the 60s. And not on my watch. I think all of us should say we don't want our generation to be the one that lost the things that was gained. And for all the cynics out there talking about, well, didn't nothing happen the last 50 years, then why are they undoing stuff if stuff wasn't done? Just say you ain't done nothing in the last 50 years. There's been plenty done. Now, do we need plenty more? Yes. But when people tell me nothing has happened the last 50 years, it's more of a confession of their inactivity than it's analysis of what was done. So you're admitting you were not involved in the struggle because you would know what results came out of the struggle and what didn't. So keep talking. It'll tell us who you are. OG Kelly's saying I should get Todd from Cleveland on Politics Nation. OG, I got to pray about that one. Yeah, I got to take that one to the altar. All right, let's get ready to go. Let me thank all of you that called in, listened in, you that called in and couldn't get through, but hung in there anyhow. Remember, whatever you do, wherever you go, however you feel, tell somebody, tell anybody, tell everybody. Reverend Al told you personally, keep it real. Keep it real. Keep it real. Keep it real. Talk to you tomorrow.
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21: It's Sybil Wilkes with what we need to know. The debate over where COVID-19 got its start is headed back to the Senate floor. A CIA whistleblower is giving testimony this week regarding an alleged cover-up of the virus's origins. This comes as the Justice Department faces a looming deadline to decide whether to charge Dr. Anthony Fauci for allegedly lying to Congress about NIH funding for research at the Wuhan, China lab. Dr. Fauci consistently denied the claims, but the political pressure is reaching a boiling point as the public demands transparency. On the education front, the news is concerning. New data from Stanford University shows that U.S. students are performing significantly worse than they were a decade ago. Reading scores are down 83% of school districts, while math scores are dropped 70%. Researchers point to a perfect storm of factors: the rise of smartphones, the distraction of social media, and a shift away from federal school accountability. It's a wake-up call for parents and educators alike as we look to find out how to help our students get back on track. The sports world is reeling from another tragic loss. Memphis Grizzlies forward Brandon Clark was found dead in Los Angeles Monday at the young age of 29. Authorities say narcotics were found at the scene, and they are investigating a possible overdose. Brandon spent his entire 7-year career in Memphis, and the team said that they are simply heartbroken over the loss of their brother. And some heavy-hitting entertainment news of a positive variety. Actor Jalen Best has been tapped to play the legendary Muhammad Ali in the upcoming Prime Video series, The Greatest. This marks the first project officially authorized by the estate since Muhammad Ali passed away in 2016. To subscribe to my free daily newsletter, please visit SybilWilks.com. For all the news 24/7, go to NewsOne.com. I'm Sybil Wilks. Be informed. Be empowered.
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0: than a speeding bullet. 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
0: It's

0: We're just talking about Lincoln. Good morning, good morning, good morning. And welcome to the Lincoln Ware Show, 1230, the Buzz of Cincinnati, your talk station. Terrence Howard in for Lincoln Ware. Yes, yes, indeedy. The B team is here. We're ready to go. It's Wednesday, it's hump day, and it's 513 day. So happy 513 day to you. Plus later today, from 4 to 8 p.m., we'll be at Fountain Square for the citywide festival celebrating everything that makes the Queen City special. And I invite you to come and check it out. Lincoln Ware, he's going to be there. Don Juan for sure will be there. DJ Supreme from The Wiz, he'll be checking in on Fountain Square. And you know what? I might even pop up. Because have party, we'll travel. You know me. I love being around people. I love being at events. So, of course, I'll be there. That'll be from 4 to 8 p.m. on Fountain Square. 513 day with the Radio 1 crew. Bill is already checking in. Good morning, Bill. Good morning to you on YouTube. Checking in. A lot of folks were surprised to see me here. Checking in on YouTube. Hello, it's Terrence Howard. But listen, the show must go on. Lincoln, he's at the Veterans Commission today. I think they're doing a grand opening for a new building, and he had to do it. Kevin Aldridge was not able to fill in, so of course, they go with the third stringer, and that's me. But listen, I'm glad to be here with you today. I planned to be here until 1 p.m. today, but unfortunately, we can only take it up till noon. There's a lot of things going on behind the scenes, a lot of moving parts, and listen, we have to cut it off at noon. And I know somebody is screaming into their Crown Royal right now that we have to cut it off at noon, but hey, it is what it is. Things happen. We've got folks doing 3 to 4 jobs all at one time today, and we have to do what we can. But listen, I'm here, and I'm glad that you're here. And, oh, guess what? If you called in yesterday, you can call in today. And tomorrow, it's a free day. You get to call in today, 513-749-1230. And, of course, I'm going to kick it off with some local news, but there's something that's been on my radar that I've been kind of paying attention to, and that is the single ladies. There's a lot of single ladies out there, and they want to know, where are the single men? They're not showing up at singles events. They don't want to talk to the women out in public. They want to know, where are the single men at? But first, some news, some local news here in the Natty. Do you feel safe downtown? This is from Local 12. Cincinnati weighs 24/7 police presence at Fountain Square following a fatal shooting. Downtown Cincinnati residents pressed city leaders and police for reassurance about safety during a downtown residents city council meeting, which was held yesterday, days after a fatal shooting at Fountain Square. Cincinnati Police Captain David Schofield said police are examining Fountain Square as critically as they can and that residents have asked for more visible policing. He said more officers have been in the area this year than previous year and that the department is looking at the possibility of having officers there around the clock. It raises your hair just a tad because I pretty much walk through Fountain Square to get back to where I live, said a downtown resident. And they've lived downtown since 2013. And again, they were talking about a shooting that happened down at Fountain Square last Friday night. that left a 25-year-old Darius Wheeler dead. So I want to hear from you. Do you think that more police being on the square, do you think that would make Fountain Square safer? Or do you think that maybe if they tighten up the high crime areas, the areas that have more crime, should they just buckle down and put more pressure on the criminals in those areas, and that'll stop them from coming downtown? That might be a controversial statement, but it is a question that I'd like for you to answer. That's the first thing on the list there. Let's see. And the other thing that's on my radar, the single ladies. I've been hearing this a lot, especially on social media. Single ladies, they want to know where the single men are. They're not showing up at singles events. Every time there is a singles event, the women outnumber the men by far. Either that or the men don't show up at all. And the men, they seem to be skipping single events altogether. If they do show up, it's in small numbers. And sometimes the men, they don't show up at all. They're not trying to approach women. A lot of women are complaining. They don't want to approach women out in the street. When they're going out and about, they don't want to talk to women. What's going on with the single men? Are you still into dating? Are you still trying to get married? Are you still trying to get with the ladies? The ladies say no. 513-749-1230. Chad, I got a clip. Can you play that for me?
1: So I went to a singles event, and when I got there, it was literally 90% women. And I was like, I'm going to go. I'm going to go now.
2: Every singles event that I have been to is, I want to say, 80% women.
3: And the ratio already was 80% women, 20% men.
4: It will be 80% women and 20% men.
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6: I would love if we could be honest and rebrand singles events as The Truth, which is a perfect place to meet your brand new platonic best friend.
7: Why do men not go to singles events? Like, why don't y'all go?
8: The men were not signing up. They would be selling tickets to speed dating, and they would always end up with men's tickets on sale. Always, because they weren't buying any.
6: Men do not go to singles events. Stop paying money to go to singles events. Men don't go. Stop it.
9: 1,000 single women showed up to a church singles event, and only like 20, 30 men showed up.
10: Just sitting here thinking about how I went to singles night at church, and it was hundreds. I mean, at least 1,000. First, I thought it was 500, but the pastor said it was 1,000 singles in attendance. Like, are we all living the same life at this point? Because I've never been in a room that that many single people even thought that it was even I thought I was like the only one left. I mean, beautiful women, all types, shapes and sizes, literally African-American women, like a room full of singles. And I'm like, this has to be an experiment. Like, this has to be like assimilation. Is that the word I want to use? I think so. I'm confused, and I'm like low key, like nervous, like for us. Because where are the men? Where are the men?
11: I would say the number one issue you hear from females in the church right now is there's no good guys out there. Mm-hmm. And if you, this is like church and at large, but especially in the church, and probably you guys just in what you do, probably know a few awesome single women that are like, I find so many pastors, so many leaders that are like, I know like five great 35 or 30 to 40 year old single women that are single. Like, I just don't know why they're not married yet. You know, it's just, we run into that over and over. And it's probably the biggest thing for women that is the issue or their complaint, I would say. For men, we see that probably the biggest issue for guys right now is they don't feel equipped and they kind of feel like they're not wanted. Okay. So we have a lot of women. I'm just going straight into it. Okay. And yeah. Ladies, I do love you. Okay. But we have a lot of women complaining about how awful the guys are. And then we have guys overhearing that and being like, should I even try? Like, I don't even know what to do in this environment anymore. Ladies are raising their standards. There's a lot of stats behind that. And guys are saying, hey, I'm actually more open. But the women are like, no, no, no. You have to be in therapy for 10 years. No, like all these criteria.
12: No debt. Credit score here.
0: 513-749-1230. What's going on with dating? And the men not wanting to approach women, they don't want to show up at dating events. And it seems like it's a problem when the ladies want to know what's going on. Speaking of dating, this is from The Griot. R&B singer Ne-Yo said he lost business opportunities after publicly discussing his... turn the page. All right. After publicly discussing his polyamorous relationship, explaining he lives with three partners and their children in what he describes as a consensual family dynamic. So he's saying that there are deals that he missed out on. He lost business over his polyamorous relationship. Ne-Yo says they're like, we don't know if we can get behind the whole polyamorous thing. And

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1: And appreciation, but the second you do something that they don't agree with, you're canceled. You know what I mean? And that just doesn't make any sense to me. He told Tish Cyrus and Brandi Cyrus. What doesn't make any sense is that whole story. I mean, because there's a lot of folks who are in a lot of different type of relationships and they're getting brand deals. They're making money off of advertising, but you don't know what situation they're in because they don't show their family dynamics. You just know this person as a celebrity and they're in a commercial. That's all you know. But I don't know. I have an issue with him being in this polyamorous relationship in the first place. Not that I'm against it. It's just I just think he's overcompensating. He's overcompensating for something because, when he first came out, folks thought he was gay. So my opinion is, in his response to that, he said, listen, I just need to go overboard and show these people that I'm not gay. So what does he do? He goes all out with this polyamorous relationship. But I just think that he's overcompensating for something. So we're going to take a break. Also, like I said, if you called in yesterday, you can call in today. You got a free day today. And you can call in tomorrow. 513-749-1230. We're going to be back on the other side of the break with Crime Stoppers. I'm Terrence Howard in for Lincoln Ware on the Lincoln Ware Show on 1230, The Buzz.
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0: 1230, the Buzz of Cincinnati, your talk station. Terrence Howard in for Lincoln Ware on the Lincoln Ware Show on this 513 day. 513 day. Hump day. And, of course, we'll be on Fountain Square later from 4 to 8 p.m. celebrating 513 day. Lincoln Ware is going to be there. Don Juan for show will be there. DJ Supreme from The Wiz. He'll be there, and I might even show up. How about that? I might even show up. But before the break, I was talking about a single man not going to singles events. They're not approaching women, and the women want to know why. Also talked about Neo, his polyamorous relationships, and how he says that that's the reason why he's not able to get certain deals, certain endorsements, because of his lifestyle, which I don't believe. I just don't believe. And I've got a lot more to talk about, a lot more on the plate. Also, we're only here till 12 noon today because of, we got a lot of things going on. Got a lot of things going on. My main man, Chad, he's on the ones and twos. He's doing double duty over there, and he's got things going on that we just have no control over. So the plan was till 1 at first, but we got to be on till noon today. And we're going to get right back to some more topics. But first, we got to go downtown to the Crime Stopper headquarters and speak with Lieutenant Howard Grant. Good morning. How are you doing today, sir?
1: Good morning, sir. I'm doing very well.
0: That's great. So Detective Green, she's still nursing that hangover, huh?
1: If that's what you want to call it, yes. She is on her sick time, so yes. If that's what it is, that's what it is.
0: Okay, well, it's always great to hear from you, Lieutenant Grant. So who are we looking for today?
1: Today we're looking for Ryan Michael Davis. He is wanted by the Ohio Adult Parole Authority for felony parole violation. Mr. Davis was originally charged with burglary. Ryan Michael Davis is a white male, 43 years old, 5'6", 160 pounds. Ryan Michael Davis has a history of assault and resisting arrest and was last known to live in Xenia, Ohio. District 4 police is looking for Michael Walton. Mr. Walton is wanted for felony robbery. On April 10th, 2026, Mr. Walton knowingly struck the victim in the face with an open palm and took the victim's cell phone. Michael Walton is a black male, 39 years old, 5'9", 140 pounds. Michael Walton has a history of robbery, escape, drug and weapon offenses, and was last known to live on Perkins Avenue in Avondale. If anyone has information where police can find Ryan Michael Davis or Michael Walton, please call Crime Stoppers at 513-352-3040 or submit a tip online at crime.stoppers.us. You can also go to p3tips.com to submit your anonymous tip.
0: Anonymously, man, that's great. That is great.
1: Yeah, we've been paying out a lot, Mr. Howard, so people are doing their civic duty, so please continue to help us.
0: Yes, that sounds fantastic. All right, 352-3040, night or day, cash money for your clues, and I'm assuming you'll be calling tomorrow.
1: Let's assume that that's a safe bet.
0: All right. Well, it's always great to hear from you, Lieutenant Howard Grant. I hope you have a great day, sir.
1: You do the same.
0: All right. Thanks. All right. That was Crime Stoppers. Cash money for your clues. Man, I would love to do that part-time, just going around busting these jerks and getting money for it. How about that? We're getting close up on the break, but let me see here. What else, if I can find a quick story here to talk about, I may have to wait till after the break here. I may have to wait till after the break on this one because, in the, Where the White Women News, this is from the Atlanta Black Star. It says, what in the world, white women exposed for allegedly coaching each other on how to lock down black athletes after leaked texts go viral. Oh, boy. White women coaching other white women on how to lock down rich black athletes. Oh, man. We'll get into it after the break. We got Bill checking in, Mustafa, Mr. Wells, and Meme. I'm going to get to you after the break. I'm Terrence Howard in for Lincoln Ware on the Lincoln Ware Show on 1230, The Buzz.
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1: The Buzz of Cincinnati, your talk station. Terrence Howard in for Lincoln Ware on the Lincoln Ware Show. And again, if you called in yesterday, you can call in today and tomorrow. It's a free day today, 513 day today. And before the break, had a threw a few things out there. Safety in Fountain Square, downtown Cincinnati. Do you think there should be a 24/7 presence, police presence, to make downtown Cincinnati safer?
7: Also talked about singer Ne-Yo, how he is saying his polyamorous relationship is keeping him from getting endorsement deals. People are so afraid of polyamorous relationships. And I just think he's overcompensating for something. Just speculating. And then right before the break, I teased about how there are some white women who are teaching other white women how to, as the young folks say, bag a young, rich, black athlete. But we'll get into that. First, we got a special guest holding on, and we got Felicia Beckham, founder and president of Cincinnati Black Nurses Practitioner Network, and we're going to talk to Felicia. Good morning, Felicia. How you doing?
20: Good morning. How are you?
7: I'm great. Yeah. So sorry, Lincoln Ware is not in today. I'm Terrence Howard Philly. So, but listen,
20: it's all good.
7: We got you here. We're glad to have you here. Now, the weather's getting warmer. And remind us about caregivers in our community and the challenges that we face as caregivers.
20: Yeah. So caregivers are often, it's just a unique unspoken title that we all carry sometimes, that we care for our loved ones, and oftentimes we sacrifice our own health and life to care for others that we love. So we want to make sure that we pour back into our caregivers with this caregiver session that brings a lot of fulfillment, but also it also reduces stress and it builds community and actually you feel seen and heard by other people that are going through the same things as you.
7: All right, and tell us more about the Closing the Health Gaps Caregiver Session. When does it happen, and where is it going to be at, and what time?
20: Yeah, so this caregiver session will be this Saturday, May the 16th, from 10 a. To 2 p. at the UC Health Business Center, South Entrance, Pride Room. So you just come on in, and it's free. We have lots of things to give you, but also lots of people to pour into you, too. But also more community. So the more community that we build, the better that we are.
7: All right. And what can our listeners expect at the event? What's going to be happening? And can you give us a rundown?
20: Yeah, so they can expect to just be poured into. They can expect to be cared for. They can expect to just have a little bit more fulfillment and filling that cup up so they can continue to care for the people that they love. So come on in, and we got lots in store for them, but it's free. And it's really, really, really, really, really a great program that you'll leave more than what you came with.
7: Yeah. Now, you don't find many free events like this with so much important information. And so is there any space left for folks to register?
20: Oh, yes, there is space left. So if you go to the Closing the Health Gap website, you'll be able to just register online. And you can come in and get registered as well, too, if you're having any technical difficulties. But, yeah, so this is something that we, that Closing the Health Gap is really prideful for, because we definitely are wanting to care back and care for our caregivers that are out there that have that title, that wear many other hats, too. But this one, we want to make sure that we fulfill your cup up when you're there.
7: All right. It is free. There's space left. You can register right now. And remind us one more time where it's going to be at and where this is all about and the time and everything. And just give us a rundown once again, if you can.
20: Absolutely. So it'll be at UC Health Business Center, South Entrance, the Pride Room. It'll be on this Saturday from 10 a.m. to 2 p.m. For the caregiver support sessions.
7: All right, Felicia Beckham, I appreciate you checking in, founder and president of Cincinnati Black Nurse Practitioner. And I tell you, a lot of folks are going through these issues, and that information is definitely appreciated. And it's free. Man,
20: yes.
7: I tell you. So we appreciate having you here today. And sorry you couldn't talk to Lincoln Ware. He had to take off today.
20: Okay.
7: But listen, I appreciate you and all your information, and I wish you well with your event coming up, all right?
20: Thank you. I appreciate you. You have a good day.
7: Thank you. Take care. All right.
20: Bye-bye.
7: That was Felicia Beckham, founder and president, Cincinnati Black Nurse Practitioner Network, having an event that will be happening this Saturday from 10 to 2 at UC Health Business Center. That's 3200 Burnett Avenue. It's free, and you can register at closingthehealthgap.org/caregiver, or you can call 513-585-9879. A lot of folks have, they're taking care of their loved ones. I've done it a couple times with my father and my mother. So this information would have definitely been great for me during the times that I was taking care of my parents. So I hope to see you there getting this free information. All right. Before we go up on a break, we got Bill checking in. We got Mustafa, Mr. Wells checking in. I just want to get to this story real quick. Like I said, in Where the White Women Is, if I was hitting the the sound effects, I'd say Where the White Women At. So a white woman is exposed for allegedly coaching each other on how to lock down black athletes. And they said these leaked texts went viral. Living a life of luxury is as simple as trapping a top NFL draft pick the moment he steps on campus. College age women are skipping classroom lectures. Oh man, let me get rid of this thing. And instead, they're learning tips on how to snag a prospective football and NBA star. And apparently, they just got exposed through these texts. An online debate surfaced after alleged messages exposed what's being described as a white college student scheme to attract and keep wealthy black athletes. Screenshots from an alleged text thread involving a student identified as Halen M, her roommate Lexi, and Lexi's sister quickly went viral after first being shared by The Bish Gossip. That's T-H-E-B-I-S-H Gossip. I never heard of that. The jaw-dropping messages instantly set the internet on fire. Eagle-eyed viewers started playing detective, questioning whether the screenshots were real and if some of the responses sounded a little too calculated. Halen's friend allegedly wanted to lock in a tall chocolate football player just like her sister. He runs in the family. Fulfilling that desire is easy, but you have to play your cards right. Rule number one is the foundation to lure an athlete with a pick-me mindset. He's the prize. Remember, he can change your life. You can't change his. Social media influencer Brittany Renner shared the same message with the Jackson State University football players in 2021. Renner was invited by the then head coach Deion Sanders to speak to the young man about the trap. She told them, naturally, if you play a sport, that's an incentive to talk to you. Everybody wants something. Even if we have our own thing going on, it's like me being with you is so good because you boost my stock. Boost your stock is that simple. One woman online replied, when we tell black men this, you are just a game and a come up to them. They don't want to hear none of that, echoing one shared perspective in the comments. Another said, what in the world? That's what I was saying. What is going on? The shameless tutorial is about securing wealth at all costs, and black women have taken notice. One wrote, this is not our business. If the men keep falling for it, that's on them, and that's why I never feel bad when things go south for them. Oh, boy. That's what one black woman said about it. Hey, this ain't on us. That's on them. Lexi's big sister also noted, dealing with cheating. Don't look for it. Don't look for the cheating if you're a white woman dealing with a black athlete. Don't look for the cheating. If it's just a fling, let it go, she said. He's the prize. Remember, he can change your life. You can't change his. A phrase echoed once by Simone Biles' husband, NFL star Jonathan Owens. She claims that black athletes' attraction to black women can be overridden by activating that shenane in her by picking at her and let him see it. He'll ditch her quick. Man, this is kind of brutal, but interesting. A white female Instagram Threads user said, user was just as outraged by the information. She wrote, encouragement to intentionally provoke black women so their reactions can be used to reinforce stereotypes about them. That's racialized manipulation. The singular obstacle to that ploy is competing with a young black woman with white social attributes. Because more than likely, she's playing to win him too, a commenter remarked. He about to pull a Russell Wilson on that A. Russell Wilson was engaged to his white girlfriend during the 2012 NFL draft. They married soon after and were divorced in 2014. 2 years. The Super Bowl champion has been married to Sierra since 2016. Rule number three, completely integrate yourself in his life to where he can't function without you. Rule number four, don't embarrass him. Don't cheat. Don't text other men. The advice is a guideline to help hopeful wives and girlfriends or WAGs remain attractive to other players after a breakup. Man, this goes deep. Rule number five, go completely wild on him in bed. Rule number six, do not tell his mom any personal information. Rule number seven, always look good and appealing. If all those steps, including a push for marriage or at least have multiple kids, are taken, then Lexi and others just like her will be seated with a draft pick and benefiting from their beau's multi-million dollar contracts. It's so sweet and rewarding. Man, this is deep. Just plotting to get a black rich athlete. So, hey, some folks, they deal with stocks and bonds to increase their wealth down the road. And then some people say, hey, marry a rich black athlete. But we're coming up on the break. If you want to comment on that, 513-749-1230. Of course, I've got a lot of things to talk about. I got quite a few topics to talk about. And I didn't realize how fast time was going. We're already at another break. We got Bill checking in, Brent, Mustafa, Mr. Wells, not necessarily in that order, but I will get to you after the break, I promise. Terrence Howard in for Lincoln Ware on the Lincoln Ware Show on 1230, The Buzz.
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7: 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And it's 513 Day. Happy 513 Day to you. We'll be on Fountain Square later today celebrating 513. Lincoln will be there. I might be there. DJ Supreme from The Wiz. Don Juan for show from 100.3. Gonna be down there, so we might see you later. It's gonna be a nice day today anyway. So all the rain that happened overnight, it's moved on. So it should be a nice, great time downtown. So before the break, just to do a quick recap. Talked about Neo and his situation. He's being polyamorous. He's got three girlfriends that live together. He says, this is why I can't get any endorsement deals. That's him. We also talked about the young lady who pretty much spilled the beans on how to attract a rich black athlete if you're a white woman. And that has got a lot of folks talking about that. Speaking of athletes, real quick before I go to the phone, LeBron James, he was asked about retirement, and here's his response.
26: I think you guys asked me about it, and I've answered questions. Yeah, I don't think I've come out like, oh, retirement is coming. With my future, I don't know, obviously. I mean, it's obviously we're still fresh from, you know, obviously losing, you know, and I don't know. I mean, I don't know what the future holds for me, obviously, as it stands right now tonight. You know, I got a lot of time. I'll sit back like I think I said it last year after we lost, I think, to Minnesota there. Go back and recalibrate with my family and talk with them and spend some time with them. And when the time comes, I obviously, you know, you guys know what I decide to do.
7: I think he wants to go out with a bang. He wants to go out with a championship. That's just my opinion. But what's your opinion? 513-749-1230. Got a few more things to talk about. But first, let's get to my main man, Bill. Bill, good morning. How are you doing?
27: Good morning, Mr. Terrence Howard, the man of ones, twos, threes, fours. it's great that you're hosting the show again, man.
7: Yeah.
27: One, can you take my request, Sunday Soul Classic request, Brendan and Tabulations, Slip of the Tongue, and your replacement? I would like to hear Houdini, if you got any Houdini. One Love, I Houdini. I want to comment about relationships.
7: Right.
27: It's just kind of crazy. The fact that you meet a woman, she turns around, she introduces you to her friends and everything, and it just gets so crazy when her friend, one of her friends, is interested in you, and then her other friend is interested in you, and next thing you know, you got like four or five women interested in you, and you don't know who to pick because you don't want to hurt the other one's feelings, and it just gets crazy when you start out with the woman that you liked at first, before her, she introducing you to her friends and everything. It just gets crazy, and I just want to just focus on one woman, you know? I mean...
7: You tired of being a player, Bill?
27: No, I don't consider myself a player. But, you know, the thing is that I want to stay with one woman.
7: Right.
27: I want to be committed to one woman. You know, but like I said, it gets crazy, and I tell you. And as far as a woman is concerned, white or black, it does not matter to me. Because my grandmother, my father's mother, was white, and I loved her.
7: Yes.
27: And she told me when I was little that, you know what, no matter what color a woman is, if she's good to you, then you be good to her.
7: There you go.
27: And I have more white women than black women.
7: Uh-oh.
27: And it's not that I don't like black women. You know, the thing is with them is, it's the thing where they get possessive and everything. You know, they want to go everywhere with you and all that. They want to know where you
7: What's wrong with that, Bill?
27: To.
7: What is wrong with her wanting to be with you, be around you? What is wrong with that?
27: There's nothing wrong with that. I mean, the fact is of the matter is that I don't want her around me all the time. It's like being in the bathroom. You want to be in the bathroom by yourself. You know, you kind of want to be at work by yourself. You know, those are two things that I mean, other than her calling and asking when are you coming home and everything and all that. And I'll tell her up front, you know, hey, I'm going to be late. Or I'm going to be home on time. I'm truthful. I don't play games and all that. I don't. Because, you know, people's feelings get hurt. And I don't play games.
7: So when you disappear to the bathroom, she just start crying. Oh, where are you going, baby? She just gets lonely as soon as you go to the bathroom.
27: Yeah, I'll tell her I'll be back. I'm being honest, Terrence.
7: I'm sorry. I'm sorry, Bill. Go ahead.
27: I don't want them crying or anything like that. No, I tell them up front, okay, look, you can go with me, okay? I mean, but it's just uncomfortable that the fact of the matter is that you kind of think she don't trust you. And that makes me feel kind of bad. It really does, because I am a truthful person. If I want you around me, I'll let you know that.
7: Yes,
27: but
7: sir.
27: If it's a thing where I got to, like, go somewhere to pay a bill or something, you know, and I don't know how long I'm going to be where, you know, I got to deal with paperwork and all kinds of stuff, and she's waiting and all that and everything, I don't want her to go through any of that. But like I said, I'm truthful. I truly am. You know, I'm very faithful when it comes to just having even lady friends, you know. And
7: yes, sir.
27: I think I'm a very lucky guy that I have such lady friends. And, you know, like I said, you know, I tell the truth for what it is. And it's definitely a pleasure to treat a lady and all that, you know, and get her alone, you know, pour her some wine, make her a fruit salad, you know, rub her feet and everything, and put on some soft music and everything, like Michael Cooper, Dinner for Two, the Isley Brothers, you know, dinner and a movie.
7: Sounds like you're looking for a young lady, Bill.
27: Yeah, I am looking. I'm still looking. But, you know, the thing is that time is the essence.
7: Yes, sir. Now, can she be
27: the right woman?
7: Can she be black as well as white? I know you date white women, but can she be black as well?
27: Yeah, she can be black. Okay. Of course. You know, I'm faithful to my race. I'm not a sellout. I'm not an Uncle Tom either. I'm just a person that's colorless. I look for character,
7: gotcha.
27: Not color.
7: Gotcha. All right, Bill, listen, it's the top of the hour. I got to let you go, but listen, I appreciate your call. And you can call in tomorrow, too, if you want, all right?
27: Nah, I'm all right, man. I got dialysis tomorrow, man. I don't need to call every day, you know, and just get on people's nerves. You know what? It's been a pleasure, Mr. Terrence Howard.
7: Yeah, it's been a pleasure. I'll talk to you later, Bill. Hey, you learn a lot about folks when they talk long enough. But listen, that's my good friend Bill. He had his request. He talked about the type of ladies he wants in his life. And he's been with a lot of white women. And listen, I can't hate him for that. Listen, we're at the top of the hour. We got Mustafa on the other side. We have Mr. Wells, Meme, and Brent. And we did have room for you, but it looks like that line is going to be taken. But we will be back. On the other side, I'm Terrence Howard in for Lincoln Ware on the Lincoln Ware Show on 1230, The Buzz.
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7: Well, 30, The Buzz of Cincinnati, your talk station. Terrence Howard in for Lincoln Ware on The Lincoln Ware Show. And we're kicking off the second hour. The first hour, we talked about just a few things. A lot of single women want to know where the men at. They're not showing up at singles events. They're not talking to the ladies out on the street. Anytime there's a singles event, you'll have 1,000 women and maybe 50 men that show up. So the ladies want to know where the men. Also, singer Ne-Yo says that him being in a polyamorous relationship, him being with three women living together, is hurting his image, his wholesome image. He can't get any good brand deals, no endorsements. So people have a problem with polyamorous relationships, which I think is total BS. But we talked about, slipped my mind. What else did we talk about here? Where the white women at? If you're a young white woman and you're looking to date or marry a rich black athlete, apparently there has been some leaked texts from one white woman who explains and teaches other white women how to get with rich black athletes. If you want to comment on any of those things. Also, safety in downtown. Do you think Cincinnati police should be downtown patrolling 24/7 in order to make downtown Cincinnati safer? 513-749-1230. I got quite a few other stories to talk about if we have time to get to them. Mustafa is up next. Then we're going to go to Mr. Wells, Brent, Meme, and Miss Nettie all checking in. Mustafa, good morning. How you doing?
3: Hey, man, listening to the Bill is like watching Tank drive. Lord have mercy. I know he ain't got no woman.
7: Listen, I will not let you pick on my good friend, Mr. Bill, all right?
3: Oh, my God. Come on, man. Give me a break. Jesus. You know what, man? The list for picking up guys has been around forever. I mean, what are you talking about, the list? I mean, what are people so shocked about? There's always been lists, and people talk about how to snag a guy or a girl. I mean, nothing new. Nothing new at all. I mean, white women are not having no problems picking up a black guy.
7: You said white women what now?
3: They're not having no problems picking up a black athlete or a black man, period. They don't have no problems.
7: Well, obviously, yeah. I mean,
3: look at all the biracial guys in the league, in the NFL, in the NBA. I mean, they ain't had no problem.
7: Right.
3: They don't even need a list. You feel me? They don't need a list. All they got to do is show up and look good.
7: Yes.
3: You know what I'm saying? Yeah. Don't whine. Stop whining. You follow direction. Don't ask a bunch of questions.
7: Yes.
3: And you in the car.
7: Yeah.
3: You know what I mean? Everybody wants somebody welcome. Everybody. You know what I mean? Wealth rules the world.
7: Yes.
3: So let's get that understood. Those who say they're not looking for wealth, because oftentimes women ask a man, what did he do for a living? You know, what's your credit score?
7: Right.
3: Vice versa. Men need to know what a woman's credit score is. That way we can we'll know if we can build something together. Are you building something by yourself?
7: Do you think that you should have a group of white women just plotting and planning to date or marry a black man just to get access to his wealth and celebrity status? Because that's what it seems like to me. It seems like they're being targeted by those women just to get to their money and access to maybe celebrity status, being the wife or girlfriend of these players. It just seems targeted to me.
3: Let me say this, man.
7: Yes, sir.
3: There's a lot of wealth chasers out there. For instance, if you have an accident and the police report become published, you're going to have 20, 30 attorneys calling you.
7: Mm-hmm.
3: These ambulance chasers, they're going to have people calling you. So they're chasing the money. They're chasing the business. There's nothing unusual. Why would it be unusual for somebody seeking who they want so they can build a better life based on wealth?
7: Yeah.
3: You know, so it's not, they don't seek a guy based on God unless they are already structured that way. People want wealth. They want things. They want a nice home, a car, health care. They want to live well. So they're making plans for that. You know, they're making plans for it. You know, when I was downtown Friday, Lincoln, the radio station had that thing going on, okay?
7: Yes.
3: They had the radio station down there. But nonetheless, it was a guy down there, whiny guy, talking about his VA benefits. He asking Lincoln about his VA benefits. And Lincoln tell him, man, you need to go to the VA and talk to them.
7: Right.
3: You see, here was a guy seeking something, but talking to the wrong person.
7: Yeah, that's true. That's true.
3: You know, wasting his time with nonsense. You know, so if you're seeking something, you need to be in the right areas, the right place. And if women are plotting to find these cats, look, they out there. You want to go to the grass? You want to go to different parties where they at, celebrities, whomever? They're there.
7: Yeah.
3: White women not having no problem. It's the sisters who come with baggage that are having problems.
7: Now, why do you say they come with baggage? What do you mean by that?
3: Sisters who have baggage, not all, but if you got baggage, you got a problem. You're going to have a problem in the relationship. Because if a man got to come into a relationship with you, and you have, unfortunately, you got all these children, you got 2 years or more, he's going to be scratching his head like, I'm not trying to come into a ready-made family.
7: Mm-hmm.
3: Families are good, children are good, but it's just the situation where I have to come out of pocket off the top.
7: Mm-hmm.
3: Now, I have to take care of 3 people. I got to make arrangements to go out with you based on if you got to have a babysitter. All these things are factors. So if the white girl is coming with less baggage, she's more attractive. You know what I'm saying? You just make common sense.
7: Yes, sir. Well, Mustafa,
3: So sister got to structure herself in that way, and particularly have a good education. Education plan. Don't, you know, if you're dating and you find a guy that's wealthy, cool. But if you got the education and the skills that pay the bills, you don't have to look for the rich asset. You'll become rich on your own. Get a 720 credit score. You'll be a millionaire if you figure it out.
7: All right. Well, I appreciate your call, Mustafa. All right, now take care. All right, that was Mustafa. Do you agree with what Mustafa said? 513-749-1230. I get the feeling he might be catching a little heat for some of the things he said. That black women come with baggage. And I'm assuming he's saying that white women do not. But let's just move on. Republican Representative Harriet Hageman insists there's no racism on the right.
6: Okay, so let's unpack all of that. First of all, the Aryan Nation, the Nazis, and the KKK are not far-right organizations. Those are far-left organizations, and they always have been. The KKK was created and started by the Democrats in the United States to prevent blacks from being able to participate in the political arena, if you will. So I'm going to say they've never been associated with the right. They've always been associated with the left. I would also challenge the use of the word.
8: But they're extreme, right?
6: So they're extremists. Right. They're correct. I would agree with that. But I would also argue that they're not infiltrating. They are being paid to actually carry out these acts so that they can frighten people into believing that the SPLC is actually fighting it. So what they're doing is they're setting up their own straw man so that they can knock it down and then put up the advertisements. Please send us $25 a month. That's where the defrauding comes in. So it isn't just that they're infiltrating these groups. And that's what the Democrats are now trying to argue. Well, we were observing. We were watching. We were doing what the FBI does. That is absolutely not the case. The rally in Charlottesville several years ago,
8: 2017,
6: in 2017, that was funded and organized by SPLC. They paid the guy who did that $270,000. That wasn't
8: the actual organizer of that event,
6: the one that has been the basis for screaming that Donald Trump is a racist because he allegedly said there's good people on both sides. First of all, that's not what he said. They've always taken out of context and misinterpreted and misrepresented what he said, number one. But number two, it was this SPLC that organized, provided transportation for, and paid the person who did it $270,000. So I don't call that infiltration. I call that being actively involved in the organization.
8: Okay, so that's the Unite the Right. Was it Unite the Right?
6: Unite the Right. It was called Unite the Right. So what they're doing, I mean, this is fraud. This is just exactly what fraudsters do. I'm going to fix the problem. I will fix the problem. But because there isn't enough racism in the United States, because conservatives and Republicans don't believe that way, they had to fabricate their own racism so that they can turn around, raise money on it, ostensibly to fight it.
7: Man, she fabricated everything she just said. She's saying that Republicans are not racist. Today's Republicans, oh, they're not the racists. It's the Democrats. And racism doesn't exist. Democrats made it up just to have something to complain about. They made it up just to have something to complain about. It's all a fraud. Republicans, they're the ones who are actually fighting for racism. What a bunch of BS. That was Representative Harriet Hageman. And so apparently Democrats are behind the gutting of the Voting Rights Act. I guess they did that too. I guess Democrats are behind the dismantling of black majority voting districts to favor Republicans. I'm a little confused about that. 513-749-1230. We're up on a break. I'm going to Mr. Wells next. We got Brent checking in, Meme, and Miss Nettie. We also have room for you. 513-749-1230. Terrence Howard in for Lincoln Ware on the Lincoln Ware Show on 1230. The Buzz.
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10: The Buzz of Cincinnati, your talk station. It's the Lincoln Ware Show, and we'll be live until noon today because, listen, we got issues. We got issues, but we're working through it. So the last hour will be a rebroadcast of yesterday's show. But I'm Terrence Howard in for Lincoln Ware. I'm glad to be here with you anyway. It's Wednesday. It's 513 Day. We'll be downtown celebrating 513 Day on Fountain Square. Radio 1 Cincinnati crew, Don Long for show. He's going to be down there. Lincoln Ware is going to be there. DJ Supreme is going to be there. And I might even make a special appearance, because I love to be around people. I just love it. All right, let's get back to the phone lines. Time is running short. We're going to go right to Mr. Wells. Mr. Wells, good morning.
11: Yes, good morning. Look, a couple of conversations here.

0: that target is not about NFL players. It's the INL money. 26,000, all right, $242 million. So 26,000 deals and $242 million the last several years. There's only less than 4,000 professional players between the NBA, NFL, Major League Baseball. No more than 5,000. The money is with the college players, all right? That's where it is. That's the target right there, all right? And that's why I had a lot of issues with Coach Hypocrite Prime when he brought in Brittany Renner to talk to the guys at Jackson State. That's not guidance. Some women bringing in some cautionary tale. That's not developmental guidance for young African-American males. I'm going to keep calling Coach Hypocrite Prime. And why would I do that? I am a licensed teacher, licensed school guidance counselor in the state of Mississippi. Been that way for like the last 12 years. That's not correct guidance for somebody at the collegiate level to bring in a woman that has now been chasing Kevin Gates and saying she's a Muslim. Come on, man. Brittany Renner is just like Dr. Cheyenne Bryant, like Oprah Winfrey, Gayle King, Jasmine Crockett. These women get high profile, no man, no husband, no nothing. And like Tasha K.C. is, you all listen to the people who've never had a successful relationship with a black man. And Tasha K. is on point about that.
1: What does Jasmine Crockett? How do you mix Jasmine Crockett into that? In those group of women there? How do you mix?
0: She's a loud mouth. Don't have no black man. Ain't never been married. Ain't never had no kids. But then people say she's a standard of what young black girls should look up to.
1: What is wrong with her being single with no children? She's a very successful politician.
0: Parents, listen.
1: She's not a stripper. She's not on drugs.
0: Hold on a second. There used to be a standard about success for black women and conduct yourself a certain kind of way. We got Mother Catherine Jackson. Well, hold on a second. Let me respond. We got Mother Catherine Jackson. This movie's out by her son. She said, Joe and I didn't believe in abortion. That's why we got so many kids. Even though that family's very conflicted, look at what the Jacksons have produced at a certain level. There was a certain standard of black women supporting the family, the black man that was produced. This younger generation says Oprah and even Condoleezza Rice. She's super smart. Ain't never had a man, ain't never had no children. There is something dysfunctional with black women wanting to go for the career and bash the black man. This is what's been going on.
1: Career-minded black woman? What is wrong with, there's nothing wrong with that. If you decide to be a family woman, wife.
0: Let me respond.
1: Sir.
0: What did you produce for the black community? You talking selfishness now. What did you produce for the black community?
1: That's ridiculous, Mr. Wells. And you know
0: what? No, it's quickly, at some point, we got to have a conversation about these accelerated street changings. Let me tell you what's going on. We didn't used to have these names changed with this officer, these other ones. It's been happening across the city. William Mallory, Mansour over at Evanston, this Henderson guy, Lincoln has his. This didn't used to go on jam, Michelle and McKerney. And what's going on is it's a city solicitor, sends to Kearney, and then Aptap Provost, we send accelerated street renamings and neighborhoods to change the culture of the hood on what that community's been about. They got Mansour over there in Blair and Evanston. They got this Henderson over here. Lincoln Ware has his name. It needs to stop. All right? Jan Michelle needs to stop this because Aptab gets it. The city manager brings it in and it goes through Mark Jeffries' community. They send it over to the Housing and Growth Committee. Then they do three readings. They suspend that and don't do it. We have emergency passages. It takes 2 weeks to change a street name, but they're doing it behind the scenes. Communities should have say-so. And we just had another with this cop, this controversial death. Get Jan Michelle on explain why that's in the best benefit of people who pay tax, who've been long-term stakeholders, and you put the name of somebody who's not even from that neighborhood over there.
1: All right, Jan Mr. Wells.
0: Jan is with Aptab, and Scotty knows it.
1: All right, so I appreciate the call.
0: And discuss that within the next week. Why are we having accelerated name changes of streets and putting certain people's names as political and controversial?
1: All right, thanks for your call, Mr. Wells. You went way off topic. I haven't talked about anything dealing with the city other than the crime downtown on Fountain Square. Then the police presence being there 24/7. But thank you for your call. And the condemning of black women who are, he didn't name any white women. He didn't name any Asian women, just black women who decide that they want to be something in life other than a wife. Maybe they are looking for a husband. Maybe they're looking for a husband while they achieve their goals in their careers. There's nothing wrong with that. There's absolutely nothing wrong with that. But let's go to Brent. Brent, good morning. How you doing?
2: I'm fine, Terrence. How are you doing today?
1: I'm hanging in there. Man, great to hear from you. What's on your mind?
2: Oh, man. Well, Mr. Ponytail is always a wealth of foolishness and misinformation. And I guess we finally found out that he allegedly has a teaching license in the state of Mississippi, which ranks 49th out of all the states. So, it's just amazing that some of these black folks would get on here and dog out black women, especially, who are accomplished lawyers, politicians, and just because they don't like them and they are trying to cater to the white gaze and think that white adjacency is going to benefit them, which they should see that in the House of Representatives, all of those black Republicans, ain't none of them going to have a seat.
1: Right.
2: All of them either aren't running or they, like the black guy here down in the Houston area, he tried to run for governor in the primary and got shellacked. He came in dead last. So it's, all of them are crazy. Daniel Cameron, there in Kentucky, something there local to you guys, he thought he was going to get Trump's endorsement.
1: Mm-hmm.
2: Didn't get nothing.
1: Nope.
2: So I don't understand why they think that being a part of the Republican Party is going to benefit them outside of getting white wives, because that's another place. If you're looking for a black man with a white wife, look at the Republican, the black men in the Republican Party, because I think there's only one, the one that switched from Democrat to Republican in, in Georgia. I think he has a black wife had a black wife. But Mr. Bill's call. I was not expecting that at all.
1: Me neither.
2: I just hope all the ladies, including Cincy T, will go back and listen to that call and take note, because apparently Mr. Bill is a player.
1: Oh, yeah, player.
2: Look, telling women, no, hush, you wait right here. I'm just going.
1: Just let me go to the bathroom, all right? No, I don't want to leave you. Oh, don't leave me.
2: My goodness, that was wild.
1: Yeah, Bill, player.
2: and on the last point is dealing with the college white girls locking up black men.
1: So yes,
2: locking
1: sir.
2: Them up, but
1: locking them down, basically. Yeah, I get what you're saying. Yeah.
2: Yeah, yeah. Well, my best man, he played football for Purdue, and some of the stories he told me about these white girls, who that was their goal was to sleep with or orally satisfy all of the football players.
1: Mm-hmm.
2: So it's nothing new. It's always been there. And, I don't fault our black sisters at all who saying, nah, they ain't dealing with that. They ain't doing the buttholes, elbows, and toes. And because they will do what a lot of black women won't do. But it also comes back to education with the fathers and the mothers. To teach these young men, don't be messing around with them. And you've seen some of the drafts where you have the white girlfriend there and the mama there, and the mama taking the white girlfriend and pushing her off to the side. Mama wasn't having it because she probably saw her try to put raisins in the tater salad.
1: That's right. Yeah.
2: But yeah. And ladies, stop dogging out Mustafa. If nothing else, you're going to get us a free turkey sandwich out of him. But that's all I got. Hey, I'll talk to you later.
1: Brent, I appreciate the call, man. Take care. All right. I'll see you. That is Brent from down in Dallas. We're up on a break. And after the break, I'm going to talk to Miss Nettie Langston and Meme. There's also room for you. 749-1230 if you'd like to jump on board. And I got a few more crazy stories to talk about, or if you just want to talk about what I've already talked about, you can do that as well. 513-749-1230. Terrence Howard, Ed for Lincoln Ware on the Lincoln Ware Show on 1230 The Buzz.
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1: 1230, The Buzz of Cincinnati, your talk station. It's the Lincoln Ware Show. Terrence Howard in for Lincoln Ware. Lincoln will return tomorrow. He had some Veterans Commissioner things to deal with today. I think it's a grand opening that he's attending there today. But he'll be back tomorrow. I'm filling in. until noon today. Unfortunately, cannot stay till 1 because we've got a lot of things going on and we don't have the manpower to handle it. And it is what it is. But I'm here for you today, 513-749-1230. I think the Dukester's checking in. Okay. The Dukester's checking in. Before I get to the Dukester, real quick, the AKAs, the Alpha Kappa Alpha Sorority, is receiving backlash for letting a MAGA influencer join. She's a white woman joining a black sorority, the AKAs. If you want to comment on that real quick, 513-749-1230. But first, of course, you know, it's Wednesday, it's Senior Citizens Day, so we got to find out what's cooking at the Dukester. What's cooking?
0: Hey, good morning, Terrence, and happy Senior Citizen Day, Buzz listeners. It's Wednesday, Senior Citizen Day at the Dukester, and not only will you get a senior discount, you'll get a free slice of our delicious sweet potato pie. Now, for you folks that are looking for tickets for the Cincinnati Music Festival, but don't want to pay an arm and a leg for tickets, you'd be surprised how much you can save on tickets by calling the Dukester at 513-761-2300. Now, folks, please don't get lackadaisical when it comes to voting. Here's your chance to set precedence on how you live and how you're treated in this world. Now, Terrence, on the Dukester's menu today is our country fried chicken with collard greens and candied yams. Or check out our tender turkey ribs. And, folks, make sure you get some of that honey barbecue sauce on them. And add some macaroni and cheese and coleslaw. We're also featuring our golden salmon croquettes with smothered cabbage and potato salad. 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Now, folks, make sure you shop black today and every day. Have a great day, everybody. We'll talk at you later, Terrence.
1: All right. That's the Dukester's, located in the Summit Plaza on Redding Road. And listen, if I have to drag Lincoln Ware in there to get those chitlins, it's gonna happen, man. I'm telling you.
0: Oh, we're going to fix them up real good.
1: It's gonna hook them.
0: Some of that great poupon mustard on them chitlins. Ooh-wee.
1: It's going to hook them like crack, I'm telling you. All right, Dukester, appreciate you checking in, man.
0: All right, thanks, Terrence.
1: All right. That's the Dukester right out there in the Summit Plaza on Redding Road. You better get there and get to those chitlins before Lincoln Ware gets to them. He's not going to let them go. All right, 513-749-1230. We've got Miss Nettie holding on. I got a couple other things to talk about, too, but let's go to Miss Nettie, checking in from beautiful Lincoln Heights. Good morning, Miss Nettie. How you doing?
4: Greetings to you from beautiful Lincoln Heights. I've been out helping Mr. Melvin, and we get, oh, my God, the Queen's Yard together.
1: Uh-oh.
4: So we got it together.
1: There you go. All right.
4: The Queen is also Melvin's cousin, okay?
1: Okay.
4: All right. Well, I just want to say thank you for being on the air, and thank Chad for doing on ones and twos.
1: Yes, he's doing a fantastic job over there.
4: Oh, yes, he is.
1: Yes.
4: And greetings to Lincoln Ware, the host with the most.
1: The hostess with the mostest.
4: Hey, no, I'm And also Sharon Ware.
1: Yes.
4: The lady of Walk and Talk.
1: Yes.
4: And I just love your topic this morning. Because, hey, even though me and Mr. Melvin is not getting down, he is my guy because we share rent together.
1: Yes.
4: All right?
1: Yes.
4: And, oh, just beautiful, okay? And the people out here in Lincoln Heights, oh, my God, they're wonderful.
1: Yes, yes.
4: Wonderful.
1: Love the people of Lincoln Heights. Beautiful Lincoln Heights, yes.
4: Beautiful Lincoln Heights. Thank you, Terrence Howard.
1: Yes, ma'am.
4: Usually be on the ones and twos, but we got Chad.
1: Yes, yes, yes. All right, Miss Nettie, well, we appreciate it.
4: All right, baby.
1: And now tell Mr. Melvin I said hi, and you need to get down, Mr. Melvin. Get on in there.
4: Oh, don't you start.
1: Okay.
4: Right. Your chicken.
1: Bye-bye. Bye, Miss Nettie. Thank you. I never asked if she was getting down with Mr. Melvin, but apparently she shared that information. We appreciate Miss Nettie checking in from beautiful Lincoln Heights. Let's go to Langston. Langston, good morning. How you doing?
5: My man, Terrence Howard. How's it going, brother?
1: Hey, it's going great, man. Good to hear from you. What was on your mind, brother?
5: Hey, quick. Now, did I hear you say that Neo is Polly?
1: Yes. Yes.
5: Wow. I wonder if him and Jess Pastor are friends or anything like that, and they run in the same circle.
1: I don't know. I mean, is Jeff Pastor, is he Polly as well?
5: That's what he said.
1: Okay. Maybe they do. Maybe there's a polyamorous club. You know, I'm not in that club, but hey, maybe they are. But yep, that's what's going on.
5: In regards to Ponytail Wells, you got to be a kind of a certified idiot to hate black women as much as he do. Maybe his mom didn't breastfeed him or something. I don't get it. You know, you can have disagreements with anybody, but it just seems like he finds a fine tooth place to find the dig where he can dig in on black women.
1: Yeah.
5: It's weird. It's so weird.
1: Yeah.
5: But I digress from that point. Yeah, I was just, and again, you know, the orange idiot strikes again. He's just ranting. You know, I can't understand how we can normalize when they wanted to use the term Sleepy Joe.
1: Right.
5: This man has not made it through one, when he has his people come behind him and stand in his little, is in the Oval Office, and he sleeps every single time.
1: Yes.
5: It's just crazy. And at this point, and I don't know, maybe it's my eyes, but on the side of his mouth, it looks like he had a stroke.
1: Yeah.
5: And I'm like, are we playing games here? You know, you call this man Sleepy Joe for almost his whole presidential stay, but no one's talking about this man sleeping. Somebody's blinking.
1: Yeah.
5: That man is not blinking. He's asleep. And there's something neurologically wrong with that man. And he's going over there to talk to Xi Jinping.
1: Yeah.
5: This man's a clown. And they're going to run circles around him. And, you know, again, America will be the laughing stock of the country, of the world. So
1: yeah, we already are, unfortunately. Yeah.
5: Oh, absolutely. Absolutely. And that's the thing. I think that we're now going to be faced with, even when we have a whole change of regime because of this idiot himself,
1: yeah.
5: I think the country will still look at it like, well, okay, let's say you stay for 8 years. Do we have to deal with this stuff again?
1: Yeah.
5: So I think we're going to be really operating from a deficit. But, I think we'll make it through, you know, with prayer and, you know, we just have to keep our arms lifted and continue to fight. We have to fight all the way through, and even when we come through, we have to continue to fight, especially as black people.
1: Yes, sir.
5: In regards to our rights and things that we need to get this country set the way it's supposed to be. But that's all I got, my friend.
1: All right, Langston, I appreciate the call, man. I agree with you.
5: Hey, we'll see you soon.
1: All right, take care. All right, that was Langston checking in. Let's go to Loretta. Loretta.
2: Hey, how are you, Terrence, today?
1: Hey, I'm great. How are you, Miss Loretta?
2: I'm doing fine. I've been listening to you guys and cracking up. And I just want to ask you a question.
1: Yes, ma'am.
2: Did you say Neo, the R&B singer, or Leo?
1: Neo. Neo, N as in Nate, N-E-Y-O, Neo.
2: Okay, that one.
1: Yes,
2: okay, that's
1: yes,
2: what I thought.
1: Yes.
2: Well, you know what, I got a thing about that.
1: Uh-oh.
2: Now, he said he got three women that he's juggling, or just that relationship.
1: They're living together. He's not juggling. They're living together, and he has children. So they know about it. They literally live together as a quadruple, I guess you can't say couple, quadruple, I guess, you know, yeah. They live together.
2: And
1: he has children,
2: you know,
1: as well.
2: I got a thing on that. I'm sorry, I ain't mean to cut you off, but I got a thing about that.
1: Yes.
2: If you got three women, even if you living together, you still going to find there's still going to be a way that Bobby, Ronnie, Ricky, and Mike going to get up in one of them.
1: Yeah.
2: Just believe that.
1: That's true.
2: You know.
1: Because
2: women ain't stupid no more.
1: Right.
2: And if they are doing that with him, they have to be for the money or, you know, I don't know, it's something. You know, because if he didn't have that, I guarantee you it'd be worse. And then I got a thing to say about, Bill, please take me out for, put me on the I don't like you no more list.
1: What?
2: And same with, what's his name that just got off?
1: Mr. Wells?
2: No, not Mr. Wells.
1: Langston?
2: Kind of African name or whatever.
1: Oh, Mustafa.
2: Yes, tell him to put me on I don't like you no more list too.
1: What?
2: Yes, because I didn't like what they said. And tell Bill fat ass I would not follow him to the bathroom.
1: All right, Miss Loretta.
2: You know, but anyway, I just had to speak on that, that women ain't stupid no more like that. And if you juggling women around like that, don't think that you ain't the only one sniffing, you know?
1: Right.
2: So, you know, men just should get it together, you know, and try to, we try to love one another, cherish one another, because we're not stupid. You know, somebody ain't going to like Sharon.
1: Yes.
2: I know I don't.
1: Yes.
2: You know.
1: Yes.
2: So I don't know. That was my take, and I'm glad you got, because I got to go to the doctor.
1: All right. Well,
2: so anyways, you're doing a fantastic job. Tell Lincoln where I said hi. You're still my favorite, one of my favorite heroes, and love y'all to death.
1: We appreciate
2: and
1: you.
2: And my radio world. Okay.
1: We appreciate you, Ms. Luella, and good luck to you at your doctor's visit today.
2: Okay, then. All right.
1: Take care now.
2: Bye-bye.
1: All right, bye-bye. That was Miss Loretta. And Bill is on the list. Mustafa's on the list. And I think you said Mr. Wells was on the list. But anyway, we're up on a break. And, of course, we're going to be here till noon today. It's out of my hands. It's out of my hands. You know, things happen. And we're working with what we can work with. And there you have it. But Lincoln Ware will be back tomorrow. And I'll be back behind the glass on the ones and twos tomorrow. And, and if you called in today, you can call in tomorrow as well. So you got a free day today. You can call in today and tomorrow. 513-749-1230. Clifford's up next. We got Jay Wright, Meme, Ray, not necessarily in that order, but we will get to you on the other side of the break. I'm Terrence Howard, in for Lincoln Ware on the Lincoln Ware Show. On 1230, The Buzz.
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1: 12:30, the Buzz of Cincinnati, your talk station. It's the Lincoln Ware Show. Terrence Howard in for Lincoln Ware. It's 513 day. It's hump day. You got a lot of things going on today, but we got to get to the, I'm going to wrap the calls up because they've been waiting patiently and we're short on time. So I'm going to get to you right now. Let's go to Clifford. Clifford.
14: Hey, man. How you doing? Glad you're on the radio. I just left the veterans. It was an open house, not a grand opening, but it was open house. And the commissioners was there. They all spoke. And Alicia did good telling about the proximity of Bond Hill being in the center of Hamilton County.
1: Yes.
14: And the guy that's so over to Hamilton County veterans, we served in the Navy. We were in the same building in Hawaii, and VP, he was in VP 4, and I was in VP 1. And this is a job, I love the job I do. I even went in on my off day, and, you know, just the welcome the veterans.
1: Yes.
14: And the food was good, and it was by a lady named Paulette called Holy Smoke.
1: Mm.
14: The food is really excellent.
1: Yes, yes.
14: And so I had a good time. I saw Lincoln, saw Ron Dula. He said, oh, you work for him? I'm like, yeah, I do. But it was a good thing, and I had to leave because I'm going to Bible study. I told Lincoln, and he, you know, God, I'm going to study at 12 o'clock on a Wednesday. Oh, come on, Clifford.
1: Yes.
14: But I'm on my way.
1: Yes, sir.
14: But that's it, man. So it was a good time.
1: Clifford, always great to hear from you, my friend. I hope you have a great day, man, in Bible study.
14: All right,
1: take care. That's Clifford.
14: Take care.
1: That's my baby, man, Clifford, man. Always great to hear from Clifford. Ray, what do you say?
15: What's going on, man?
1: How you doing?
15: Good. When you read about that story about white women and the black men, you're not giving any credit to black men, as if they're just that gullible enough to take any white woman that approaches them. Now, at the draft, a lot of these women, they've been with their guys since they were like 15 or 16.
1: Yeah.
15: So they just did all of a sudden, hey, you're going to the draft, you're going to be drafted.
1: Yeah.
15: And then they're going to choose a white woman. So, you know, they've been together for a couple of years. And Bill, I like Bill because he opened up.
1: Yeah.
15: He opened up his heart.
1: Yeah.
15: And he got scrutiny from other black men.
1: Yeah.
15: And that's why black men don't open up, you know, on this radio show, because they get scrutinized and they get talked about.
1: Yeah.
15: And so let Bill do his thing. If he want to open up on the buzz, let him do it.
1: Yeah.
15: But people like Brent and Mustafa.
1: Oh boy.
15: You know what your love life is like. All right, T. Hey, T.
1: Yes.
15: When you play Where the White Woman At,
1: yeah,
15: I looked that up.
1: Yeah.
15: Cleavon Little on that movie.
1: Yes.
15: You ought to see his expression when he says that.
1: Yes.
15: That's more of a crack up than anything.
1: It is. Yeah. Very, very, very, very good movie. Very, very good part in the movie. All right, Ray, I appreciate the call, man.
15: All right, Doc.
1: All right, now take care. All right, that's Ray checking in. Let's go to my main man, Jay Wright. How are you today, sir?
17: My man, my favorite light-skinned African-American.
1: Yeah.
17: Terrence Howard, thank you, man, for being in the studio today.
1: Somebody had to be here.
17: Hey, man, no, you're doing a great job. And, you know, the beauty in having you there, right, is you're very interactive with Lincoln 5 days a week.
1: Yes.
17: So to have you there is not a drop-off whatsoever because we hear you interact with Lincoln and we know kind of how Terrence Howard thinks.
1: Yes.
17: Through Lincoln sometimes.
1: Yes.
17: But I'm really, really happy to have you there today, man. From one talk show host to another, you're doing a very good job.
1: Yeah, hey, thank you, sir. Appreciate it.
17: You know, when I lived in Cincinnati, man, one thing, I spent a lot of time in all over Cincinnati.
1: Yes.
17: And then I'm going to get to the bill. The Young Brothers of Cincinnati, during the time I lived there in those 13 years, and I was downtown part of a nightclub back there, those Young Brothers said to me that if she ain't white, she ain't right.
1: Oh, man.
17: And I heard that consistently. And, you know, here I am, a black man from South Carolina, who I traveled the world, spent 30 years, you know, away from home.
1: Yes.
17: And I'm thinking to myself, y'all Young Brothers are, something ain't right with you guys.
1: Right, right.
17: And then Bill. I know Bill. I spent some time around Bill while I lived in Cincinnati. I used to help out with Julia Pitts at the Chase of Julia's restaurant. And
1: yes.
17: Bill used to be a cook there.
1: Yes.
17: I know Bill. And everything Bill just said this morning makes him the comedian of the year. That was comedy, pure comedy.
1: Yes.
17: And Bill, understand there's a difference between Uncle Tom and Sambo. Uncle Tom was a good one. Sambo was Curtis Wells.
1: There you go.
17: And you know, I the other day I want to just clear some of that because I heard Joyce call back me mentioning becoming Republicans.
1: Yes.
17: But what I meant by that is I meant that given the district, the redistricting, you know, we might need to do the switch and bait, which I call that we switch the party and then bait them to determine whether or not they want black elected officials that are Republicans.
1: Mm-hmm. Right. Right.
17: So the opposite of what, like, say, Chris Smitherman did. Chris Smitherman got baited and then he switched.
1: Right.
17: We don't want to do that. We want to do the switch and bait. And today is Bible study, man. Why y'all having that thing today, the 513 on Bible study day? All pastors call in, just that. And thank you, Terrence Howell, man, for being there. Appreciate you, brother.
1: I appreciate you, Jay Wright. Take care, brother. All right, that was Jay Wright checking in. Let's go to Meme, the floor is yours. How you doing? Hello, Meme. Meme going once. Meme going twice. Meme is going. All right. Try again tomorrow, Meme. Let's go to, Beth. Gosh darn it, Beth. I was just going to go to you, Beth. I was just going to go to Beth. Let's just wrap it up with my most favorite caller, Wink Wink, Rick Jr. How you doing, man? You got like a minute and a half.
18: I thought you guys were talking about stuff like TV shows or something.
1: Just stuff like whatever's on your mind. You got a couple of minutes.
18: I just wrapped this up. I'll make a statement. I bet a lot of people didn't notice. You remember that show, Married with Children? That was probably about the best comedy in the last 10 or 15, 20 years. Remember that?
1: Yes, sir.
18: Do you know that show was originally for a black cast? And they got cold feet because they didn't want to. They figured, the black people would say, you're stereotyping us and they're going to get sued. And that. But wouldn't that have been something? That was supposed to be for a black cast.
1: Yeah. I didn't know that.
18: Jimmy Walker did a testimonial on YouTube, and he was talking about a lot of stuff like that, you know.
1: Yes. Yes. Yes, sir. Is that it, Mr. Rick Jr.?
18: That's it. Yes, I thought y'all were talking about just having fun, talking about everything. But have a good day, then. I guess you won't be on there tomorrow, huh?
1: No, Lincoln Ware will be back tomorrow, okay? And you can call in tomorrow.
18: Tell him, Rick Jr. said, you did a damn good job.
1: Well, thank you so much. I appreciate that, Mr. Rick Jr. All right. Take care. That was Rick Jr. to remind us about Married with Children because he thought we were talking about TV shows the entire day. We were not talking about TV shows the entire day. But thank you for checking in anyway. Rick Jr., my favorite caller, wink, wink. All right, so let's, the other thing, the other ending, not that one, yeah, the other ending. The one that's Lincoln Ware to end the new YouTube ending on the hotkey. It's a blue square on the, there we go. The other song would have gotten us kicked off the air, Chad. I appreciate you, man. All right, that's going to wrap it up for the Lincoln Ware Show today. I appreciate you listening. I appreciate you checking in. YouTube, I appreciate you as well. Be sure to like and subscribe. We are growing our numbers, and we are really appreciating you on YouTube. Lincoln Ware returns tomorrow. I will be back tomorrow behind the glass, but until then, have a great day. I'll see you downtown at the 513 date event downtown with the other Radio 1 folks. Take care. I'll see you tomorrow. Peace.

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2: 1230 WDBZ, the buzz of Cincinnati, your talk station. Nate Livingston is asking for advice from Cam Hardy on YouTube. Anyway, Nate Livingston, we're way overdue for a Livingston report. We're way overdue for that. All right, gas prices are not low enough thanks to the smooth brains of Donald Trump. I think that's what they're trying to say. Let's go back to the telephones, 513-749-1230, the Lincoln Ware Show. Looks like Ozzy, then Ulia is coming up. Ozzy, how are you?
3: Hey, Lincoln, I want to say hello first to you and the listening audience, and then to the man that calls himself Pharaoh, that says that we were talking a foreign language and that the God that I worship is a white man's God. What language do the trees talk?
2: Jeez.
3: What language do the stars talk?
2: Yeah.
3: I can talk to my Lord in many different languages, and I believe he understands me when I pray because my prayers get answered. I'm sure yours, your desires are fulfilled as well. But
2: that's one way to talk to the Lord. Yeah.
3: Exactly. Exactly.
2: Speak in tongues.
3: You know, we call it tongues. And so what is the language when you critique Christianity or any religion? I don't critique Muslims. And that's what came to my mind. Thanks for letting me ask the question. What is the language of trees? How do you talk to you said that God, your God is in the trees. How do you communicate to that? And maybe we can understand where you're coming from when you critique us or speaking to our God in English or Swahili, because all throughout Africa, they believe in Christ Jesus. And maybe they do that because Jesus, as a child, hid in Africa. They couldn't find him. And trust me, if there was a white child with two white parents trying to hide in Africa, wouldn't they have found that? Yeah. When the king put out a high ransom? And he was killing children to find Jesus, to try to destroy what was to come. But they couldn't find him because he hid in Africa. And he came from the slums, one of the worst places in Nazareth. He is like us. He didn't come from the riches of the Israeli or the European nations. He came from the lowest of the lowest slums, just like some of us.
2: Yes. Somebody said God is listening because he or she doesn't exist. That's what somebody said to respond to you.
3: That's fine for them to. You got a right to believe that. But when you critique me for praying in English and you believe that your God is in the trees and the stars, then I just want to know what language do you speak to them.
2: All right. Hey, thanks for your call, Ozzy. All right. That's Ozzy. Unbelievable. Oh, boy. And I hope we don't. See, I had Ozzy. I never thought he was going to. I thought he was going to talk about something Donald Trumpish. You know what I mean? But he didn't touch on Trump. He went to the Bible. Oh, God, now I can't let him respond. He's got to respond on Thursday to Ozzy.
4: Well, he wanted to go on with Ozzy.
2: Okay. I didn't see it until late. So, sorry about that, Pharaoh. Let's go to Elia.
5: Well, listen, good afternoon to you and the listening audience.
2: Can we talk about gas prices? Can we talk about the Fountain Square shooting? Can we talk about the mayor is giving the chief, the interim chief, his stamp of approval? Can we talk about anything? Can we talk about anything that's going on today other than what you normally talk about? Can we discuss anything else, Eli?
5: What I normally talk about is what you were just talking about. But what should be normal is to give greetings to our maker. You know, that should be very normal, but it's not. It's crazy as hell. Now, what I found interesting to begin with, a bit of humor, is that when I looked on YouTube, you know, looking for the channel, you know, where you're at.
2: Yes.
5: You know, the Man of Power.
2: Did you find
5: it? I found it, and not only did I find it, you know, in the suggestion roles and all, but right next to it is my record of by Wes Hargrove. And I got so tickled, and I said, I would try to tell her again, you know, what's happening with this and my brother and what have you. The Black Walk.
2: Well, maybe since it's so close to me, maybe one person might listen to your song.
5: Wesley. Quite a few views on it by whoever robbed and took the place of my brother, but we're going to get that money straight. But listen, otherwise, in terms of what you say, fair and all, talk about what Ozzy just spoke about, what language, the trees and all, what we have in common. What we have in common is the breath, the trees, and ourselves have that same language and the breath. And because we can articulate, we're able to say a very beautiful word that befuddles a lot of people, and that is, I am. And so it turns out to be true that we're living in a time that is so chaotic, so ass backwards, that right is wrong. And what is fair is it's just all entangled. So that it's very important that people like Al, myself, Moray, the prophet edition, come about, because our people are caught up in such a chaotic state.
2: And nothing you say is going to change that. Nothing you say is going to change that.
5: Because I've seen people, and they've seen me when I've been able to show them how to look at the matter, and all of a sudden they burst out laughing and talking about, you're right. Who are you really? I mean, and black people tell me, a woman said yesterday, and her husband, they were feeling how easy it is to talk to me about things that are very complex.
2: Oh, boy.
5: So it's all about, we have to listen, because when I tell you that I've met the true creator, it's more than a belief. It's about,
2: how did you meet the true creator? How did you meet him or her?
5: By knowing how and taking the lead from older, wiser people to look inside myself as one of my investigation areas. And that's where I found the truth at.
2: Okay.
5: And I said, wow.
2: And on that note, Elijah, the truth will set you free. Have you ever heard that?
5: There's no doubt about it. But if you play with it like you know something, the very thing that you get a degree for is the very thing that will keep you in insanity for not knowing the truth is. Listen, when you don't know the truth, your health is not right. You know, there are so many aspects of your life that's not right when you don't know the truth, so that what the Creator is saying, that's His mercy and His love, because like He said, my thoughts of you are good and not evil.
2: And how did you end up in the hospital and they were getting ready to throw you out of the hospital if you found the truth? How was your health? You should have been in top health, according to you.
5: And according to something that was made sick by a system of hatred, which is what Christianity is. Listen, Lincoln, every time you say Christianity and you say you believe in it, you kill yourself a little bit more, because you can't really say whether it's a lie or not. But there's somebody like me as a witness that's telling you it's a lie.
2: All right, we'll end it right there. And it's a lie. Unbelievable.
6: When I look at these contestants for the Miss Black Awareness pageant, I feel good. I feel good because I know there's a God somewhere. There's a God somewhere. Turn around, ladies, for me, please.
2: And according to Elijah, no, that's not the God that he believes in. Can somebody please pick up the phone at 513-749-1230 and tell me why Hamilton County's black infant mortality rate more than doubled over the past 2 years? reversing a downward trend and perplexing medical experts who had hoped for continued improvement. Now, what's going on with the black babies here in Hamilton County? The black infant mortality from 9 to 21 deaths per 1,000 births mean black infants born in Hamilton County are more at risk than babies born in Iraq, Iran, Guatemala, Honduras, Libya, or Vietnam, according to the World Bank. How is that even possible in Hamilton County? How is that even possible? Well, when you got people like Elijah, they're still searching for the truth, and you know, and he's not free. He thinks we're in captivity. I guess that could happen when you're in captivity.
3: Would it be all right if I got done like a woman got done?
2: I just don't know. How could this happen in Hamilton County? What's missing? There's something missing. Is it education? Are these women having these babies so young, they just don't, I don't know what, why aren't these babies living in Hamilton County? What are we missing? Black infant deaths drove an increase in the county's overall infant mortality rate from 5.5 to 9.3 deaths per 1,000. The infant mortality rate in the United States is about 6 deaths per 1,000 births. So, yeah, this is crazy. Cradle Cincinnati leaders, along with medical professionals who work with the group, say they can't explain the sudden jump in infant deaths, but are trying to learn more about what might be causing it. And they've got all types of help out there for women who are having these children. Is it that they're younger? And I just don't know what's going on. They said, we're calling on every business leader, faith leader, elected official, healthcare provider, neighbor, and community partner to come to the table to commit to our moms and babies. We can turn this around, but it's going to take all of us. Yeah. Unbelievable. Black infants accounted for more than half of the infant deaths attributed to extreme preterm births, even though black residents make up about 25% of the county's population. We accounted for more than half of the infant deaths. Unsafe sleep conditions. I think that's probably the major one right there. Unsafe sleep conditions, such as sleeping with an older or sleeping with sleeping with an adult or sleeping with bedding that can cause suffocation. Yeah. So either sleeping with an adult or bedding that could cause suffocation caused 22 of the county's infant deaths in 2025. That's up from 15 in 2023. And they try to educate parents about the dangerous sleep condition. They've been on this show. They've been all over the news educating parents on safe bedding and cribs. They even give out cribs in certain places.

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5: WDBZ. Lincoln Ware on a Tuesday afternoon. Coming up at 1 o'clock, Reverend Al Sharpton. Keeping it real. Keeping it real. Today is Talk to Me Tuesday. Every day is a day. Every day is a day. And today is Talk to Me Tuesday on Sharpton. I don't know. I just made it up.
6: Wake Me Up Wednesday. Right. Sometimes it takes a little nap, you know. Just a small little nap on the air.
5: Well, you know, they say Trump fell asleep at a meeting yesterday, and did Donald Trump fall asleep? And guess what his people said? Now, he was blinking.
6: Of course.
5: Blink, that's a long blink.
6: Yes.
5: How you blink is like boom, boom, boom, you know. This is a long blink. To nod your head like, they cover for this guy like you wouldn't believe.
6: Yes, they do.
5: Cleve, how are you?
7: Lincoln, how are you?
5: I'm hanging in there. What's up?
7: Listen, it's simple, man. You're in Cincinnati. Cincinnati's one of the most racist, segregated cities in the country, man. It's been that way.
5: Mm-hmm.
7: And look at the history. And yeah. Basically, we don't get the care that white folks get, and maybe other minorities.
5: Mm-hmm.
7: But the main cause, and I know that for a fact, I work with white folks all my life.
5: Mm-hmm.
7: I work with doctors and nurses all my life, pretty much. And I would hear the stories about the care that they got without even asking for it. They get taken care of. The children get taken care of.
5: Mm-hmm.
7: If you call going to doctors, and it's like you have to beg and ask. Yeah. You know, so.
5: Well, they claim, the Cradle Cincinnati claim that these mothers, they get, education, and they get, the help that they need with car seats and cribs, and they teach them how not to put the kid in the bed with you. And they teach them all this stuff. It's what they're claiming, but I guess it's just not working.
7: No, that's not it. Don't you believe that, man? And Jesus is white, right? Remember they told us that for the longest?
5: Yes.
7: Oh, don't you believe it? Listen, I'm going to tell you, and I talked to you before about getting a naturopathic doctor, medical doctor, on. And, years ago, they were labeled as quacks, you know, when they talked about the gut and the hip and the health and the limbic.
5: Yes.
7: And cortisol and all that stuff. And, you know, you move forward, and then a lot of that stuff is coming to light. But with us, it's environmental factors. They place us in the areas where it's toxic. If it's not the lead in the pipe, pipes. It's dumps. And again, but stress is our biggest killer. I'm telling you, man, read. You don't have to read a lot. Read a lot.
5: An infant shouldn't have any stress. I mean, what stress can a kid 3 months old, 6 months old, a year old? I think it's up to 0 to 1 year is the infant mortality age group, age limit. So what stress does a 6-month-old have? I guess maybe if they're hungry, that's stress.
7: Hold on, you talking about sudden death? I mean, sudden death syndrome? I mean, with babies
5: dying? Yes, infant mortality. Infant mortality.
7: This has to do with a lot of it has to do with your prenatal care too.
5: Right? Yeah, and we don't get it, or we don't seek it. We think we don't need it.
7: No, they don't give it, Lincoln. I'll give you a quick example. I'm not going to hold you very long. My daughter was in the hospital, and we used as guinea pigs, man. She was on her first child, right? And her idiot boyfriend at that time, I guess he was there with her, and he's kind of young, dumb. But she had got an epidural, and it took this idiot 7 sticks to get it right. And then it turns out that the doctor that was supposed to deliver the baby wasn't the doctor that delivered the baby. So when you get these young residents and these young surgeons and these young doctors, a lot of times we get that. But one of the, and whatever happens to that female's body, that baby experiences it. So if
5: if your mother is going through stress while she's carrying you, that can be passed on to the kid.
7: Well, hear me out. And I'm going to tell you how cortisol works. Cortisol is deadly, man. And they always told us we don't eat right, we don't do this right. No, it's stress. There's probably no race on the face of the earth that is as stressed as black people, especially black people here. The ponytail whales came on one time, and he was trying to tell you about the limbic system. And he was talking about the amygdala and some other structures. There's about 8 or 9 of them.
5: Mm-hmm.
7: And actually, he was just throwing out, buzzwords. He didn't know what the hell he was talking about.
5: He reads. He has a piece of paper in his hand with all that stuff on, and he comes on here and tries to make us think that he's so smart.
7: Right, but I'm not an expert. I'm not an authority on that. But I know about cortisol. As a matter of fact, I told you. I worked at Children's for a long time. That's right. And I had read up about cortisol. I just read, man.
5: Mm-hmm.
7: And when I read about it, I'm like, okay, wow, this makes perfect sense because I was a science major also. So I talked to a couple of people about it, and what we ended up doing, we changed our approach to dealing with our children. And it was trauma. We changed it to trauma-informed care, but it had so much to do with cortisol and trauma and the effect that it has not only on the brain, but the whole, all your organs and everything. Read up on
5: yes.
7: it, cortisol, right. And you see how destructive it is.
5: All right. Hey, Cleve, thanks for your call.
7: Right, man.
5: Appreciate it. All right, that's Cleve. And his phone sounded okay this time. All right, we're going to take a break, and then we'll come back. Lincoln Ware with you. It's Tuesday, 12:30, The Buzz.
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6: WDBZ, the Buzz of Cincinnati, your talk station. And yes, it's a sad day in Cincinnati, a sad day. The AAA car wash, Rainbow Car Wash, known for many years as Rainbow AAA, now closing its doors today. At 5:30, they'll put up the sign for the last time, closed. I guess I'll stop by and get my car washed one final time.
7: Lincoln, what were you driving at your first car wash at Rainbow?
6: I think I had a yellow TR7. A little two-seater. Yeah, that was before we got married. I had a little bit after we got married, but yeah. I had a yellow TR7. And that thing was fast, too. It was a 5-speed. And that sucker would get up, too. That's when I was working in Middletown and working at the radio station up in Middletown, which is 97-something now, I believe. But anyway, I used to get on that highway and every day drive up to Middletown, be on the air by 6 o'clock. That was during the disco era. 78 TR7, yellow with the black top. Oh, man.
7: I had to look it up. I didn't never heard of this car before.
6: TR7? No, oh, yeah. Little sports car. Yeah.
7: I see them. It's nice.
6: Yeah.
7: The one I'm looking at is nice.
6: Yeah.
7: Pretty nice.
6: Yeah, they pretty nice. Pretty nice little looking car. All right. Yeah, it was a two-seater. Somebody said Lincoln had a two-seater. Yes. All right. 513-749-1230. And someone says, Lincoln, I can relate to you. Sad when a long tradition goes away, but those were some good times. Yes. And there were a couple of guys still around there at Rainbow, AAA Car Wash. And today, they will be saying bye-bye. I guess, and, you know, Mike's is okay. You know, you go through, but they don't clean it. You got to clean your own mats and the inside. Yeah, I think I'll be forced to go to Sharonville with my, you know, holding my nose and going to Sharonville. Nothing will replace Rainbow AAA Car Wash. Nothing will replace it. So when I get off work today, my car will go through for the final time. Yes. All right. Let's go to Carol. Carol, how are you?
8: Hi, how are you?
6: Pretty good.
8: Good, good. Okay, I'm going to talk slow this time. You mentioned earlier about the park and BCDC.
6: Yes, yes.
8: Okay. When I read that story about 2 weeks ago, and my takeaway was a win-win situation for the city and BCDC. And the reason why I'm saying that is because I could be wrong, but from my understanding, they are doing a long-term lease.
6: Mm-hmm.
8: And then they will return it back to the city once they're done.
6: Yeah, but how long is the lease? How long is the lease?
8: Long enough for them to complete their design so that it can complement the hotel that they just bought, in my opinion, of course.
6: Yeah, yeah. Well, so, I mean, I like it. It's okay like it is, but it's just there. It's nothing, you know, it doesn't pop out. There's nothing going, you know, I don't know. It's just, it needs a makeover, I would say.
8: I'm not saying that it doesn't. I'm just saying that it just sounds, you know, convenient for them to lease this property that surrounds their hotel that they bought.
6: Mm-hmm.
8: And that they are going to design it. So it will only complement the hotel. They weren't trying to beautify that park prior to them purchasing the hotel, were they?
6: Yeah.
8: No,
6: you're right. I didn't hear anything about that until they bought that hotel there.
8: Kind of right.
6: Yeah.
8: And that went through that city. That went through the city. And then when it gets done with it, they leased it back. It goes back.
6: Okay.
8: My understanding to the city.
6: Well, that's not a bad deal, but how long is it? You have to find out.
8: Win-win.
6: Yeah.
8: That's what I'm saying. It's a win-win.
6: Yeah.
8: But they can do all of this, but you have people losing homes because of high taxes.
6: Yes.
8: And the city doesn't do anything. But again, I blame the city work, the city council, because they knew the design. They knew the projection. I'll continue to say that.
6: Yes.
8: For the look of Cincinnati, the city of Cincinnati, and it didn't include many black folks. And they know it.
6: Yes.
8: So when they come out here throwing clubs, oh, run over here so you can get something for your house. Run over there. Come on. Get off of it. Come up off of it. Because you have to have this fear, love in your heart for your people.
6: Yes.
8: If you want liberation for your people, you can't fake that. And that's what they've been doing down there on that council. Faking it.
6: Well, so, somebody on YouTube, I think it was Cam Hardy, says, do we know anyone who has actually lost their home from high taxes?
8: Well, yeah, whoever it is it's a combination of that and gentrification. Now, if he doesn't know that, then shame on him. That's his problem.
6: I mean, it's very possible.
8: But I know people that's feeling it.
6: I mean, if you've been living in your home a lot of years and then your taxes have been kind of low and you're on a fixed income, then they start moving in, fixing up their property, and when they do the appraisal, the price goes way up. It's going to bring your price up also. So,
8: but I told you this some years ago, Lincoln. What does that have to do with me living in my property? That's not going to benefit me. Unless I'm trying to sell my property.
6: Well, then it will benefit you.
8: But I'm not trying to sell my damn property.
6: Yeah,
8: that's the point.
6: Well, then
8: people make memories in their homes.
6: Yeah, they do. They do. Well, what would you rather do? Sell it and make a profit or lose it and make nothing? If it came down to that.
8: That's not the point. Why do folks get what they
6: want? You shouldn't have to. Yeah, I hear you. I hear you.
8: But they say that because you're so flip floppy.
6: Okay, what have I flipped on? And what have I flopped on?
8: One minute you say it, even Judge Melba Marsh in the black and white, it's in print. She was talking about not only her, but I think it was Judge Black as well. They know how this thing is going. It doesn't benefit homeowners. your taxes go up, but
9: yes.
8: some people are on a fixed income. They didn't work their jobs. They're not getting another pension.
9: Yeah, no. No, they're not. You're
8: and
9: right.
8: People know that. People know, the city council know that. We could have determined what gentrification looked like in our city. We could have set precedent. They didn't have to have people lose their homes or give them the ultimatum that you're saying, well, do you want to sell or do you want... No, that should have been it.
9: Right, you never want it to come down to that, but if it comes down to that...
8: But it didn't have to.
9: Yeah.
8: That's my point. It didn't have to. We could have determined what gentrification looked like in the city of Cincinnati.
9: Well, let me tell you, P.G. Sittenfeld... Hold on a second. When P.G. Sittenfeld was in office... He was trying to get a cap on property taxes if you were like 65 and older. You, no matter what, your property tax would not go up. He was starting to work on that until I guess somebody said, oh, man, we can't have that happen. We got to get him out of here. So he was set up, and then he the rest of that story.
8: Yeah, so why didn't somebody else pick up the torch?
9: I don't know.
8: If they love their people.
9: I don't know why they didn't pick it up.
8: I don't know. Because they knew that black folks wasn't included in the plan projection of this city. They know that.
9: Yeah.
8: They know it, but it's going to all bite their asses. It's going to come back. You can't do wickedness and think you can get away with it. It just doesn't work that way.
9: All right. It doesn't.
8: Karma comes back.
9: Carol, I appreciate your call.
8: And then they give them... Give developers a break?
9: Yes. A tax break.
8: And they don't throw us a bone? Get out of here with that madness.
9: Carol,
8: none of them got my vote.
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8: Okay, have a good one, Lincoln. Bye-bye.
9: Thanks for your call. She says, I'm such a flip-flopper. I'd rather be called a tap dancer. Ho! Because I can tap dance. I really can. And I was going to sign up for a class. They were having a little senior tap dancing class. And it was on Wednesday nights. And I couldn't do it. But I was really going to sign up for that. And do my Sammy Davis Jr. He was a great tap dancer. He didn't tap dance enough. But he was a great tap dancer, Sammy Davis Jr. Oh, yeah. All right. 513-749-1230. Do you agree with Carol, not on whether I'm a flip-flopper or not, but about the taxes and all that stuff. She says they didn't think about redoing Pyatt Park until they bought that hotel there. And they say, let's fix up the park. I don't know. Let's take a break. We'll come back. The Lincoln Ware Show, 1230, The Buzz.
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0: ABZ. Lincoln Ware with you. And people, we were talking about tap dancing, Gregory Hines and the movie Tap. Somebody said they're going to go back and watch that. That was a good movie. That was a pretty good movie. But yeah, Gregory Hines and Luther. And I think that's in the 80s. That was in the 80s, wasn't it? So I might have to play that Sunday on the Sunday Soul Classics. Yes. All right. Let's go to my, I know whenever you talk about taxes and houses and gentrification, you know we're going to hear from Joan because she knows all when it comes to that. Joan, how you doing? And how's that husband of yours doing?
1: He's okay. He's all right.
0: You sure? You got him tied up in the basement or what?
1: Not yet.
0: All right. Joan, what's on your mind?
1: Listen, I agree with Carol. You know I'm going to agree with
0: her. Of course.
1: Because I just think it's unfair that the property owners have to bear the burden of this. If we really want to be fair about it, we have options. All of us, we can amend the Ohio Constitution to make sure that they fund the schools properly, all right? We all can do that, be a part of that.
0: Yes.
1: Or do earnings taxes that we all can, you know, have a fair share of that.
0: What about just go up on the sales tax?
1: And the sales tax.
0: Yes.
1: You can do that.
0: Yeah.
1: But it's unfair that we, as property owners, have to bear the burden. I mean, what they're doing, because, see, it didn't get this bad, Lincoln, to the pandemic, and then they start the way they, assess the fair market value.
0: Mm-hmm.
1: If everybody didn't start hollering till then, all right, because it was not, and the state did it. They told the auditor's office how to really assess the property. All right, it came from the state. And see, we have to understand, everybody has to understand one thing. Our elected officials are not doing their job for us. They're not doing it. They have a plan for, you know, business people, rich people, when it comes to, you know, nonprofits. Foundation. That's where our tax dollars go. And I just think I don't understand why people that are paying, having to pay all this high rent, they're not saying anything about it. And see, reason why I'm saying our state is not, they're against us. Lincoln, we live in, you know, all across the country, when it comes to violence, it's all of these guns.
0: Yes.
1: And none of them, at the federal level or the state, don't want to do anything about gun control. I'm not saying take your guns from
0: you.
1: I'm just saying have it whereas I don't have to worry about a bullet hitting me when I'm walking down the street. All right?
0: Well, you know, we just had the guy from Target World in here that bought the Target range there. And, education, safety training, I think people need more of that.
1: Well, that's not going to stop it because you have people like these young people getting their hands on these guns, you know, and it's not about training them. And most people that have guns, they may go to the range maybe and for, you know, a couple times or something like that. But most people, they don't know how to shoot a gun.
0: No.
1: Regardless if you aim it, you're going to miss your target if you don't practice, okay? And what I'm saying is our state, 42 states, Lincoln, has put preemption laws in place, meaning they do not want your local government to, put in place more stronger gun control laws. What sense is that, huh?
0: Yeah.
1: Why would they do that? Because they have a plan. This is the way they want it to go. Because, Lincoln, when it comes to crime as a whole, they don't want to get rid of us. You know how many people lose their jobs? We wouldn't need as many judges.
0: Yeah.
1: We wouldn't need as many police officers. We wouldn't need many jails and none of that.
0: Mm-hmm. Yeah.
1: So, you know, crime pays.
0: Crime makes a lot of people rich.
1: Exactly. And that's the reason why they don't want to get rid of it. You know, they don't try to get rid of it. All they do is do bare minimum, and that's it. But they can stop all of this stuff. First of all of these guns on these streets, has to go. If we're going to stop people getting killed on the street. Now, I'm not saying for people to have to, you know, take their guns away from them. I'm not saying that.
0: Yeah.
1: I have a gun. Only reason why I got it, I have several.
0: Do you know how to shoot it? Do you know how to shoot that gun?
1: I go to the range.
0: Oh, okay. Okay. Go on with your bad self.
1: What I'm saying is I only start doing that because, and I don't think about carrying a gun because the Bible says you live by a sword, you die by one.
0: Yeah.
1: Now, what I will do, someone come in my house, I'm not going to aim just a, you know, just to wound you.
0: Right.
1: I'm going to aim to kill you.
0: Yes,
1: okay?
0: Yes.
1: Okay? So you ain't coming back at me, all right? But
0: okay.
1: The point is, we have to clean up this. I know everybody don't want to get rid of their guns or whatever, and everybody want to sell guns and all that. But Lincoln, our country was a lot better when we had gun control. And I fought the one for Ohio. He's the worst governor there is. And I'm glad he will be leaving.
0: Yes, he will be leaving. But we could get one that's worse than he is.
1: Well, anybody like him, we don't need him.
0: If Ramaswamy gets in there, you're going to wish for Mike DeWine.
1: Exactly. Well, no, I won't.
0: Yes, you will. If Ramaswamy gets in there.
1: What I would do, what we all need to do, we need to understand the power we have as a people. And when I say we the people, I'm not talking about the rich. I'm not talking about the people that have the foundations and the 501c3s because they want it like this because they get money. You understand me? But I'm talking about we the people, and it's more of us than the rich and the powerful.
0: Mm-hmm.
1: And what we need to start doing is we can utilize our power by initiative, petition, and referendum. And that is what we need to start doing. Because other than that, our democracy is going to disappear.
0: All right. Joan, I hear you. And, you know, keep going to, you know, train and shoot that gun.
1: Yeah, but I just think everybody having to live by guns, that's not good, Lincoln. We
0: It's not good, but now everybody's got one, and so easy to get nowadays, too.
1: It
0: wasn't always this easy to get a gun.
1: But listen, Lincoln, if we had a law just you cannot carry it on the street, at least you'll be safe. I'm not talking about taking your guns from you, you know?
0: Yeah. Yeah, I know it would be good if you couldn't, but now everybody's carrying them in their car, they're driving.
1: What people can do, and with people carrying it in guns, let's say somebody going to come and get you, right? They got a gun already out. Your gun is in a lockbox or whatever. How are you going to get to it before they shoot you?
0: That's true.
1: Huh.
0: Yeah.
1: You're not going to be able to do that, so that's stupid.
0: You need a early warning. You need a dog to warn you somebody's coming, and then you go get it and, you know.
1: The only thing they have in the city is lockbox or whatever. And what? That's not going to help anybody to really protect themselves. The only way you're going to protect yourself if you have that gun on you. So when somebody pull it, then you are able to pull yours. Other than that, it's stupid. You know what I mean? And see, we got to get to the point of changing this thing. Too many people are dying. Only because you got people, the NRA started this mess when they lobbied Congress. And everybody jumped on the bandwagon about it, all right? But we got to stop that mass shooting, killing kids and schools and all that. When are we going to stand up and say, since our elected officials won't do it, we need to do it. And we
0: and
1: have the power to do it.
0: You notice a lot more black people are doing these mass shootings. The guy who was shooting in Boston yesterday, he looked like he was a black guy.
1: He does.
0: And I'm like, this guy's right out in the highway, just stepped out on the street and started shooting at cars.
1: You see what I mean? That's stupid. That's because we allow everybody to have guns on the street. The only way we're going to stop this is we pass laws that you cannot carry a gun. Now, certain states like California and I think New York or something, they have stricter gun laws than we do.
0: Yes.
1: Right? And we need to get to that. We need to elect people that are not putting laws to hurt us, like the state legislature under 9.68. Read it. That is to prevent your local government from passing stricter laws.
0: All right, Joan. On that note, I got to run.
1: All right, Lincoln.
0: All right.
1: See you.
0: Appreciate your call. Whew. Joan keeps one in the chamber at all times. All right, that's going to wrap it up for me. Don't forget, veterans, come out to the Veterans Service Commission grand opening of our new building out there at the Old Mercy Health Building right there at Reading Road and the Norwood Lateral tomorrow starting at 11. Come on out. All the county commissioners and everybody will be there. We'll have information for you. And just come on out and check us out. Yes. And that's going to pretty much wrap it up and put it away for another show. Sharpton is coming up at 1. And we got a special guest filling in for me tomorrow. Can't tell you who it is. It won't be Kevin Aldridge. He couldn't make it tomorrow. He's got something else to do. But we got another special guest that'll come in tomorrow. And he's going to hold it down for the man of power, Lincoln Ware. All right. That's going to do it for me. I'll see you on Thursday over at Community Action Agency. Yes, the Community Action Agency. I'll be over there on Thursday. And for all the scams and everything like that senior citizens are bombarded with, we got people going to help you prevent them. And if you got caught up in one, we'll see if we can help things out for you. So come on over there, Community Action Agency, on Thursday. I'll be there live. That's going to do it for me. I'm out.

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1: The views and opinions expressed in this program are those of the hosts and guests and do not necessarily reflect the views of Urban One Incorporated, Radio One, or any of its subsidiary companies.
2: An overnight accident in St. Bernard has left one person dead. Reports say a USPS truck hit a pedestrian on Vine Street at Baker Avenue about 2 a.m. The victim later died at UC Medical Center. Police are investigating an overnight injury accident in downtown Cincinnati. A vehicle crashed at around 1:30 a.m. near 3rd Street and Broadway Street, sending a female to the hospital. There's been no word on the victim's condition. Police say another vehicle involved in the accident fled the scene. In Adams County, a woman charged in connection with the death of her 2-year-old daughter is pleading guilty. Tian Hawkins was charged with murder and involuntary manslaughter in the July 2025 death of the child. She's now pleaded guilty to charges of child endangering and permitting child abuse. Hawkins' boyfriend previously pled guilty to charges of involuntary manslaughter and child endangering charges and was sentenced to prison. Hawkins will be sentenced next month. The Reds fell to the Nationals Tuesday night in the opener of a 3-game series at Great American Ballpark. 10-4 was the final. The series continues tonight with first pitch scheduled for 6:40. I'm Heather Pasco on 1230 The Buzz.
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0: live from Historic Lemuron Park in Los Angeles, California. I'm Tavis Smiley, and I'm so glad to see you and me back in stride again. Before we get started with today's show, let me invite you to follow me on Facebook and Instagram at The Real Tavis Smiley, and get updates on X, that's formerly Twitter, at Tavis Smiley. 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Another great show on tap for you today. In our second hour, two conversations up. First, we've been talking for weeks now about the possibility that two Republicans could face off in the gubernatorial race come November in this blue state of California, given that we have an open primary. For folk across the country who didn't get that before, after that CNN debate, they now get, we've got an open primary here in California, which could result in two Republicans facing off come November. Well, the leading Republican in the race for governor in California comes live in studio at the top of our second hour. His name is Steve Hilton. I look forward to that face-to-face conversation. Top of hour two. On the B side of hour two, our regular contributor on what he calls California's lackluster race for governor and the very real possibility that two Republicans could face off as finalists. We'll talk to Ruben Navarrete Jr. on the backside of hour two. In our third hour, two more conversations. Wait for it. Up first, Washington insider Ashley Etienne, who, as you know, worked for Kamala Harris, Nancy Pelosi, Barack Obama, and Joe Biden. Ashley is hot on the line with an exclusive on the long-awaited autopsy report from the DNC about the 2024 presidential campaign that they've been keeping under wraps. Hint, hint, I am hearing that the autopsy is even worse than we thought. We'll talk to Ashley at the end on the top side of R3 with this breaking news. It's exclusive for this program. On the B side of R3, Keisha Early and Marcus S. Mason on their new production, Experiencing the Dream, MLK the Musical, based on the love story of Dr. King and Coretta Scott King. But we commence today's show talking politics and more with the towering public intellectual and legendary civil rights lawyer, Connie Rice. Connie, how are you?
1: Hey, Tavis. I'm doing fine. I just wish everybody else were doing as well.
0: Well, we would all love to be living the dream like Connie Rice, but we're doing the best we can with what we have. And I'm delighted, as always, to have you kick off our show today. Let me start, I think, with this, Connie. Donald Trump, as we all know, was on his way to China. As I sit here right now, he landed a couple hours ago. He is there. Before leaving, he was asked by reporters about this trip. Everybody knows that while he's in China, the issue of Iran looms large. And I want you to hear very carefully. Listen now. Again, all this ambient sound. Donald Trump always talking around or on Air Force One or Marine One, and it makes it hard for reporters to hear answers to their questions. But lean into your radio. Turn it up right quick. Turn up the app, whatever you're listening or watching on, and listen to how Donald Trump answers this question. Listen for yourself.
2: When you're negotiating with Iran, Mr. President, to what extent are American financial situations motivating you to make a deal?
3: Not even a little bit. It's the only thing that matters when I'm talking about Iran, they can't have a nuclear weapon. I don't think about American financial situation. I don't think about anybody. I think about one thing. We cannot let Iran have a nuclear weapon. That's all. That's the only thing that matters.
2: Did you say earlier that the only thing that matters to you when it comes to Iran is a nuclear weapon? You're not considering the financial impact of this war on Americans?
3: The most important thing by far, including whether our stock market, which, by the way, is at an all-time high, but including whether or not our stock market goes up or down a little bit, the most important thing by far is Iran cannot have a nuclear weapon.
2: What about the pressure on Americans and prices right now?
3: Every American understands.
2: About Americans, how they're feeling about
3: every American. Are you listening to me? Every American understands. And they just had a poll, like 85%, which is surprising. It's only that they understand that Iran cannot have a nuclear weapon.
0: The only thing, Connie Rice, you heard Donald Trump say that matters at all is that Iran must not have a nuclear weapon. I ain't thinking about it. I don't care about the financial situation of American citizens. All I care about is Iran not getting a nuclear weapon. None of those issues, none of the burden, none of the pain points that Americans are feeling matters to me at all. I ain't thinking about it. That's what I thought I heard him say, Connie.
1: You heard right. You know, maybe they can keep him in China. You know? He can just stay there. You know?
0: Yeah.
1: Well, you know, he I don't even think he cares about Iran having a nuclear weapon. I think, you know, I'm thinking he's probably looking for ways to increase his crypto account, you know. Mm-hmm. You know. He cares about him, not you and me.
0: Yeah.
1: You know?
0: I like that.
1: So, yeah, no, he's in his bubble, he's only being shown stats about the MAGA base. Anytime you see 85% support for anything he's doing these days, it's only polling his most fervent members of his cult, the cult level addicted folks. Mm-hmm. So that's what he's being shown. And I think he's in a bubble. You know, he doesn't carry pictures of his children and grandchildren, Tavis. He carries pictures of his gold ballroom. Mm. That's what he's focused on. And his arch that he's going to put in between Arlington Cemetery and the waiting pool. So he, you know, his mind is a terrible thing to lose, but I think he's shown us that that's what's happening.
0: Yep. So there you have your president suggesting that whatever you're wrestling with, your economic situation, your economic plight, the future of your finances is not on his docket. He ain't thinking about it. It doesn't matter to him. He only cares about Iran not getting a nuclear weapon. And to Connie's point, does he really care about that? Or is it all about the big grift? We'll talk more about the big grift and a great deal more. Just getting started in hour one with Connie Rice on Tavis Smiley.
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0: It doesn't leave Connie Rice a lot to get to in this hour. Connie, let me come back to the point I raised a moment ago, an issue that you and I have discussed before, months ago, and yet the evidence continues to abound and to grow, frankly, that this big grift is the one thing that Donald Trump does care about. I was really struck by your comment. I didn't really see that coming when you suggested, I'm not even sure, I said Connie a moment ago, that he actually cares about Iran having a nuclear weapon. What he cares about more than anything else is this big grift. And I was on some travel last week, a couple of days, actually last week and this week, and found myself in a number of conversations. I spoke at a couple of national conferences and had some other things I had to do, and so I was away. So I found myself in conversations with a lot of people in the last few days across the country and, for that matter, around the world about a number of these issues. And there are a number of takeaways that I come home with. And one of them is that no matter where I've been over the last few days on travel, everybody has the same assessment, Connie, which is that none of us thought it was going to be this bad. Nobody was stuck on stupid. Nobody was naive. And I'm talking about high level conversations with a lot of people that I've been in over the past few days outside of the studio. It's good to get out every now and then, not just out of the studio to see what other people are thinking around the country. But it's also good to get out of the country. I was just out of the country a few days ago, and looking at America from the outside, in, as I said many times, when you're on the float, can't always see the parade. Sometimes you gotta get outside of the country to look back at it, to assess it more accurately, and more efficiently. So these conversations have got me thinking about a variety of things, but everybody to a person I've spoken to has agreed and admitted that nobody thought it was going to be this bad. And by this bad, I'm talking now specifically about, you know, Donald Trump and the way he's running his playbook. Even though we knew Project 2025 was the game plan, nobody thought it was going to be as bad as it is. And this big grift is even worse than people thought. So I want to just start with

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1: Cleansing. I didn't think that they would go so far as to sort of terrorize the country into mass deportation. That's one form of ethnic cleansing. Mm-hmm. They're doing political ethnic cleansing with destroying the Voting Rights Act and making sure that African-American representation gets reduced probably by over a third. I think a Congressional Black Caucus could go down below a third of what it is. Just with this one decision piled on top of other cases and strategies, the gerrymandering. Somebody said, you know, Connie, they're getting rid of racial gerrymandering. I said, no. They're getting rid of voting rights gerrymandering, mm-hmm. and they're replacing it with white nationalist gerrymandering. That's okay, apparently. So all of this put together on top of the destruction of the rule of law, all of the pillars of democracy, they do not want multiracial democracy. They don't want democracy at all. It goes beyond race. Mm. So I think we all underestimated this. And at this point, after 9 years, I keep telling my progressive colleagues, we can't just oppose what they're doing. We've got to have an action plan. We knew this case was coming, the Calais case, which took away the last part of Section 2 of the Voting Rights Act and allowed maps that allow African-American, concentrated populations of African-Americans to choose a candidate of their choice. Doesn't have to be African-American, but those voters ought to have a shot at electing someone who represents their interests. The Supreme Court said no, they can gerrymander away and do severe partisanship gerrymandering, which is racial gerrymandering. And it doesn't matter if all of the gains made under the Voting Rights Act go get gone with the wind. So I think you're absolutely right. But I think that what you and I have been talking about for the last 4 years is we should have had a plan.
2: Yeah.
1: We knew this case was coming. We talked about this at the beginning of the term, you and I did. Yeah. The Voting Rights Act, we're going to be sitting shiva for the Voting Rights Act.
3: Wow.
1: And this is the end of the second Reconstruction.
3: Yeah. Let me come to that point now. There are three things you said I want to come back to right quick here, watching my time. I'm glad I got you for the hour. That's a powerful statement you've just made. And you and I talked while I was on travel, and you made that comment to me in our private conversation. I'm glad you made it publicly now, because I want to interrogate that, and then I want to get philosophical here for just a second here. So let me just interrogate this point first. This notion that the second Reconstruction is gone with the wind, that's Connie's point, that the second Reconstruction is now gone with the wind. Take a minute to unpack that for me, because that's a damning indictment, Connie, but unpack that right quick.
1: The African-American Civil Rights Revolution that began right after World War II and ended in the culmination with the passage of the Civil Rights Act. This was the first time this country became a democracy when African-Americans got the vote. Mm-hmm. That's the first time. We've had democracy for 61 years. And that, from that moment forward, when Lyndon Johnson said, well, we just lost the South.
3: That's right.
1: Remember when he signed the Voting Rights Act? He said, there goes the South.
3: Yep.
1: That began the end, the beginning of the deconstruction of the second Reconstruction. That revolution, and the Civil Rights Revolution, was the second Reconstruction. We have to be about the business of creating a third Reconstruction.
3: I want to come back to that notion of a third Reconstruction and what that looks like. But before I get too far afield, I want to come back to the issue that you and I discussing a moment ago, because there's something here I want to interrogate. And that is this notion of this being, again, so much worse than we thought it was going to be. The big grift, the agenda that Donald Trump is running, even though we clearly had some idea of what they would do if they got in, again, nobody expects or expected it'd be as bad as it is. And I've been really thinking about this, and I want to just kind of probe this out loud here on radio with you. And the question in my mind is, how did that happen? And I'm wrestling with it now in real time, because I can promise you the historians are going to be wrestling with this in the years to come. How did this happen? And this I'm talking about specifically is not even so much that Donald Trump got reelected. They'll be wrestling with

0: that for years to come. But the question of how none of us thought it would be this bad, and it turned out to be worse than we'd even imagined. So there are a number of things I've been processing. Were we just asleep at the wheel, Connie? Were we, did we have some blind faith in the notion of democracy to hold? Did we not buy the argument that some tried to make that Donald Trump really was an existential threat? That was the phrase that Democrats used all during that campaign. This man represents an existential threat. I've got more on my list. I'll stop given the time that the limited time that we have here. But again, they're going to be wrestling with this question years from now. How did this happen? How did this moment end up being so much worse than anybody on the left, any Democrat, anybody thought, Connie? How'd that happen?
1: We have time to talk about it, or are we going to a break?
0: Let's go. I'll cut you off when I need to, but keep going. Yeah.
1: Okay, cut me off. I think it's a number of things, and I go sector by sector.
0: Okay.
1: I think that for the African-American middle class, and I see this in young people. You know I'm not good with young people. You know, my children have whiskers. I didn't have kids. So, I've been told I can't talk to millennials because I make them cry. So I'm not good with people who are younger than me. But when I do talk to them, it occurred to me that they grew up in a different set of bubbles, because I grew up in a bubble. I grew up all around the world. You know my background. Mm-hmm. It's very strange. And nobody, you'll never meet anybody who had my strange upbringing. So I don't even count that, because I know no one's done that. And I don't recommend it. But what I do see in younger people is that they grew up with expectations of being included and being accepted. They weren't brought up with the mantle, the heavy mantle of having to fight for rights and having to be parts of movements just to be recognized as a human being. They didn't grow up with that baggage. Their parents wanted to liberate them from it. And even, you know, so when the shock of the reality, you and I never had any expectations. We understood where we were.
0: Mm-hmm. Mm-hmm.
1: Understood what country we were in. Although we had it a whole lot easier. All you and I had to do was walk through the doors that our elders marched open. All we had to do was achieve and work our butts off and walk through the doors they opened, right?
0: Mm-hmm, mm-hmm.
1: The stuff we faced wasn't bad, but we faced stuff, right? Every place, tell me, every college you went to, the very first article in the newspaper was affirmative action admit. Mm-hmm. They didn't want us. There was a no trespassing sign every institution we entered, right?
0: Mm-hmm.
1: It didn't say, that's nothing compared to, you know, having to sit in your kitchen with a long gun over your knee waiting for the Klan mm-hmm. in Birmingham. You mm-hmm. know? Come on. We had it easy. Our younger people had it even easier, and they didn't even get the cautions that our parents gave us and our grandparents gave us. So then we got comfortable and went out. We decided, let's live the American dream. It's kind of like the complacency of comfort, and you lose vigilance. Mm. You lose that sharp eye.
0: Mm-hmm.
1: Some of us did lose it because we had our eye on African Americans who got completely left behind. What Doc talks about is the niggerization of the United States.
0: Mm-hmm.
1: He's talking about white people for the first time experiencing what underclass African Americans, whom we left behind in the ghetto. I know that's not a proper term these days, but you know what I'm talking about.
0: Oh, yeah.
1: The folks in Cabrini Green and Jordan Downs housing projects.
0: Yep.
1: We left them behind and moved to Beverly Hills, right?
0: Mm-hmm.
1: So those folks, they've had seven generations of unemployment, seven generations of chronic poverty, seven generations of not counting, seven generations of mass incarceration. And so when they know, that echelon of African America knows, they're not surprised by this at all, because they've lived it every day. They've lived a police state. ICE is new for middle class Minnesotans who to their glory stood up, and I give them nothing but a standing ovation. But that was new for them. It wasn't new for the folks we see, I represented for 40 years. So all of this is to say it was complacency. It was enjoying the fruits of the second revolution. I mean, the third revolution, the civil rights revolution. It was, we got dispersed. We started pursuing our own agendas. We lost. We didn't keep our eye on the prize. We thought we won the prize, and we hadn't. We thought that Barack Obama becoming president meant that we couldn't go back, but so far.
0: Yeah.
1: It still isn't going to go back to, they're not going to repeal the 13th Amendment and have us go in the fields because they got rid of all the Mexicans. I don't think they're going to go that far, but they would if they could.
0: Yeah.
1: Okay? They would if they could.
0: Well, don't think they won't try. And to your point about Obama,
1: there's a plan.
0: Yeah, yeah. To your point about Obama, some of y'all will recall all the conversation, all the commentary then, on the election of Barack Obama, that we were being ushered into a post-racial America. I told y'all then that was nonsense. Obama's election does not mean that we are about to enter a post-racial America. If anything, it got more racial. It got more racist. That's the point that Connie's making. So we ain't post nothing. But I said all those years ago, this don't buy it, don't believe the hype. His election does not mean that we are going into a post-racial America. There's going to be a blowback. There's going to be a white lash, as Connie said. And to her brilliant point, many of us just want to sleep. We fell asleep at the wheel. But I'm telling you, historians are going to be wrestling with this in the decades to come. I'm wrestling with it right now in real time, that we did not see this coming, that none of us saw this being as bad as it is. I was talking to somebody from the Joint Center the other day on this program before I took off on travel, who made the point, in case you missed that conversation, that right now, hear me on this, right now, Trump ain't even done yet, but at this moment, we are already two generations behind catching up to where we were when Donald Trump took over the second time around. Just right now, let that sink in. It's going to take black folk two generations right now. That's assuming that doesn't get any worse for us. But right now, if Trump left office today, it's going to take us two generations to get back to where we were when he took office, and he still got 2 years left in front of him. That's how ugly this situation is at the moment. And so, again, I think we ought to spend some time trying to assess how we got here and why we didn't see this coming. Now, I mentioned Ashley Etienne, Washington Insiders, top of the third hour. Why does this matter? I'm going to connect these dots, trust and believe, in this first hour to the third hour, when Ashley tells me whatever she's going to tell me about this report, apparently, that she has seen, that's about to drop, this autopsy of the DNC and their 2024 campaign for the White House. Again, I'm being told it's much worse than we even thought. And that's why this conversation with Connie matters. And that's why you don't want to miss the top of the third hour to get some insight to what's in this autopsy that all of us are going to get a chance to read, I suspect, at some point in the not too distant future. But I ain't done with Connie yet. I want to come back to this notion of racial gerrymandering. And that's the term of the day. Connie's not buying it. I'm not buying it. You ain't buying it. But that term is going to stick for years to come. That's their way in now, that everything is racial gerrymandering. What does that mean? We'll come back to Connie's point about political ethnic cleansing. What does that mean? We'll talk about Connie's point earlier that we now have to create and curate a third reconstruction. What's that look like? I ain't dumb with Connie Rice. 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
5: Police are investigating an overnight injury accident in downtown Cincinnati. A vehicle crashed at around 1:30 a.m. near 3rd Street and Broadway Street, sending a female to the hospital. There's been no word on the victim's condition. Police say another vehicle involved in the accident fled the scene. The intersection where Hamilton County Sheriff's Deputy Larry Henderson Jr. was fatally run down will soon bear his name. The city council passed a measure to rename the intersection as Deputy Larry Henderson Jr. Way. In Adams County, a woman charged in connection with the death of her 2-year-old daughter is pleading guilty. Tina Hawkins was charged with murder and involuntary manslaughter in the July 2025 death of the child. She's now pleaded guilty to charges of child endangering and permitting child abuse. Hawkins' boyfriend previously pled guilty to charges of involuntary manslaughter and child endangering charges and was sentenced to prison. Hawkins will be sentenced next month. The Reds fell to the Nationals Tuesday night in the opener of a 3-game series at Great American Ballpark. 10-4 was the final. The series continues tonight with first pitch scheduled for 6:40. I'm Heather Pasco on 1230 The Buzz.
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0: Tavis Smiley and Connie Rice in this first hour are going to be an amazing show today. As I mentioned at the top of our second hour, Steve Hilton, the leading Republican gubernatorial candidate, comes live in studio. You've been hearing all the banter that we could have two Republicans facing off here in California for the governor's race in this blue state. Hard to imagine. But Steve Hilton, the leading Republican candidate, comes in studio live in about, 20 minutes or so from now. On the backside of our two, we'll talk to Ruben Navarrete and get his take on what Mr. Hilton has to say and Ruben's commentary on what he deems a lackluster governor's race here in California. Top of the third hour, Ashley Etienne, Democratic insider, having worked for Nancy Pelosi, Kamala Harris, Joe Biden, and Barack Obama. She's got some insights, some exclusive information on this DNC autopsy that we've been waiting for a long time about what actually happened in 2024. I share again, in case you've just tuned in, I'm hearing it's worse than we even thought. And then on the backside of our three, we'll talk about Experiencing the Dream, MLK the Musical, based on the love story of Dr. King and Coretta Scott King. That'll be an amazing show. Already is, because Connie Rice is here kicking us off in hour one. Let me come back now, Connie, to this notion of racial gerrymandering. I was reading a piece all the way back to L.A. Last night in Politico about the fact that as Republicans are carving up these black districts, which you referenced earlier in this dialogue, Democrats are pivoting to a new midterm message. And the point simply is this. The good news, I guess, for Democrats is that most states, say nothing of how swiftly they moved in Tennessee, or what they're doing in Florida, but most states are not, don't have the time on the clock to do the damage they're going to do by 2028. They're not going to get it done by 2026 November. So at the moment, that number, that complete dwindling of the number of CBC members that you referenced right now, they're at a record high. It's going to go way down, no question about that. It's not going to happen, at least not that aggressively, come this November. But by 2028, we're in trouble at the federal level when it comes to black folk inside the Congressional Black Caucus, no question about it. So Democrats have a reprieve, at least for the moment, and they're pivoting a new midterm message, which is to blame Donald Trump for all of this. We'll come back to in a moment whether or not this notion of blaming Donald Trump is enough to save the day for Democrats come November. Put a pin in that. But this notion of racial gerrymandering, that is the new phraseology, and it ain't new, of course, but that's the phraseology of the moment. That is the terminology of the moment, and everything now, Connie, every single thing going forward will be put to the racial gerrymandering test. There's no doubt about that. The question is, what does that mean?
1: Well, it used to mean what the Voting Rights Act was created to counter. The districts used to be drawn to make sure African-Americans, after we won the vote, couldn't affect their vote to elect someone that African-American communities wanted to choose for their representation. So the Voting Rights Act was all about making sure the districts were carved in the fairest way possible to maximize the potential for racially cohesive or politically cohesive communities that were protected by the Voting Rights Act to be able to have a fair shot at choosing a candidate of their choice. What all of these cases from Shelby forward attacking each provision of the Voting Rights Act and kind of gutting the Voting Rights Act, just taking a knife and taking the guts out of it case by case by case. The whole point was to completely deconstruct that infrastructure. So when you talked about gerrymandering for what purpose? Are you trying to expand the civil rights, the voting rights of excluded and targeted minorities? Or have they flipped it to mean expanding the white majoritarian movement to end the Voting Rights Act protections? And so we're in an upside down place where it's just like the Civil Rights Act that ended affirmative action. We mm-hmm. now have racial gerrymandering now means if you have a black district, there's something wrong because it looks racial. So we're going to attack it. And we're going to allow hyper-partisanship, which means the party that has David Duke in it gets to decide how to draw the line. So they've inverted. They haven't just gutted the Voting Rights Act. They've actually taken the language of the Voting Rights Act and made it mean the opposite of what it was. Mm-hmm. So bottom line, Tavis, I mean, when this opinion came down, Alito, one of the Supreme Court justices, I think you were talking about post-racial, I think he actually said in his opinion, that, well, we are now in an era where we're beyond race. And he's gutting the Voting Rights Act, declaring race is no longer operational in American politics in a time when 56% of white voters voted into the White House, mm-hmm. a man who leads a movement that is based in white Christian nationalist hegemony.
0: Yeah.
1: It would be like if Alito went to Vegas, Tavis, he'd declare there's no gambling.
0: Yeah. So I'm glad you went there, funny though it may be. See, that is the point I'm pressing toward, that because there are those who believe now or want to believe, choose to believe, never mind all the evidence to the contrary, black folks still lag far behind, as I often say, in every single leading economic indicator category. You see you see Donald Trump and his anti-black agenda, his anti-DEI agenda. I've said many times, I repeat once again, that when you can't change the game, you change the rules. They are fundamentally clear. They're abundantly clear, I should say, that in just a few years from now, we will, for the first time ever, be a majority-minority country. And that's why when you can't change the game, you can't deal with the data points, the changing demographics, you just change the rules. They ain't stuck on stupid. They see what is coming. Even though we didn't see this coming, they see that coming. See what I did there? They see that part coming. And so they now have convinced themselves that we are, in fact, in a post-racial America. I don't need to tell Connie Rice this. She's the brilliant lawyer here. But that's what Sandra Day O'Connor wrote back in the day when during the Clinton era, when they were trying to undo affirmative action then. She wrote, now is not the time. She said, as I recall, maybe in 25 years. And they didn't wait quite 25 years to do it. Maybe in 25 years we'll be there. We're not there now. So we're not going to end affirmative action. We're going to mend affirmative action. Sandra Day O'Connor, first black woman on the Supreme Court, saved the day back then. But now they believe that we are squarely, Connie, in a post-racial America. And because they've convinced themselves of that, you see the way they're showing up politically, the way the Supreme Court is moving toward what you would call political ethnic cleansing. But it's all based on the notion that in their mind, in their head, in their heart, they believe that we are now in a post-racial America, Connie. That's what's animating all of this.
1: That's right. That's right. And it's it triggered to turbo level on steroids with Obama's election. This is all the reaction to, oh, my God, we're on the cusp of a multiracial democracy where white people, white power advocates, and that doesn't mean all white people, the allies who are with us. You see, I sent you that picture of the white voters in Tennessee saying black votes matter and protesting the complete elimination of the districts. And you had Assemblyman Pearson give that inspiring speech on the floor of the Tennessee Assembly. Mm-hmm. Those folks, they've always been our allies. They were allies in the abolition movement and slavery. They're allies in the civil rights movement. They died and marched with us. Okay, so I'm not talking about all white people. I'm talking about white power. I'm talking about white nationalists. I'm talking about the movement that's MAGA and the people who look the other way and say, I just want to make money. I'm not really all that racist. I don't really care about black people. So I'm talking about that MAGA sector. Yeah. So here's the deal. They are minority rule. Two-thirds of the country is not with them. Yeah. Okay. Two-thirds of the country is not with us either. But what I think that means is that when we were talking earlier, you made me wrestle with something in my own mind. Am I talking about a third reconstruction or first construction? Am I talking about a fourth founding of the nation, starting over, not trying to build on the old infrastructure that stems from slavery? And what made me really think about that was an ad that I saw from the NAACP that looked like it belonged in the Smithsonian, Tavis. It was so sad.
0: Yeah.
1: And the same music. And it's just not going to fit today.
0: I've seen that ad. Yeah.
1: And so I'm thinking, no, we're really talking about a first construction. We're talking about a whole new roadmap to pluralist democracy.
0: Yeah.
1: I don't even use the term multiracial democracy because it's bigger than race.
0: Mm-hmm.
1: Because right now I'm wondering whether we're going to survive November. After November, is the dam going to be broken and everything washed away, or are we going to stop the dam from breaking? Because we're not even going to get a chance to reformulate this stuff and even debate this stuff. If he said he's going to have ICE. The election integrity army. Well, we better be getting our election integrity army with cameras at every polling site in every state that can determine whether the democracy stands, at least what's left of the democracy stands. Because when he puts ICE agents out there, he's going to seize the ballot boxes and declare the Insurrection Act and nullify the election results.
0: Connie is quoting Donald Trump, who has used that term. He has vowed to use election and election integrity army for every state in the midterms. That's his vow. To use an election integrity army, you heard Connie says, say a moment ago, that's exactly what that's going to lead to. ICE agents seizing ballot boxes and Donald Trump declaring a state of emergency or whatever else he's going to declare. And then we're in trouble. I'm watching my clock here. Let me just pose two provocative questions right now. And I'm about to say it. Given what Connie and I have been discussing in this hour, and please do not misquote me. It's just a question. Are there ways in which you think down the road, ladies and gentlemen, brothers and sisters, are there ways in which you think down the road that we might rethink, dare I say regret, the historic election of Barack Obama? On the eve of his museum opening on Juneteenth in Chicago, might there be ways that we rethink or regret the historic nature of that election? Put another way, with all that we have endured because of that, all the white lash we've been talking about, draw a straight line to it from Barack Obama to now. I recognize that symbolism matters, but just open your mind for a second. Look at the data points. Might we at some point rethink or regret all that exuberance around the election of the nation's first black president. Was it worth all of this? That's the question. And then you hear Connie thinking out loud. I love her boldness and transparency in doing so. She mentioned third reconstruction. She said, maybe I meant a first construction or a fourth founding. More to go, but Connie Rice when we come forward.

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11: Connie Rice, let me be clear. This is not to demean President Obama. It is not to cast aspersion on him. As I said earlier, symbolism matters. I think substance matters more. I was as excited as anybody else with the first election of the black president. I get all that. I'm just asking, given what we've been talking about and where we are now, whether or not there are ways in which over time there might be some rethinking and maybe even some regretting about what that historic election has brought for the rest of us and the raising of the question whether or not it was, in fact, worth it.
12: I've asked the same question, Tavis. I really have. So I get exactly what you're getting at. And I think I've come down to this, or sort of resolved it in my mind, is this. I regret that we weren't ready for the fallout.
11: Yeah.
12: I don't regret it because this racial reckoning was going to come either with his election or some other event of equal magnitude,
11: mm-hmm,
12: that signaled the irreversible path to multiracial democracy and perhaps the loss of the cultural and political and economic control of one racial group, which we've had for 250 years, which is the European American cohort.
11: Right.
12: So white power, that was always going to trigger some kind of huge tsunamic backlash, but we didn't really think of it that way because we thought that the country had gone too far,
11: yeah,
12: and we underestimated the virulence and the viciousness of the backlash, yeah, this time, which we've talked about. You know. And so those two things together, I think,
11: yeah,
12: those are the things I regret. But I'm sorry, the joy of my parents.
11: Yeah.
12: When he got elected, and the joy of my one remaining grandparent.
11: Oh, yeah.
12: And, I mean, I wouldn't trade that for the world. I'm so glad. I'm glad they died before they saw Trump destroy everything that they worked for second time. But I am far happier and grateful that they saw Obama elected. So I take exactly what you're saying. It's that I'm sorry that we were less prepared,
11: yeah,
12: and I include myself in that.
11: No, I got you.
12: You know, I warned more, but I didn't warn enough.
11: Yeah. I have told. So, yeah. No, I think there's going to be a lot of rethinking, a lot of conversation about this, given, again, his museum is set to open. I was just in Chicago. And the museum's set to open on Juneteenth. A lot of enthusiasm, excitement around that. So, again, we're going to be ushered into a new space where people are going to be rethinking the presidency when this museum, the Obama Library, comes online. I've told this story many times before. I'll tell it to you in 30 seconds. Connie knows it well. We talk about it all the time. Connie and I both had the honor, the joy, the privilege of being friends with the late, great Harry Belafonte. And I've told you before, I was with Mr. Belafonte when Obama got elected. And he sat there and started crying tears. And Mr. Belafonte wasn't given to being that emotive in public. Just a few of us in the room. I was sitting next to him. We were sitting there chatting. And tears started to roll down his face. And I thought they were tears of joy until he told me, yeah, there may be some joy in here, Tavis. But he said to me, I've lived long enough to know that the white lash is coming. We are going to pay a heavy, heavy price for this historic election. So he celebrated it as well. He was there with Dr. King on the front line. So Mr. B celebrated it. But he knew in that moment, I will never forget that as long as I live. In that moment where everybody else is jumping up and down celebrating, Mr. B is crying tears because he knows there's a price to pay for that election. All right, many moments with Connie Rice when we come forward.
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11: We've got 3 minutes left, Connie Rice, and I want to give you these final 3 minutes to wrestle, continue wrestling publicly with your own formulation of whether or not what we need is a third reconstruction, or then you come back and say, you came back and said, maybe what I really meant, Tavis, was not a third reconstruction, but a first construction. We never got it right the first time, or a fourth founding, but just to the extent that you are prepared as you're wrestling with it in real time, and the 2.5 minutes I have left, give me some more.
12: I think we need to get out of the old framework. We need a new frame. And that would be a new construction. And it's not going to be based on, while we have an agenda that is specific for the advancement of African-American civil rights, that revolution needs to continue. It's going to have to be achieved in a different way. It's going to have to be achieved in an alliance. There can be sort of subset, Substack, maybe. That's an undercurrent. There are going to be many, many Substacks for the individual communities' struggles and agendas that aren't going to be. But there's got to be an overarching alliance that Martin Luther King called the Grand Alliance for the realization of American equality. And he was talking about a rainbow coalition when Jesse Jackson talked about it. Jesse Jackson was the first person to put it in actual political action. But going back to that and modernizing with the technology, because I think that we're going to be fighting on many fronts, but if we don't get the larger framework where the enterprise of crafting equality and justice can be continued, our conversations aren't going to be possible in the future. So it's first, you know, the order of battle.
11: Yeah.
12: And that first order of battle is to secure a new founding of democratic principles and a framework for our political system. And correct everything so that a nationalist, white nationalist movement can never take the control of this country again. Then we can get to refining what that new founding of America looks like. But it's going to be what LA looks like, not what David Duke looks like. Yeah. Okay.
11: Connie, you mentioned Substack. Ruben Navarrete Jr. has a very popular Substack that he writes every week. And we'll talk to Ruben Navarrete Jr. on the backside of hour two. Anxious to hear his thoughts on what he calls a lackluster governor's race. But before I get to Ruben, though, I'm going to start the second hour with Steve Hilton, one of the two Republicans, the leading Republican, frankly, in this race for governor here in California. Honored that he's come in studio. I see him in the hallway right now. So let me shut up and say goodbye to Connie and get ready for Steve Hilton to come live in studio so you can hear from him directly. But I always thank Connie for being a regular contributor to this program. Nobody can get you out the blocks in your first hour quite like Connie Rice. I always know it's going to be a great day when Connie Rice is kicking me off. Connie, appreciate you. Love you. Talk to you soon.
12: Take care, Tavis.
11: More of Tavis Live when we come forward.
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